0: Jersey, were later set on fire. Investigators say five police cars were also damaged, and a 17-year-old was shot in the foot. Thankfully, he is expected to recover. As officers moved in to make arrests, people were caught hanging from streetlights and lampposts. There was utter pandemonium in some parts of the Big Apple. A total of 63 people were taken into custody, and several of them now face charges.
1: Fox's C.B. Cotton reporting in New York City. The Ebola outbreak in the Democratic Republic of Congo continues to spread. The country's Ministry of Health now reporting 676 confirmed cases and 136 confirmed deaths from the Bundibugyo strain. That's a jump of more than 70 confirmed cases in a matter of days. I'm Kathleen Maloney. This is Fox News.
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4: This courthouse is designed when you will come here and you look like us to slaughter you. That's what they were.
5: Well, you know, Danny Boy Gleason, my executive producer, said to me, this Thelma Anderson character coined herself as a former prosecutor. She committed several acts of defamation against the Metcalf family.
4: Those twins are domestic racist terrorists.
5: Now, I don't know if she has assets remaining after having been pled guilty to serious felonies. And she's, shall we say, out on bond herself. But nonetheless, I'm told the Austin Metcalf family will either want to continue this fight against the idiots on the left who claim racism had something to do with it, the facts don't matter, or to go after her for financial compensation, or others who've said similar things, like that professor from Howard University who said similar things about the Metcalf family. It'd be interesting in a Texas court how much money that Texas court would charge Howard University and that damn professor who called the Metcalf family white supremacist and traffickers and lies and defamation. I would assume Howard University counsel ought to be talking to that professor about know your role and shut your mouth. But we'll see what happens. The Metcalf family right now is broken, and they're disgusted by the things happening to them. And normal people ought to stand up and support. Even Stephen A. Smith said yesterday or the day before that racism does not apply here, that the facts indicated that Carmelo Anthony made terrible decisions and murdered an innocent boy in cold blood. That's Stephen A. Smith. I can imagine what a Texas jury would do with defamation charges against Howard University or others who speak lies about Austin Metcalf's family.
4: Those twins are domestic racist terrorists.
5: There it is. That's defamation per se, pursuant to New York Times versus Sullivan. Let's continue with more. Take some calls on the other side. Line becomes available, 866-647-7337. Later on, we have Jeff Cruer will be here from New Orleans about his column about the Metcalf-Anthony families and also what's happening in California, which is a complete joke. Bill Cunningham, the great American, with you. And all great Americans, happy Flag Day. Happy birthday, Mr. President, with you every Sunday night.

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14: You know, we have many issues in so little time. I respect my listener there in New York. And when you several things, I'm completely at odds with the modern Democratic Party. When it comes to life issues, the womb becomes a tomb. There's 400,000 black babies killed every year because of the policies of the Democrat Party. And I want all 400,000 to be born alive and well and not killed in the womb, who becomes a tomb. And the Democratic Party wants those babies to be killed through an abortion. In fact, Planned Parenthood puts most of their facilities in urban areas, which is the mission of the founder of Planned Parenthood. Secondly, on the southern border, a wide-open southern border, how's that benefiting us at all for the years that went on? And it began with Biden, because Barack Hussein Obama was the deporter-in-chief. At some point, some reporter said to J.D. Vance, it might have been one other administration officials, about this is new, where the ICE is under such public scrutiny. And he said, well, during the 8 years that Obama was in the White House, the media rode along with ICE and filmed what they did and recorded. But right now you're attacking ICE for political reasons. The Democratic Party's gone completely over the rainbow when it comes to issues of immigration. Also voting. Well, 8 states have all mail-in balloting. That is ripe with fraud. They're rigged elections like in Los Angeles. It's awful. The modern Democratic Party built up Iran to become the great terrorist state they were until the Donald had enough on February the 28th. They were this close to getting a nuclear weapon to use immediately against Israel, and they would have used it. Just as in Nazi Germany in 1945, if they would have kept von Braun and other scientists and developed a nuclear weapon, they would have dropped it on London in a heartbeat, right? And Tehran would have dropped that nuclear weapon on Tel Aviv and, if possible, an EMP attack over Iowa in a heartbeat. And President Trump stood against all that. Plus, talk about the big, beautiful bill with tax cuts for the middle class. By the way, the number one taxpayer in America is Elon Musk. Keep going, Elon. Get another $1 trillion. Make more millionaires of common people and pay taxes. That's the way it works in this great country. Now, let's continue with more coming up. First, next will be Jeff Cruere, political columnist from New Orleans. Got a great column about zombie balloting in Los Angeles. Also, what's happening to the Carmelo Anthony killing, the killing of an innocent man, and more. Bill Cunningham, the Great American, with you every Sunday night.
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24: The president says we have a deal. This is a Fox News alert. I'm Ted Lindner. President Trump and Iran say it's a done deal, that they've reached an agreement to end the war that has rocked the region. Vice President J.D. Vance telling Fox on Sunday.
25: This is the immediate opening of the Straits of Hormuz and, of course, the lifting of the naval blockade that we've had on Iran along with it.
24: President Trump posting on Truth Social, in his words, congratulations to all. Ships of the world, start your engines. Let the oil flow. Fox's Trey Yingst has more from Tel Aviv.
26: He says on a post, this great deal will bring peace and security to the whole region. Many presidents have tried to make peace with Iran and all have failed before me. The leaders of the region have, for the first time, found a president who can help them achieve real peace. With the opening of the strait upon the signing of the deal on Friday, for purposes of mine removal, oil will flow on both ends again for the region and the world. Iran's deputy foreign minister says one of Iran's conditions for retaliating in response to Israel's attacks on Beirut's southern suburbs is Israel's withdrawal from southern Lebanon.
24: Key mediator Pakistan said the signing will be Friday in Switzerland. A plane crashed Sunday morning at the airport in Butler, Missouri, killing the pilot and the 11 people on board. Bates County Sheriff Chad Anderson saying the plane was carrying skydivers.
27: We're still trying to identify family and make notifications, and so we're going to be respectful of that.
24: No word on what caused the crash. The FAA and NTSB will work to determine that. Butler, about 65 miles south of Kansas City. And two helicopters colliding over Rio de Janeiro, Brazil, and crashed in the city, killing all six people aboard, possibly including an American singer and comedian, Oliver Tree of Santa Cruz, California. Police say Oliver Tree was on the list of passengers handed to aviation authorities, but have not been able to identify the bodies of those killed in the crash. 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
24: The FBI continuing security operations ahead of the U.S.-Iran match at the World Cup. We get more details on that from Fox's Sarah Allegre, who is in Los Angeles with the details.
41: They're saying just about a dozen drones so far, expecting more as the games continue. They have counter-drone surveillance teams really spread out throughout the area and say they're going to be on full force. So as you can imagine, over at Los Angeles Stadium, security definitely on lockdown. The FAA's got temporary flight restrictions in place around several host cities across the country and say they're working very closely with the DHS and other partners to keep the air space secure.
24: A hiring freeze has hit the job market that's affecting teenagers searching for work this summer.
42: From scooping ice cream and babysitting to lifeguarding and bagging groceries, teen summer jobs are on a downward spiral. This year, around 790,000 teens between 16 and 19 will have a job during May, June, and July, according to Challenger, Gray, and Christmas. Indeed says lifeguard positions have surged 78% over the past year. Hiring for retail salespeople is down 30% year over year. Restaurant hiring has dropped 5%, according to data from LinkedIn. The Challenger report advises teens to fill out applications ASAP. They should also be networking with people in their community and polishing their resumes with AI. In New York, Jerry Willis, Fox Business.
24: And Kentucky Senator Mitch McConnell admitted to a hospital earlier on Sunday morning. A spokesperson for the 84-year-old McConnell saying, quote, he is receiving excellent care. It was unknown on Sunday why the senator was hospitalized. I'm Ted Lindner. and this is Fox News.
1: Salutations, my fellow food lovers. This is Chef Mark here from Johnny's Italian Steakhouse, and I want to tell you about our Filet Oscar. This premium filet is topped with Johnny's lump crab cake, grilled asparagus, and our signature béarnaise sauce. But the start to any great night always begins with a killer appetizer. And I recommend trying out our jumbo pan-seared sea scallops with Brussels sprout slaw tossed in Johnny's hot bacon dressing. It is so good. I know that you will love my Filet Oscar as much as I love preparing it. So come to Johnny's tonight. Johnny's Italian Steakhouse, 101 Holiday Street, East Peoria.
19: 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The story is this. We go 5:30 to 9. 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
9: Crazy with the fact that Iran is better off now than they were on February the 27th, which is a bunch of BS. It's called bovine scatology. They're a lot worse off. In fact, they've united the world against them. And at this point, we hope on Friday the deal is signed. We hope on Friday somewhere in Geneva, Switzerland, all the parties come together, shake hands. And away we go. But until Hezbollah puts down their rockets and quit using them to cause havoc and murder and death in northern Israel, not much is going to transpire. Let's continue with more. We'll follow that. Joshua Phillip is with Epic TV. Epic TV, Joshua Phillip, about the mortal threat to America called the Communist Red Chinese and more. Later on also is Steve Malloy, an expert on energy and more. Bill Cunningham, the Great American, with you and all great Americans every Sunday night.

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6: Most terrible places to be are blue cities and blue states. A couple of, an hour or so ago, we had Jeff Cruer on from New Orleans. And if you're in a blue city in a blue state, my gosh, do you have problems? If you're in a blue city in a red state, you can overcome the difficulties. If you're a red city in a red state, that's where people are moving toward. And they're not running toward Illinois or Massachusetts or New York City, for God's sakes. Look at the disaster after the Knicks, a great win over the Spurs. And I've become a fan of the Knicks all of a sudden because the Spurs show no respect. Wemby shows no respect for America, doesn't respect the Star Spangled Banner. So I'm a Knicks fan. I have been for a while since my TV show in New York. And the way the fans acted after the game, including torching school buses last night, tearing up Bryant Park, looting stores, turning cars over, opportunistic street criminals, and Mamdani stood down completely and issued certain press releases in Arabic. Believe it or not, Mamdani is issuing press releases in Arabic. I'm concerned. Now let's continue with more. What's going to happen now with the more or less the agreement? Will prices go up or down in the future when it comes to gasoline? Steve Malloy's next. Bill Cunningham with you every day.

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8: A deal's on the table. I'm Deborah Valentine, Fox News. The U.S. and Iran reach a tentative deal to end the war and reopen the Strait of Hormuz, with signing planned on Friday in Switzerland. Fox's Ashley Strohmeyer has more.
9: The peace agreement between Washington and Tehran is expected to kick off a 60-day negotiation period aimed at officially ending the war. A major condition of the agreement is that the Strait of Hormuz will be reopened once the deal is signed. Brent crude oil prices fell upon the peace deal announcement to $84 a barrel, while U.S. crude dropped to $81. The agreement is expected to dramatically increase oil ship traffic, as nearly 25% of the world's oil passes through that strait. Earlier today, Israel struck Beirut, threatening to jeopardize the agreement. President Trump harshly condemned the attacks, as Lebanon is key in negotiations.
8: Vice President J.D. Vance told Fox the deal permanently bans Iran from obtaining a nuclear weapon. Iran's National Security Council says all military action must end, including Israel's attacks on Lebanon. President Trump attends the G7 summit in France on Monday.
10: Iran and Ukraine are expected to dominate discussion at this meeting of seven wealthy democracies. France has invited Saudi Arabia, the United Arab Emirates and Qatar, all directly harmed by the Middle East conflict. Diplomats have told Reuters that one focus will be crisis management. President Trump has been frustrated by what he sees as a lack of European help with Iran. The president left last year's G7 in Canada early. Some officials from host country France suggest one sign of success would be the American delegation staying until the end. In London, Jonathan Savage, Fox News.
8: The Carolina Hurricanes have won the 2026 Stanley Cup, defeating the Vegas Golden Knights in six games. 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
8: A deadly plane crash in Missouri. It happened Sunday morning, leaving all aboard dead.
12: 11 skydivers and a pilot were killed when a private plane went down near Butler Memorial Airport Sunday. Cause of the crash under investigation.
13: Nothing criminal that we can see, nothing terrorism related or anything like that. Those are some of the first questions that we would have with the World Cup being in town.
12: Bass County Sheriff Chad Anderson says the plane crashed into a field near the airport and burst into flames. The FAA says the plane was a Pacific Aerospace 750 and it had gotten up to about 13,000 feet before it descended. It was operated by Skydive Kansas City. Kathleen Maloney, Fox News.
8: Republican Senator Mitch McConnell of Kentucky has been hospitalized.
14: A spokesman for Senator McConnell would only say he's receiving excellent medical care, but that's about all. McConnell has had plenty of health issues in recent years. A few months ago, he was hospitalized for 8 days after experiencing flu-like symptoms. He fell and sprained his wrist while walking out of a luncheon in 2024. He was hospitalized with a concussion in 2023 after falling in a hotel. After he returned, he twice rose up during news conferences. The 84-year-old former majority leader announced last February he's retiring when his current term ends in January 2027. Jill Nato, Fox News.
8: An unprecedented historic event on the White House grounds on Sunday as President Trump hosted Ultimate Fighting Championship bouts. UFC 250 being held on the president's 80th birthday on the transformed White House grounds. The crowd chanting. Attendees also sang happy birthday to the president. The event was delayed for about an hour due to weather-related conditions. I'm Deborah Valentine. This is Fox News.
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7: It's a deal, according to the president. I'm Ted Lindner, Fox News. President Trump and Iran say it's a done deal, that they've reached an agreement to end the war that has rocked the region. Vice President J.D. Vance telling Fox.
8: This is the immediate opening of the Straits of Hormuz and, of course, the lifting of the naval blockade that we've had on Iran along with it.
7: President Trump posting on Truth Social. Congrats to all ships of the world. Start your engines. Let the oil flow. Fox's Trey Yingst with more.
9: He says on a post, this great deal will bring peace and security to the whole region. Many presidents have tried to make peace with Iran and all have failed before me. The leaders of the region have, for the first time, found a president who can help them achieve real peace. With the opening of the strait upon the signing of the deal on Friday, for purposes of mine removal, oil will flow on both ends again for the region and the world. Iran's deputy foreign minister says one of Iran's conditions for retaliating in response to Israel's attacks on Beirut's southern suburbs is Israel's withdrawal from southern Lebanon.
7: Key mediator Pakistan said the signing will be Friday in Switzerland. A plane crashed Sunday morning at the airport in Butler, Missouri, killing the pilot and the 11 people on board. Bates County Sheriff Chan Anderson saying the plane was carrying skydivers.
10: We're still trying to identify family and make notifications, and so we're going to be respectful of that.
7: No word on what caused the crash. The FAA and NTSB working to determine that. 14-year-old suspect under arrest accused of an armed robbery. A holdup at a kid's lemonade stand in South Boston last week. Two masked suspects reportedly fled the scene with a pink box stuffed with money. The lemonade stand was being run by an 11-year-old girl and her 12-year-old brother. Police say the teen suspect was arrested Friday after police released surveillance video. The second suspect remains on the loose. And the Carolina Hurricanes capturing the Stanley Cup for the 2026 season, defeating the Vegas Golden Knights in Vegas 3-0. They win the series 4-2. 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
7: The FBI continues security operations ahead of the U.S.-Iran match at the World Cup. Fox's Sarah Allegre in L.A. with more.
12: They're saying just about a dozen drones so far, expecting more as the games continue. They have counter-drone surveillance teams really spread out throughout the area and say they're going to be on full force. So as you can imagine, over at Los Angeles Stadium, security definitely on lockdown. The FAA's got temporary flight restrictions in place around several host cities across the country and say they're working very closely with the DHS and other partners to keep the airspace secure.
7: FBI Director Kash Patel telling Fox the agency will monitor social media fearing lone wolf attacks. Meanwhile, the Iranian team will have to return to Mexico after every game because they are banned from staying in the United States. A hiring freeze has hit the job market, and it's affecting teenagers who are searching for work this summer. Fox Business's Jerry Willis has more.
13: From scooping ice cream and babysitting to lifeguarding and bagging groceries, teen summer jobs are on a downward spiral. This year, around 790,000 teens between 16 and 19 will have a job during May, June, and July, according to Challenger, Gray, and Christmas. Indeed says lifeguard positions have surged 78% over the past year. Hiring for retail salespeople is down 30% year over year. Restaurant hiring has dropped 5%, according to data from LinkedIn. The Challenger report advises teens to fill out applications ASAP. They should also be networking with people in their community and polishing their resumes with AI. In New York, Jerry Willis, Fox Business.
7: And Kentucky Senator Mitch McConnell admitted to the hospital on Sunday morning. A spokesperson for the 84-year-old McConnell saying, quote, he was receiving excellent care. It wasn't known why he was hospitalized as of Sunday evening. I'm Ted Lindner. This is Fox News.
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8: The G7 Summit. I'm Deborah Valentine, Fox News. President Trump is expected to arrive in France today for the three-day 52nd annual G7 summit.
9: Iran and Ukraine are expected to dominate discussion at this meeting of seven wealthy democracies. France has invited Saudi Arabia, the United Arab Emirates and Qatar, all directly harmed by the Middle East conflict. Diplomats have told Reuters that one focus will be crisis management. President Trump has been frustrated by what he sees as a lack of European help with Iran. The president left last year's G7 in Canada early. Some officials from host country France suggest one sign of success would be the American delegation staying until the end. In London, Jonathan Savage, Fox News.
8: President Trump's attendance at the G7 summit comes a day after he announced that the U.S. and Iran have reached an agreement to end their months-long conflict. Fox's Jessica Rosenthal has more.
10: Pakistan's prime minister announced the U.S. and Iran reached a deal and that a signing ceremony would be held in Switzerland Friday. President Trump wrote on Truth Social he authorized the toll-free opening of the Strait of Hormuz and a removal of the U.S. naval blockade, adding ships, start your engines, let the oil flow. Iran's deputy foreign minister confirmed the deal as well, though said negotiations for a final deal will be held over the next 60 days and that they will take measures if they witness any breaches. Hours before a deal was announced, several Iranian officials were warning Israel of a response to their strikes on a Hezbollah target in Beirut, following Hezbollah's drone and rocket attacks on northern Israel. Jessica Rosenthal, Fox News.
8: Vice President J.D. Vance on Fox's The Big Weekend Show.
11: This is the immediate opening of the Straits of Hormuz and, of course, the lifting of the naval blockade that we've had on Iran along with it.
8: Stock futures in the green following the announcement of a peace deal between the U.S. and Iran to be signed Friday. 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
8: A deadly plane crash in Missouri on Sunday morning.
18: 11 skydivers and a pilot were killed when a private plane went down near Butler Memorial Airport Sunday. Cause of the crash under investigation.
19: Nothing criminal that we can see, nothing terrorism related or anything like that. Those are some of the first questions that we would have with the World Cup being in town.
18: Bass County Sheriff Chad Anderson says the plane crashed into a field near the airport and burst into flames. The FAA says the plane was a Pacific Aerospace 750 and it had gotten up to about 13,000 feet before it descended. It was operated by Skydive Kansas City. Kathleen Maloney, Fox News.
8: The FBI continuing heightened security operations prior to tonight's New Zealand-Iran match at the World Cup. Fox's Sarah Allegre has details from Los Angeles.
20: They're saying just about a dozen drones so far, expecting more as the games continue. They have counter-drone surveillance teams really spread out throughout the area and say they're going to be on full force. So as you can imagine, over at Los Angeles Stadium, security definitely on lockdown. The FAA's got temporary flight restrictions in place around several host cities across the country and say they're working very closely with the DHS and other partners to keep the airspace secure.
8: The two teams play today at 9 p.m. Eastern, 6 p.m. Pacific time at SoFi Stadium in Inglewood, California. An unprecedented historic event at the White House grounds on Sunday as President Trump hosted Ultimate Fighting Championship bouts. UFC 250 held on the president's 80th birthday on the transformed White House grounds. The crowd chanting. Attendees also singing happy birthday to the president. The event was delayed for about an hour due to weather-related concerns, with UFC 250 running past midnight. I'm Deborah Valentine. This is Fox News.
21: 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Finally, just you, the fam, and a week of bliss. 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Here's some stress. You booked a flight out of Chicago Airport that leaves in 4 hours. 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
5: 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Function

0: Guys, we knew we wanted to keep the same layout, but definitely changes.
1: Our home was built in 1978, so the functionality has obviously changed over the years. Being able to add an island and just maximizing the space was definitely a key component.
0: When the remodel started, they were here right at 8 o'clock, which was promised to us.
1: It was nice being able to walk down every day after the guys were done working and see what they had been working on all day. The quality of work they've done. The cabinetry transformation has just been really nice, and most people wouldn't be able to tell from looking at it, but there is new cabinets as well as older ones, and you definitely cannot tell the difference.
0: It just makes me feel good when we walk in. We see it every day. We feel like it was definitely worth it.
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13: Thanks for spending time with us. Welcome into Monday, June 15th. Gordon Deal with Nicole Murray. Some of our top stories and headlines. The U.S. and Iran say they've reached a peace agreement that includes the reopening of the Strait of Hormuz. Nuclear talks with Tehran will continue. Oil prices sharply lower today. 12 people killed when a skydiving plane failed to gain altitude in western Missouri. Britain said today that it plans to ban access to social media for kids under 16. Carolina blanked Las Vegas to win the Stanley Cup final in six games. Rockies outscored the Athletics 23-9 in steamy Las Vegas. And a life-saving discovery by two teenagers on a bike ride in Iowa. That story in about 20 minutes. The National Weather Service says we should prepare for intense heat, drought, and some flooding since it's officially El Nino season. An explainer from Jonathan Erdman, senior meteorologist at the Weather Channel. Jonathan, what is it?
14: Well, Gordon, El Nino is basically a periodic warming of the ocean water right along the equator in the Pacific Ocean. And that usually happens about every few years or so. In fact, the last time it happened was about 3 years ago. So this warming along the Pacific Ocean actually matters because it affects atmospheric weather patterns. And so that could affect everything from hurricane season to next winter's weather.
13: Jeez. All right. So since time-wise we're in it now, how could it affect hurricane season?
14: Well, yeah, that's really the first big impact we're looking at. And usually when you have a stronger El Nino, in fact, in this case, we're pretty certain it's going to be strong, possibly even a so-called super El Nino, is it can actually suppress the Atlantic hurricane season, especially in areas around the Caribbean Sea. So when we look at past strong to super El Ninos, there haven't been many hurricanes at all in the Caribbean Sea during the following hurricane season. So we expect a quieter than usual hurricane season, but as we always know, it only takes one storm to hit where you are, and you'll call it an active hurricane season. And that could certainly still be the case, even in, along parts of the U.S. coast.
13: Yeah. So El Nino is not an annual thing. It's a once in a while when it feels like it type thing.
14: Yeah, we typically see them develop about every anywhere from 2 to 7 years. And I said the last one we had was in 2023 into 2024. And you know, there's its cousin called La Nina, which is the opposite of El Nino. So El Nino is warmer than average water in the equatorial Pacific. La Nina is cooler than average water in the equatorial Pacific. And they'll tend to kind of bounce back and forth between each other.
13: Hmm. So I think I saw something which referenced an El Nino. Was it 2015 where we encountered the blob?
14: Yeah, 2015 was the last really strong El Nino that we had. And it was an interesting impact on the hurricane season, because we look at the tracks from that 2015 season. There weren't many hurricanes at all, and what hurricanes actually did occur were kind of stayed out in the Atlantic Ocean, kind of east of the Windward Islands, east of Puerto Rico, or kind of stayed around, say, nearer east of the Bahamas. So. Yeah, there was a kind of a blob of warm water in the ocean, but at the same time, its effect on the Atlantic hurricane season was that it kind of squashed it and kept the hurricanes away from the U.S. and, frankly, the Caribbean Sea as well.
13: Wow. We're speaking with Jonathan Urban, senior meteorologist at the Weather Channel. We're talking about the arrival of El Nino. Do we prefer one or the other, El Nino versus La Nina, in terms of the warm water versus the cool?
14: Well, it just depends. They can all have different impacts. And usually it's with the stronger El Ninos and stronger La Ninas that we see the more significant impact. So I mentioned the impact of the stronger El Nino on hurricane season. If you want fewer hurricanes, you tend to root for stronger El Ninos, at least in the Atlantic Basin. Now, that's the opposite in the Pacific Ocean. In the Pacific Ocean, hurricane seasons can be much more active with stronger El Ninos, and that could affect places like, say, western Mexico, Los Cabos along the Baja Peninsula of Mexico, and sometimes even Hawaii. So while we're not expecting a busy hurricane season this year in the Atlantic Basin, it's a much different story in the Pacific side because of the strong El Nino.
13: Wow. And then what happens, potentially, from November to January?
14: Yeah, that's a tricky one here. So when we get to the winter season, one of the signals that we see persist in stronger El Nino winters is a wetter than average winter along the southern U.S. So from the desert southwest, even parts of southern California, through the southeast U.S. And what makes that interesting, Gordon, is what if there's cold enough air in place when you're having a wetter than average winter? Well, you could have more snow and ice potentially in parts of the south in a stronger El Nino winter. So that's something we'll have to keep a watch on.
13: Thanks, Jonathan. Jonathan Erdman, senior meteorologist at the Weather Channel. By the way, if you've missed anything from today's show, there's an easy way to catch up. All you have to do is tell Alexa, Siri, or Google to play This Morning with Gordon Deal. 20 minutes now in front of the hour. On This Morning, America's First News. Coming up next, when the World Cup meets the NBA Finals.
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0: Thanks for being with us. A normal summer bike ride for two teens in southeast Iowa quickly changed into a life-saving mission. They wound up saving an elderly neighbor in the small town of Fruitland who'd been lying in her yard for more than 16 hours after a fall. KBTX Television says 13-year-old Gunnar Skidmore woke up last Tuesday, got a call from his best friend, Cohen, asking to go for a bike ride. They headed for Muscatine. That's when they say something looked off in the yard of a nearby house. The teens believe the woman slipped while feeding her horse. She told them she rolled from the backyard of her house to the front because she was not getting help. She was taken to the hospital by ambulance. Gunner's mother says she's been in contact with the family and is keeping the horse watered and fed while the woman gets medical care. She says she plans to make lasagna for the woman when she's released from the hospital. That'll do it for this hour. For Nicole Murray and Mike Gavin, I'm Gordon Deal. Thanks for listening to This Morning, America's First News.
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4: The U.S. and Iran have a deal.
5: I'm Dave Anthony, Fox News. A memorandum of understanding to end the conflict. And President Trump posted on Truth Social, let the oil flow, with the agreement reopening shipping in the Strait of Hormuz when it's signed. Fox's Trey Yinks reports from Tel Aviv.
6: A signing ceremony is set to take place on Friday in Geneva, Switzerland. Before the deal was signed, it was nearly derailed. The Israelis targeted Hezbollah with strikes in the Lebanese capital of Beirut. Iranian officials immediately vowed to respond with missile fire toward Israel. A diplomat with knowledge of the situation told Fox News that Qatari mediators stayed in Tehran conducting extensive negotiations coordinated with the United States. Vice President Vance described to Fox News what those final moments were like before the agreement was reached.
7: They assured us that they are not going to respond to the Israelis and they were going to sign this agreement.
5: The deal will extend the ceasefire 60 days, allowing for more nuclear negotiations with Iran, which the president says will not be allowed to build weapons. Oil prices falling on news of the agreement, down more than 5%. President Trump is in the air, flying to France, where he'll attend a G7 summit with other world leaders.
8: France has invited Saudi Arabia, the United Arab Emirates, and Qatar, all directly harmed by the Middle East conflict. Diplomats have told Reuters that one focus will be crisis management. President Trump has been frustrated by what he sees as a lack of European help with Iran.
5: Fox's Jonathan Savage. Before the president took off, it was fight night at the White House.
9: Welcome to UFC Freedom 250. Here is the president of the United States of America, Donald J.
5: On his 80th birthday, he watched fights from the UFC in a controversial octagon built on the White House lawn. Didn't end until around one of them this morning. And also, they celebrated late into the night in the Carolinas. The Hurricanes shut out the Vegas Golden Knights to win the NHL Stanley Cup. 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
10: WMBD Radio Local News. I'm Julia Bradley. Arson is suspected following a fire in a vacant home on Griswold Street yesterday in Peoria. Fire officials say the blaze was quickly extinguished and there were no injuries. Damage is estimated at $20,000. Cleanup from last week's storms is expected to continue over the next several days. Peoria Public Works reminds storm debris will be collected with your regular yard waste. Branches and limbs should be bundled with non-metal cord and weigh no more than 50 pounds. 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Independent pharmacies are getting a boost from the state to help keep them afloat. Capital News Illinois reports Governor Pritzker announced Friday close to 20%. $25 million in funding for 434 independent pharmacies. The funding is designed to help assist pharmacies most at risk of closure or financial strain, especially in rural or low-income communities. Locally, six pharmacies in Peoria County are receiving a boost, three in Tazewell County and one in Woodford County. Gas prices in Peoria are still falling. Gas Buddy says local gas prices plunged nearly 20 cents in the last 7 days. The average is now $4.38 a gallon, while that's still over a dollar higher than this time last year. Prices are down more than 50 cents from just a month ago. The national average for unleaded gas is $3.99. More news in 30 minutes or as it breaks, and always at WMBDRadio.com.
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12: The 25 News First Alert forecast features quiet and comfortable weather for the start of the work week. You'll likely want the jacket or the sweatshirt as you head out the door this morning, as we'll start off in the 50s out the door. Expect mostly sunny skies for a majority of our Monday, with highs reaching the upper 70s, keeping us just a few degrees cooler than average. A few showers and storms will be possible Tuesday morning, but a bigger focus will be on a greater potential for severe weather the second half of Wednesday, with all hazards possible. I'm 25 News First Alert meteorologist Balint Silivari for WMBD Radio.
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16: Let's check Ag News on the RFD Radio Network. I'm Dolores Yonke. The U.S. Senate will now debate the fiscal 2027 appropriations bill funding for USDA after the House recently narrowly passed the funding measure. House members passed the Agriculture, Rural Development, Food and Drug Administration, and Related Agencies Appropriations Act of 2027 by a vote of 213 to 210. The bill provides a total discretionary allocation of $26.27 billion. Which is approximately $380 million or 1.4% less than fiscal year 2026 enacted level. The House also agreed by voice vote to add an amendment to the bill that would transfer $2 million to fund port of entry inspections for New World screwworm. Meanwhile, in the Senate last week, USDA Secretary Brooke Rollins admitted the farm economy is in rough shape, but did push back in last week's hearings on the extent of farm bankruptcy. As our Washington correspondent Matt Cave reports.
17: Top Senate Ag Democrat Amy Klobuchar argued farm bankruptcies at 315 last year were up 46%, but Secretary Rollins pushed back.
18: The bankruptcies that are reflected in your numbers are about 0.03%, 0.03% of the total farms in our country. Now, again, I do not want to sit here and say it's nothing to worry about. Every farm is absolutely something we should be fighting to save.
17: And as for what are known as Chapter 12 bankruptcies,
18: Chapter 12 doesn't mean they're going out of business. It just means they're reorganizing. But certainly with the loss of markets, the cost of inputs, there's no doubt that the farm economy is facing serious headwinds.
17: Fertilizer being among the biggest drags on farm income, as Rollins tries to reshore production, starting with the world's largest ammonium plant.
18: That I'm breaking ground on in 2 weeks in Louisiana. Next to it, about a month after that, we're going to be breaking ground on one of the largest phosphate plants in the world. So we're beginning to reshore, to onshore that fertilizer back to America.
17: Rollins has garnered some funding from Commerce and Energy, but told Klobuchar CCC emergency funds are tight. Rollins says the CCC, replenished annually to its permanent borrowing level of $30 billion, is used mainly for ARC, PLC, dairy margin coverage, CRP, and disaster aid. For the RFD Radio Network, Matt Kay, Washington.
16: The National Oceanic and Atmospheric Administration has recently declared that El Nino has in fact arrived. Meanwhile, the past 10-month period in the lower 48 states has been so dry. August 25 through May 26 now ranks as the sixth driest period on record for the contiguous United States. Featured in the USDA Weekly Weather and Crop Bulletin posted June 9 for the week May 31 through June 6 in a report that read, quote, across the contiguous United States, August through May precipitation averaged just 20.78 inches. Well below the 20th century mean of 24.23. It was the nation's driest August through May period since 1976-77, when an average of 20.2 inches fell. Dryness landed easily in the top 10, despite near normal precipitation in the lower 48 states during the month of May, according to Bryce Anderson, longtime meteorologist at DTN. You can read more about it at farmweeknow.com. 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
22: With the RFD Ag Market Summary for this Monday morning, I'm Jim Taylor. Corn, beans, and Chicago wheat all finishing Friday steady. July corn closing 412 and three quarters up a penny. September corn up three quarters, 420 and three quarters. And December corn 440 and a quarter up three quarters. July beans closing 1113 and a half, down 1.5. August beans down 1.75, 1118 and three quarters. November beans 1132, down 2 pennies. July wheat closing 584 and a half, down 2.25. September wheat down 2.5, 595 and three quarters. December wheat 612. Down 2.75. July bean meal, 302.10. That's unchanged. And July bean oil on Friday, 74.28. Down 17 cents. Current electronic overnight trading, July corn down a nickel. September corn down 4.5. And December corn, 436. Down 4.25. July beans in the overnight down 4. August beans down 4.25. And November beans, 11.28 and 3 quarters. Down 3.25. July wheat in the overnight down 10 and 3 quarters, September wheat down 10 and 3 quarters, and December wheat 601 and 3 quarters down 10 and a quarter. Outside markets, August Brent crude oil 83.02 down 431 this morning. The August gold contract, $43.60 even, up $121.20 this morning. Livestock trade from Friday, August feeders, 357.42 down 222. September feeder cattle, 354.55 down $1.97. June live cattle, 249.87 down $1.60. August live cattle, 241.17 down $1.50. June lean hogs, 92.52 down a quarter. July lean hogs up 82 cents, 97.45. Illinois direct barrels and gilts trading steady on Friday, 49-59. 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
30: From the Country Financial Studio, I'm Rita Frazier. This is the RFD Livestock Report, checking in with Alan Bierga in D.C. with the National Milk Producers Federation, recapping last week's Dairy Farmer Fly-In. We mentioned that you have the fly-in. You get to talk to dairy farmers from all over the country. I'm like Frank Dahl from Illinois, president of Prairie Farms Dairy, coming down. And when you talk about issues like labor reform, these are real issues that affect them on the dairy every day.
31: It affects them every day, and it's something they've been dealing with for decades. And of course, current heightened attention we have toward immigration policy, the anxieties are high and the pressures to do something are very strong. But the problem is the pressures on folks to not do things or to do things that may not run to the interests of dairy farmers are also quite strong. It's a highly emotional issue where people have very strong passions and opinions. Makes it tough to get things done. But again, it's an election year and you've got to make your push. So that's why we showed up.
30: You mentioned the Dairy Pride Act. Can you talk a little bit more about that and its future?
31: Well, Voluntary Bride Act just lays out that the FDA needs to enforce its own standards of identity that defines milk as an animal product. You know, this is a piece of legislation that has been introduced several times for several years. It always has a lot of co-sponsors, but it never really gets over the hump. In terms of prospects for this legislation, it's not something that we're counting on passing this year, to be quite honest. But all of this stuff adds together. And frankly, the drumbeat that we've had in terms of labeling integrity and educating consumers, I think it's breaking through. You take a look at plant-based beverages, you know, the almonds and the soy and all the other things that like to call themselves milk. Their sales have been declining now for 4 years. This is no longer a growing sector. And I actually think things like the Dairy Pride Act make a difference that way. Even if it doesn't pass Congress, every time you get a chance to educate people and have a vehicle and remind FDA, hey, you know, this is something that is not good, it draws attention to the issue. And while we would love to see, you know, regulations enforced and things codified into law to make sure these regulations get enforced, just fighting for this bill, we feel like, is a win because it's been an opportunity to educate the public. And I think the public is getting wiser.
30: All right. The other one I wanted to follow up on, when you talk about school meal programs and preserving milk choices, how important is that market and that issue?
31: Well, here's something to keep in mind. In terms of school milk varieties, the most popular variety of milk for school kids is chocolate milk. We've had this big win recently with the Whole Milk for Healthy Kids Act, right? And that gets whole milk back into schools. And I think that's going to help a lot in terms of child nutrition and also the next generation of milk drinkers, right? Whole and 2% are what tend to be served at home, and that's going to be useful. You have to remember, though, that there's a full range of things that kids are actually drinking. And even as whole milk gets introduced, which, by the way, can put a little bit of strain on some school district budgets, and we have to be looking at that issue as well, you also have to preserve all of the choices that kids had. You know, you bring up Frank Dahl earlier. That was a big thing that he was talking about when he was on Capitol Hill a couple, 3 weeks ago. You know, when you've got advocates like Frank, and advocates like the folks at Prairie Farms, you know, which is this co-op, a major supplier of school milk. They understand what the consumer is wanting. And in this case, the consumer is the kid, and the kid is very important because the kid needs to be properly nourished. So when we're looking at school nutrition policies, we're very happy that we've had the win on whole milk, but we have to remember the other varieties as well and make sure that kids have access to a full range. Because in the end, the way they're going to get that dairy nutrition is if they have a choice that they want to make. And we want to make sure that they have all the options to make those choices.
30: Alan Bierga, National Milk Producers Federation. This program brought to you by the Illinois Livestock Development Group.
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8: This is early morning weather report for Monday from meteorologist Paul Otto for listeners on the RFD radio network. Rainfall this week will start off as just showers that arrive late tomorrow from the north-northwest, and that will interrupt our deep blue skies and cool air that resembles just resort-style weather, as we have below normal temperatures by up to 10 degrees, staying in place all week and even accelerating from a more potent cold front during the middle part of this week. They'll provide not just showers, but thunderstorms on Wednesday afternoon. They'll find northern and central portions of the state to produce above normal rainfall for those areas. Southern Illinois may be left out this time around, with only southeast Illinois possibly catching a piece of the action, but it's going to be a function of the time of night in which the front does reach southeast Illinois, as it will probably be late on Wednesday night when things have begun to settle down. Behind this cold front, expect a continued swath of below normal temperatures that stay in place, with only afternoon fair weather cumulus clouds building over the northern portions of the state from time to time. Therefore, this means we will wait to glorious 50s that eventually transition to lows in the 60s, while pleasant afternoons in the 70s may reach the low 80s by the start of summer on the 21st. Clouds will increase late this week over far southern portions of the state as we end the week with showers and thunderstorms going through the deep south. They'll only clip southern Illinois as they ride east into the southeast U.S. The mid-range forecast for the 19th through the 24th, this Saturday, the first day of summer, will be anything but summer-like, with only areas along the Mississippi River having a chance of even reaching the 80-degree mark, with rain building in from the central plains to make Sunday a no-go for outside plans over the southern half of the state, with showers and embedded thunderstorms that do then linger into Monday, 7 days from now. Once the rain does clear to our south, more delightful air finishes out the mid-range period. This has been Freeze Notice, meteorologist Paul Otto for the RFD Radio Network.
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4: 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The beginning portions of the Greg and Dan Show with Phil Luciano. Julia standing by for news in a minute. Here we go. I'm getting all my little pieces of paper. Look, I got to put that little piece of paper right there just like that.
5: Little
4: I got
5: to make stacks.
4: Make them all straight. Look at that. Look how symmetrical I am right now. Not
5: it's
4: me
5: perfect.
4: Personally.
5: This is a way to start the week.
4: You got the papers over there real nice. How's it going, man? You good?
5: Dandy dandy.
4: On the show today, we're going to talk to Dave Johnson. That's what we always do on Mondays, some Pearl Technology. I've done it. It's been a minute since I've done it, where I've played a game with a scammer. You know, somebody scamming,
5: trying
4: to scam you.
5: I like to do this, too.
4: I did it years ago through when I used to do Messenger. Somebody sent me a note that pretended to be a friend of mine, and he wanted to have me go buy him an iTunes gift card.
5: He
4: needed to replace his glasses.
5: Ah, a hard luck story.
4: Right. And I know the guy, and I see him all the time at Schnucks, and I knew that he works there. And I knew it was a scam because he would have just asked me if he needed $100, but not this way. And I strung that guy out for a couple of days and all that. Dave's going to come in and tell us today, we need to all stop doing that.
5: Uh-oh.
4: We're putting ourselves at risk.
5: Uh-oh. See, I always thought of it, I'm wasting their time.
4: No.
5: Time is money, and that's not good, you say.
4: Not according to
5: Bill.
4: Also, I love the fact that we help businesses be born here.
5: Birth them.
4: That's the word I was looking for. Birth them. And Chris Setti's bringing in a fella who started a business here at Peoria Next headquarters up there on North Main or on West Main. And quite successful. We'll talk to him at 7:40. How about that?
5: That's always good to hear stories like that. Things are popping.
4: And just recap the weekend and go into the weekend. Here we go. We're in the middle of June. 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
7: Fox News, I'm CJ Papa. President Trump with Truth Social posting about the peace agreement with Iran. This great deal will bring peace and security to the whole region. But it didn't come without some tense moments, as Fox's Trey Inks from Tel Aviv explains.
8: Before the deal was signed, it was nearly derailed. The Israelis targeted Hezbollah with strikes in the Lebanese capital of Beirut. Iranian officials immediately vowed to respond with missile fire toward Israel.
7: Vice President J.D. 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
9: They assured us that they are not going to respond to the Israelis, and they were going to sign this agreement and get to peace.
7: Signing ceremony set for Friday in Switzerland. Oil prices down big this morning. President Trump is traveling to the massive three-day G7 summit that takes place in France. 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

0: WMBD Radio Local News. I'm Julia Bradley. The most violent tornado from last Thursday's severe weather has been rated by the National Weather Service. After completing a survey, the NWS says an EF3 tornado rolled through rural Washburn for 19 minutes. It touched down at 4:56 p.m., had estimated peak winds of 155 miles per hour, and tracked for more than 11 miles with a maximum width of 930 yards. An NWS survey said all walls from a log house collapsed and damaged numerous roofs, trees, and crops. There were no injuries reported. The Morton Deer Creek tornado has now been rated an EF1. Governor Pritzker has signed a measure immediately banning the sale of intoxicating hemp products to minors. That includes items like Delta 8, THCP, and HHC. In addition to the ban, the new law eliminates barriers for medical cannabis patients, making it easier for access to medical treatment. Gas prices in Peoria are still falling. Gas, but he says local prices crunched nearly 20 cents in the last 7 days. The average is now $4.38 a gallon, while that's still a dollar higher than this time last year. Prices are down more than 50 cents from a month ago. The national average for unleaded gas is $3.99. Gas Buddy analyst Patrick Dohan attributes the lower prices to a decline in oil prices following news of a potential deal between the U.S. and Iran. However, the relief may not last. More news in 30 minutes or as it breaks, and always at WMBDRadio.com.
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3: The 25 News First Alert forecast features quiet and comfortable weather for the start of the work week. You'll likely want the jacket or the sweatshirt as you head out the door this morning, as we'll start off in the 50s out the door. Expect mostly sunny skies for a majority of our Monday, with highs reaching the upper 70s, keeping us just a few degrees cooler than average. A few showers and storms will be possible Tuesday morning, but a bigger focus will be on a greater potential for severe weather the second half of Wednesday, with all hazards possible. 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
5: Hey, here we go. Ramp closures on Route 6 are the same as last week, so no change there. Route 6 southbound, no access to I-74 both eastbound and westbound. And the westbound 74 ramp to southbound Route 6 remains closed. And the eastbound War Memorial Drive ramp to southbound Route 6 still closed. Now, all lanes are open on War Memorial Drive just east of Route 6. There are Big Hollow, Willow Knolls. There's been some daytime lane closures and delays on Willow Knolls southbound. But again, all lanes, at least at this point, still open on War Memorial Drive. 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

0: Greg and Dan show with Phil Luciano on a Monday. It's 5:38. I'm the Greg. He is the Phil. Over there is Julia Bradley.
1: Good morning.
0: Down there is Ken Zersky. Paige, the pager, Cole, is not in the hut right now.
1: No hut one, hut two.
0: No hut, no, no one, two. Hey, everybody. I want to show you something right away.
2: Show it.
0: I'm going to show it to you. I'm going to hold it up and show it to you.
2: It's perfect for radio.
0: I'm going to hold it up and show it to you, and then you describe. I'll let you. You're the closest, Phil, so you get to describe that.
2: That looks like you have some sort of injury to your right index finger.
0: Oh. Look at that, Julia. Look at that.
1: Yeah, feel bad. That's a big B and D.
0: Feel bad. Here's the story. I know everybody's wanting to know. I am retrieving a retractable tape measure out of the beloved, I don't know if you guys have them, we have one, has always been in my life, junk drawer in the kitchen right above the garbage, the junk drawer. I thought I had a big tape measure, you know, like the big carpenter one.
2: Big fat one.
0: Clips on your belt and all that. But I couldn't find that one in there because probably it's too big for the junk drawer. So, but I found a little one, like maybe you got it at a home show or something.
2: A giveaway.
0: It was little, and it had a little pen and a little level on it, and it was cute. And so I wasn't 100% sure how long the tape measure was because I needed my son to use it today for something. And so I whipped that the tape measure out, mm-hmm. made of
1: metal.
0: Metal. Mm-hmm. And I did that right across the end of my finger.
2: Oh, man. And for people who don't understand, for a Greg Batten, this is a, you know, that right index
0: finger.
2: And right. To toggle all of the buttons on the control board in front of you. This is like, say, a brain surgeon getting his arm cut off. Kind
0: a
2: of
0: lot, a little bit.
1: Yikes!
0: And last night, a couple times a month, I have to do some data entry. Doesn't matter what it is, and I had to do that last night without the use of this finger.
1: Mm-hmm.
0: Not good. Not good. Man, they're not going to read nothing. Anyway,
2: we should have so a telethon.
0: Here's
2: for
0: the deal.
2: You
0: here's the
2: Go
0: deal.
2: Go fund me. Buy Greg a new
0: so
2: finger.
0: My son was home. Justice was home, and I was like, I yelled out. I was like, yeah, grab me Band-Aids right now. And I just grabbed it. I didn't look at it. I just
1: covered it
0: immediately.
1: Yeah,
0: immediately. First Band-Aid soaked. Second Band-Aid over it.
1: Oh,
0: soaked.
1: Oh,
0: now I've got about 7 Band-Aids on this.
2: Yeah.
0: And I'm fairly certain this was a stitch-worthy cut.
1: I was going to say, maybe you should have gone to the clinic.
0: I think maybe I should have gone to the clinic.
2: Maybe you could have just sewed it up yourself, maybe? You ever
0: I'm right-handed. This is on my right hand.
1: Oh,
0: I wouldn't be able to
1: no.
0: So anyway, and then, you know, I feel stuff. So it hurts.
1: You feel stuff?
0: Well, it hurts. It's throbbing.
1: Yeah.
0: It's throbbing. And then I'm worried about taking this off today. So that I can index myself.
2: And there'll be blood all over all of us.
1: Everybody's
2: gushing all over like a geyser.
0: Anybody else get hurt this weekend? Did you get hurt?
1: No, I did not get hurt.
2: Oh, I did.
1: No.
0: Oh, Phil got hurt. What'd you do?
2: So, I mentioned this on Friday in the aftermath of the storm. The storm knocked down half of a tree. It was one of those trees that split into a Y.
0: Yeah.
2: One fell up. But we're talking, it wasn't just a limb. It was essentially a tree. It's about 35, 40 feet long.
0: Wow.
2: I'd say diameter in parts bigger than a foot. I mean, heavy, big tree.
0: Big tree.
2: So, cutting off all the limbs and whatnot, the little ones, and then you're left with the trunk. Like, what do you do with this? We have my oldest and I, we had the use of a small chainsaw, but not adequate to the task.
0: Yeah.
2: So we had to use it split it into, we got it into 6 pieces.
0: Okay.
2: It would have been great to have it into, say, 47 pieces, because it's heavy.
0: Right.
2: But that's the best we could do, or the chainsaw was going to break. So that meant after that, I mean, we couldn't roll the logs, as it were, because they still had branches sticking out. They just wouldn't roll. So what I had to do is put... You ever see those World's Strongest Men competition?
0: Yeah.
2: Those guys from
0: Scotland,
2: yeah. And they will, like, pick
0: up... the thing?
2: They will pick up, like, a telephone pole and fling it. It was kind of like that, but just getting it upright and then pushing it forward. Pick up an end, push it forward. It did look like some sort of goofy contest.
0: Right.
2: But, man, the first two, a little bit. The last four, oh, my gosh, those were... heavy.
0: Hear yourself?
2: Oh, just at the end, it was like, I got a little twinge. I'm going to guess, today's Saturday. Monday, it's yep, I was right. 2 days later, boom. So I have the mobility of a tree trunk now. Same thing. Yeah.
0: Have you hurt that back before?
2: Oh, a million times.
0: Yeah, that's the problem.
2: Yeah.
0: I can trace my beginning of my lower back injury to when I was 17 years old. I know the precise moment.
2: Really?
0: I was working at my dad's place, and I was loading these 100-pound bags of something into the back of a box truck. So down and then up. You know what I mean? I wasn't going smoothly.
1: You had to heave it over your shoulder.
0: No, I had to lift up and then do that.
1: Oh, forward.
0: And do that
1: gotcha.
0: Move into the back of a truck that's 4 feet tall.
1: Okay.
0: And it went, and it every once in a while I will re-aggravate
2: sometimes
0: that.
2: It's one of those things where once you injure it, it has a propensity to have that
0: true
2: done.
0: Enough.
2: I had an x-ray done about two years ago when I really had a problem with my back. It was kind of funny. And doctor shows it to me. He goes, what do you see with your spine up top? I go, it looks like the discs are like marshmallows. He goes, now what's at the bottom? I go, two things. One, the discs look like thin mints, you know, those tiny little thin mints. Yeah. And I got a tail. He goes, yeah, those are bone spurs. I go, why do I have a tail? They're bone spurs. You don't have a tail. But yes, it is problematic. So. Yeah.
0: It is 5:44. Julia, did you injure yourself? No?
1: No. No injuries.
0: I don't think Ken injured himself. No. That's good. The highlight of my weekend is I got to spend a day and a half with my granddaughter.
1: Yes, I heard you were going to be
0: doing that. Which I haven't been able to do for a while.
1: Now, how old is the granddaughter now?
0: She will turn 2 in July.
1: Wow.
0: July 13th.
1: That's crazy.
0: And she is the sweetest little kid. And I'm not trying to be grandpa here, but I will be. She's just very go with the flow girl.
1: She's calm.
0: Maybe it's because her parents are old. My daughter was, I think, 40 when she was born.
1: Yeah.
0: And so is dad.
1: Yeah.
0: And I think that might have something to do with it. She's just like, whatever. Well, and now we're hanging out.
2: Kids have a great many qualities that if we all were to retain those as adults, the world would be a better place.
0: It would be.
2: They're very happy. They're very get along. They're trusting.
0: This is something we were having breakfast yesterday morning before I came home at the Cracker Barrel.
1: Oh.
0: Which I haven't been to in a very long time.
1: Yeah.
0: And, man, do they pack it in on a Sunday morning at the Cracker Barrel. Everybody comes after church. It's unbelievable.
1: Yeah.
0: Sidebar, who fills that store with stuff? Who picks out the things?
1: Oh, the store at the front of Cracker Barrel.
0: That is unbelievable.
1: Oh, that stuff is great.
0: Stuff.
1: Yes.
0: It's so many things, though. Mm-hmm.
2: Here's another sidebar. Imagine Cracker Barrel got through all that, whatever you call that controversy it had.
0: Oh, remember, they made through.
2: Changed the logo and everything.
1: Name change, or not name change, but logo change.
0: By the way, I'm going to talk about this later. Way sidebar. You know who else did? Bud Light. They were the sponsor of the UFC fight yesterday.
2: They've come back.
0: And just a couple years ago, everybody wanted to burn their building.
1: Oh!
0: But back to
1: the Cracker Barrel.
0: Oh, Cracker Barrel. So it dawned on me. I was sitting next to Evelyn's her name. I was sitting next to her, and I was kind of trying to do my best as grandpa dad stuff. And I forgot how sticky people get. And then it dawned on me, you know, it's one of the nice things about being a grown-up, is rarely are we sticky.
2: And
0: I mean, like, all over.
2: And when you're a kid, you don't care. There's a little stickiness. No. There's more stickiness. You got stickiness all. You just don't care.
0: You
2: up
0: don't
2: and down.
0: You're eating sticky. Pancakes.
2: Yeah.
0: Ripping them with your fingers and dipping them in that syrup and just dripping that crap all over the place.
2: Yeah.
0: No care.
2: It doesn't bother you.
0: I wish we would adopt it.
2: You
0: when
2: can.
0: You said when you said
2: you can be the first.
0: Okay. Well,
2: get over
0: I guess
2: to Cracker Barrel.
0: Maybe
2: get
0: when
2: syrup
0: we get
2: all over
0: maybe
2: you.
0: When we get really old we do that.
2: Start the revolution.
0: I don't know.
2: I want to be old and sticky.
0: But it was nice to see her. That's cool. It is 5:47 on WMBD. Julia, I don't know if you've ever felt the compulsion to do this, but you get the fake phone call you know is a scammer or a fake email that you know is a scammer.
1: Yeah.
0: And then part of you is like, I'm going to play with this person to keep them busy so that they don't scam other people.
1: I know that you've done that, but I do not have that inclination.
0: Good. Because Dave Johnson's going to come in later today from Pro and go, don't.
1: Don't do it.
0: Well, the game's changed.
1: Yeah.
0: Here's what's changed. You're not probably dealing with a human anymore. You're dealing with an AI thing,
2: and they're just
0: they're just going to start gleaning your
1: information.
2: Sort of info you send.
1: Yeah.
2: You're at risk of setting something out.
0: I accidentally responded to something over the weekend. I got an email that it was not for me. I thought it was for somebody else, and it was quite combative. Accusatory,
1: oh,
0: little
1: wow.
0: rough language.
2: It was for you,
1: yikes.
2: Actually.
0: Little rough language.
2: Well, it was exactly for you.
0: Then when I responded, said, this is the wrong person, and I just sent it back to that person, or this, whatever. Maybe it's a company or something. And I found out later that it's a member of a very popular attack group on Facebook. I'm not going to name them.
1: Oh.
0: And then I was like, oh, no, now I did it. Now I stuck my foot in it. Yeah. What had happened was I had been copied on an email. I was not the recipient. My friend was the recipient, but somehow I was copied. And I'll be darned if they didn't respond, sorry, my bad, didn't mean to bother you. The bad guy said that.
2: Hmm. The hate group
0: really? Said, sorry, my bad.
2: Greg Batten, loved by hate groups nationally. Respected and beloved among
0: controversy.
2: Hate groups.
1: Nice.
0: All right, let's do this thing. It's a beautiful sunrise. We got a double cross.
1: Beautiful.
0: The crosses at St. Mary's are spectacular.
1: The sun is so bright.
0: As we broadcast from the 12th floor in the Uftring Chevy.com studio with Peoria's undisputable best view of the back of East Peoria's Walmart.
1: Ooh.
0: That's what we got. Mm-hmm. Jules, we'll see you in a minute.
1: Bye, guys.
0: 5:49 on WMBD. Greg and Dan show with Phil. We'll check traffic and weather in a minute. 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Yeah, you still do the video meeting, right? You're right. In fact, maybe more than ever because of lots of different reasons. Gas prices became one. Sometimes people go, you know what? We don't need to have everybody gather at the main office. 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If those meetings aren't great because the quality of the equipment you're using is not great, then please get a hold of Bradfield's. 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You just want it to be easy. No hassle. So you'll go in, you'll pick up the pad that is attached. It's not an iPad, but works like that. And you hit join meeting, you hit leave meeting. Handles all the platforms. It's fantastic. They're always out there helping you with whatever your issue is at your office. That's why they are the go-to office solutions folks.
1: Texting while driving.
0: At Bradfield's Computer Supply, your go-to office solutions folks. Okay. Now, I was going to do something here. And if you were going to do something that would be this,

0: still says, buddy, crank it up. 14-6 city on the dial, 100.32. If the day's a little sticky, they'll talk right through.
1: How about that, Ken?
2: I like that.
1: Our buddy Caleb Kelch. That's my favorite line right there. Caleb Kelch, our producer, friend, colleague, boss man, all that stuff these days, he has started writing music through using AI. And Phil and I, the other day, were like, hey, Phil suggested it. Could you make us a song?
3: A bad song.
1: And a bad song. Because we were doing summer songs, right?
3: Yeah.
1: That's what we were doing. Do a bad summer song.
3: But it actually turned out pretty decent.
1: I like it.
3: Caleb and the Robot.

0: I don't know what any of that meant.
1: No,
0: by the way.
1: My grandkids though, they think I'm singing that.
0: Oh, do they?
1: Oh, yeah.
0: How cute.
1: And I haven't corrected them.
0: How cute!
2: It's very Hank Williams Jr.
0: Yes, it is. Very much. Well, and that was funny because Phil at the last minute told Caleb, "Hey, make sure there's a banjo and fiddle in it." And he didn't really mean that, but he did it anyway, and it came out great. I like that thing. Yeah. That thing. How you doing, man? How's your house?
2: Doing good. We're fine. The house is okay. A little bit of cosmetic damage there in the front, and we got to get that fixed. And everything's cleared out at least, and we'll get the insurance in and take care of it. I saw the line of the tornado over the weekend that came through Morton,
0: and barely missed it.
2: Is a line that would have been in my worst nightmare. I mean, it was right there in our neighborhood, and
0: that was an E1, right?
2: E1, which is 100 up to 105 mile per hour winds, and that's enough to take off some roofs and bring down some trees, and that's what it did.
0: Well, but you're okay.
2: Yeah,
0: right?
2: Everybody's good. I mean, that's the thing. There was no one was injured. It was all, like I said, just structural damage. But it also brought everybody out. You talk about the communal thing when disasters happen, and that was the case. We were all, we go on with our lives and our busy days, and we hardly get to go out and talk to each other. You just don't have time. And then we're like, hey, by the way, I know half your roof's gone. How are you doing?
0: Yeah,
2: I haven't seen you in a while.
0: Yeah.
2: You know, it's like it was one of those things. So I mean, it was good in that sense that everybody came together to help out. And Friday was a very, very busy day of just clean up. Our street was just full of tree trimmers and cutters and people with chainsaws, and it was just something you don't want, but we got through it, and hopefully that's it.
0: Good deal, man.
2: You know in the movie World According to Garp, Robin Williams goes to buy a house, right? They're looking at the house, and then a plane crashes in it. While he's looking at the house, the plane crashes. He goes, "We'll take it. What's the chances of a plane crashing into the house?" Right. So
0: that's a good way of looking at it.
2: Yeah.
0: All right, buddy. Here we go. Let's do it.
2: And Route 6 is the same. All those ramps that were closed last week. The good news is last week that westbound 474 ramp 2. Eastbound 74 was reopened, but all those Route 6, I-74, and even the eastbound War Memorial Drive ramp to southbound Route 6 ramp is still closed this week. 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
1: We have a flood warning for the Illinois River at Peoria through Sunday. Otherwise, though, today, sunny, high near 77. Tonight, mostly clear, low about 57. Tomorrow, showers and thunderstorms likely. Otherwise, in between all that rain, mostly sunny, high near 77. And then tomorrow night, mostly clear, low around 56. Wednesday, more showers likely, possibly thunderstorms in the afternoon, high of 79. Right now in Peoria, it is 52.
0: And it is 5:55. 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

0: It's Greg and Dan show with Phil, WMBD. Beautiful morning. Gorgeous, actually. Double cross over at St. Mary's. Nice, cool temperatures. Might even wear a jacket. It's jackety weather.
1: What temperature did you say? 77.
0: Right now?
1: 52, yeah.
0: 52, right? No, I meant right now.
1: Oh, yeah.
0: Some of you delicate people. My wife would wear a jacket.
1: Oh, I get it. If it's 52 out there, but it's going to be 77. Going to be nice all day.
0: This would be a nice day. This would be a nice weather day for Choose Greater Peoria, Red, White, and Boom, presented by i3 Broadband on July 4th. This would be a perfect day. It's nice and cool. No low temperature.
1: But we're not going to do it today.
0: No.
1: This would be a perfect temperature.
0: Quick, grab the fireworks. We invite you to come join us on either side of the river, East Peoria and Peoria. This year, who knows how many people, with it being America 250.
1: And on a Saturday.
0: Maybe.
1: And on July 4.
0: And all three. Maybe a couple hundred thousand people on the riverfront in the top 1%. This is not... We're not making this up.
1: Right.
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5: Let the oil flow. I'm Dave Anthony, Fox News. That's what President Trump posted on Truth Social after working on a deal with Iran that'll reopen shipping through the Strait of Hormuz, dropping oil prices down more than 5% this morning. Vice President Vance tells Fox,
6: "We are now at a place here where we can say with confidence they're not going to get a nuclear weapon."
5: The vice president plans to be in Geneva Friday to sign the agreement with Iran, but Fox's Trey Inks reports from Tel Aviv it's not the final deal.
7: This is just the beginning. There is going to be a 60-day window. I spoke with a diplomat familiar with the situation who indicated this week in Doha, Qatar, both sides are going to have representatives and work out some of the technical details toward the signing and then ultimately these other negotiations to hammer out the final agreement on the nuclear issue.
5: Getting Israel to stop attacking Hezbollah in Lebanon was a major part of the agreement for Iran, but former President Obama, who had worked out a deal with Iran in 2015 that President Trump canceled later, tells ABC News,
8: "It is doubtful that any agreement that arises is going to be significantly different."
5: President Trump's now flying to France to meet with world leaders at a summit of G7 countries who did not support or help the U.S. in the fight against Iran.
9: In the meantime, though, the European leaders have two other issues on top of mind outside of reopening the Strait of Hormuz.
5: Fox's Aisha Hosni in Geneva, where the president will briefly stop first.
9: But the Russia war against Ukraine and the Gaza rebuilding is on top of mind for these G7 leaders.
5: Before he left, President Trump was up late celebrating his 80th birthday watching UFC fights in an octagon built on the White House lawn. Champions were also crowned on ice.
10: Carolina Hurricanes have won the Stanley Cup for the second time.
5: The final call on ABC after the Hurricanes shut out the Golden Knights 3-0 in Vegas in Game 6 of the NHL Stanley Cup Final. 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
11: WMBD Radio Local News. I'm Julia Bradley. The most violent tornado from last week's severe weather has been rated by the National Weather Service. The NWS says an EF3 tornado rolled through rural Rushbourne for 19 minutes. The tornado estimated peak winds of 155 miles per hour. An NWS survey says the walls from a log home collapsed and damaged numerous roofs, trees, and crops, but there were no injuries. The National Weather Service also says the Morton Deer Creek tornado has been rated an EF1, tracking 13 miles with winds between 86 and 110 miles per hour. Arson suspected following a fire in a vacant home on Griswold Street in Peoria yesterday. Fire officials say the blaze was quickly put out and there were no injuries. Damages estimated at $20,000. Independent pharmacies are getting a boost from the state to help keep them afloat. Capital News Illinois reports Governor Pritzker announced Friday close to $25 million in funding for 434 independent pharmacies. The fund is designed to help assist pharmacies most at risk of closure or financial strain, especially in rural or low-income areas. Locally, six pharmacies in Peoria County are receiving that boost, three in Tazewell County and one in Woodford County. Peoria gas prices are still dropping, down nearly 20 cents in the last week. Gas Buddy says the average price of unleaded is $4.38. AAA Illinois' price for the Peoria Pecan Metro is a bit higher at $4.45. Nationally, gas prices are averaging between $3.99 and $4.06. Gas Buddy analyst Patrick DeHaan says lower gas prices are in response to oil prices dropping with the news of a potential deal between the U.S. and Iran. More news in 30 minutes or as it breaks, and always at WMBDRadio.com.
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13: The 25 News First Alert forecast features quiet and comfortable weather for the start of the work week. You'll likely want the jacket or the sweatshirt as you head out the door this morning, as we'll start off in the 50s out the door. Expect mostly sunny skies for a majority of our Monday, with highs reaching the upper 70s, keeping us just a few degrees cooler than average. A few showers and storms will be possible Tuesday morning, but a bigger focus will be on a greater potential for severe weather the second half of Wednesday, with all hazards possible. I'm 25 News First Alert meteorologist Balint Silivari for WMBD Radio.
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15: For 60 years, you have welcomed Avanti's into your family and family traditions. 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
0: Already starting to see the slowdowns on Route 6, and that would start on westbound 474 and the crossover before I-74 and Route 6. And then northbound looks to be a little heavy from Charter Oak Road to the ramp there at War Memorial Drive. Now, all the ramps that were closed at the end of last week are still closed this week, including both the eastbound and westbound 74 ramps from southbound Route 6. So if you're heading south on Route 6, you won't be able to get off at I-74. And that eastbound War Memorial Drive ramp to southbound Route 6 remains closed. 272-1813 is the OSF Medical Group Traffic Spotter Hotline. I'm Ken Zersky, UfferingAutoGroup.com, Traffic 1.
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0: All right, a little bit of a deal there on the Greg and Dan Show on WMBD. Hey, everybody. I realized my mic was open there for a second. I walked out of the room, and I yelled at Julia something. You might have heard that in the background. Then I came back in, and my mic was on, and I was talking to you about the Drury Inn hotel chain. So to keep people, I got to finish the story now.
1: If people are wondering
0: what I was talking about, I stayed at a Drury Inn when I went to Missouri this weekend to see my granddaughter, and they require that Mr. Drury loves popcorn. And so the smell of popcorn has to be present when you walk into the hotel.
1: That's a good sensory connection.
0: I love it.
1: I would think, yeah.
0: He's a big popcorn fan himself.
1: You walk in like, that's a happy smell, yeah. like chocolate chip cookies when you're showing a house, that type of thing.
0: 100% like that. Yeah, it's cool. Hey, everybody. This hour of the Greg and Dan Show is brought to you by, with Phil, is brought to you by Adam Merrick Real Estate. Adam will probably bring you popcorn if you wanted to.
1: Like right now?
0: They want you to worry less, move forward when dealing with your home sale. Go to adammerrick.com. Maybe. I don't know. He's a pretty friendly fellow. The time is 6:10. It is a beautiful Monday. Gorgeous outside. We're not going to see 80s for a minute. And today's the one. We might have a rainy day tomorrow. Okay, so here we go. Boom, bitty, boom, boom. Yesterday it was announced we have an agreement to end the war that will take effect on Friday when we go sign something in Switzerland, I think. Is it in Switzerland? We're going to meet up.
1: Yes.
0: We're going to meet up. Now, both sides have said, well, this all hinges on certain conditions. That sounds like we're still talking, doesn't it?
1: We absolutely are. This is like there's a giant hole in this whole thing. It's like a donut. Remember the part, I don't know if anyone remembers this, that the whole reason for the war, supposedly, is because of the nuke issue, right?
0: Right.
1: So none of that has been hashed out. They've talked about it, but that's still there. That's all pending.
0: Right.
1: That's all pending. So you can say, hey, it's over. It's not over.
0: No.
1: It's not over at all.
0: It's not over even close to being. And even if we do sign this, there's a 60-day another 60-day window where we can change our mind. Or they can change their mind.
1: Well, that's where they're supposed to figure out the whole nuke thing during that.
0: Oh, is that the this is a second 60 days, though.
1: Yes. Yeah. But here's the other part. You know who's not in on this whole agreement? It'd be Israel.
0: Yeah, they're not
1: in. And you know what they said? Yeah, that's cool, but if we want to bomb Hezbollah because we believe in the total eradication of Hezbollah, and it's like, what exactly are we signing? I know, open up the strait, make the oil flow,
0: right.
1: That thing. I know that's important, but this is no end of the war, so to speak. So if you hear a lot of saber rattling, you know, sort of the stuff that the president was talking about yesterday earlier. If Iran doesn't sign this, we're gonna do something really, really drastic. Well, they signed it, so that's peeled back at least a little bit for right now. For right now, I'm gonna guess within days there's gonna be some sort of threat or something, that sort of thing.
0: Yeah. Speaking of President Trump, the UFC fights came off. They did have to delay a little bit because of inclement weather and keep people safe and so on and so forth. The ring was covered, by the way. I didn't realize that the ring was, so they didn't get wet. But they were worried about lightning and all those kind of things.
1: Thousands of people right around it, yeah. And 100,000 next door.
0: Yeah, so they had, you know, it came off. It was nice. I guess nice. I don't know if that's the right word.
1: It was a nice UFC fight.
0: Well, it was what it was. And the part that, seriously, when I saw it, I didn't know this until Saturday. I just, my eyeballs about fell out of my head. One of the major sponsors was Bud Light. Talk about how do you turn your company's one-moment controversy where you sent one beer, one, to an influencer who is transgender. One beer. It's not a campaign with this person's picture on it, nothing. It was one beer, and everybody lost their minds and said, that's it, I'm never drinking that stuff again.
1: Go woke, go broke.
0: Yeah, and then one of the main sponsors of the UFC fight, which is completely on the other side of a political spectrum, right? Over not the fight itself, but I mean the aura around it.
1: I would say you are right.
0: Why didn't anybody crab about the Bud Light thing?
1: All is forgiven. all is forgiven.
0: I'll tell you what we're terrible at in America, and I applaud us for being bad at it. We are terrible at boycotts. We're terrible at it. I was like, yeah, but I kind of like Bud Light. Do I really have to stop drinking Bud Light?
1: Is it a matter of we're bad at it, or is it a matter of our memories are so short? We're all like 14 years old. Yeah. We get so mad about something. Yeah. And then like a minute later, it's like, what was I upset about? I forget. I don't know if we're...
0: That might be it. We're having a short memory span. On a terrible note, not far from where I was over the weekend, a pilot and 11 passengers killed Sunday after their airplane crashed just after takeoff at a Missouri airport. It was a skydiving plane, one of the deadliest U.S. skydiving crashes in decades. Nine of the victims were experienced skydivers. They go up all the time. Two were going to participate in tandem jumps, so they were new, and then the pilot.
1: It's an awful situation.
0: Awful.
1: You know, I don't mean this flippantly. One of the thrills of skydiving is you are kind of cheating death in a way. I mean, that's the thrill-seeking part of it.
0: It is.
1: And then when one of these things happen, it's kind of like a reminder of, hey, that can actually occur. Did you hear, by the way, about the situation that happened in Brazil with a bungee jump?
0: This
1: is not a happy thing. Where this 21-year-old gal...
0: I know the headline part of it.
1: 21-year-old gal just goes to do a bungee jump. She posts on Instagram, who's the crazy person who let me jump off a bridge? She posted that before she went. She's 21, and part of the act, I guess, is they throw her off this bridge, which was it's known as the Skeleton Bridge. And she goes down 131 feet, and as she's going over, a witness who is filming this, I got a friend or whoever, is filming this with a phone and says to the organizers, hey, guys, the rope. None of the organizers had attached the bungee line to anything. And I wonder if, like, maybe even that gal who was thrown over heard that or not. Either way, yeah, she hit the ground and she didn't make it. They didn't attach the bungee line. Oh my gosh. And again, part of the thrill of these things is, you know, could die. You can never, there's all these safety precautions.
0: That's even the thing about roller coasters. You feel like, I know you're not really in danger with a roller coaster mostly, but there's something there that scares you, right?
1: Sure. That's the thrill of it all. You guess.
0: Hey, are you one of those people that, for instance, do you like roller coasters?
1: I used to before I became one of those old men and how that thing with the tubes in your ears, they get whatever
0: you get
1: they
0: all
1: change.
0: Dizzy.
1: Yeah, now I get on, you know, I get on one little ride and they get all.
0: And then I'm assuming you've never jumped out of a plane.
1: I have not.
0: Any desire to ever do that?
1: Not
0: even
1: about,
0: when you were younger?
1: And not out of fright. It just kind of, I just never, ah.
0: Yeah, oh, you, no, I you would know. Have to beat me with a Louisville Slugger to get me out of that plane. Because I'm not particularly afraid of heights. I just, the concept of that.
1: Yeah.
0: And the bungee cord, never. I did zip line once, way high, way too high for me, years ago in Costa Rica. But
1: were you screaming?
0: No, I was nervous though.
1: Did you dig
0: First
1: it?
0: First of all,
1: or no?
0: No, not really. And when you're bigger like me, you were like, okay, this is designed for you, young man, who weighs 140, right?
1: Yeah.
0: And I'm a lot bigger than that. I worry about the weight restrictions and stuff. 6:18 on WMBD. It's Greg and Dan Show with Phil DiGiano. Hope you're having a good start to the day. It is a gorgeous one to get going. Holy smokes. Phil will give you the weather in just a second. 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
2: Yeah, we're seeing that tight traffic on Route 6. Not unusual. This is around the time. Westbound 474, then through the crossover up to northbound Route 6. Now, you can use that ramp. It was reopened last week, the westbound 474 ramp to eastbound 74. But the southbound Route 6 ramps to I-74 in both directions remain closed just like last week. 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
1: In Peoria, we've got a flood warning for the Illinois River through Sunday. That said, today, no rain. Sunny and beautiful. High near 77. Tonight, mostly clear. Low around 57. Tomorrow, showers and thunderstorms likely, but in between all that, mostly sunny, high near 77. Tuesday night, mostly clear, low near 56. Wednesday, more showers, possible thunderstorms, likely again, high near 79. Right now in downtown Peoria, 53.
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0: Way to go, Todd's our kindness moment of the day. We've been doing this since 2018. We're certainly at the 8-year mark, a little past it, I think. That's when Todd Walker, he's a guy, lives in suburban Kansas City area, although he lives on the Kansas side. You know that? He was on a plane, and a young woman had two little kids. And, well, she had them years ago. But then she had them on the plane is really the point of the story. She didn't have them on the plane.
1: She didn't give birth to them.
0: No, she was getting
1: on
0: the plane.
1: That would have been an act of kindness.
0: With children in her tow. And then her seats happened to be next to our Way to Go Todd guy, Todd. He was super kind. She put it on Facebook. I read it. Dan said, Way to Go Todd. Every day we find people doing those things. Sometimes it's kindness like that. Just, you know, being a human. Just pretty easy to understand. Sometimes it's deeper and bigger. This one's a little bittersweet. This has to do with Emily. Emily is 16. She died in December. She had years of struggle with her mental health. She was a real positive girl. She loved people. She would cheer on all of her buddies for whatever they were doing, her family, all of that stuff.
1: That's the sad part. But, not that she did that, of course, that she passed away.
0: But then she passed. Yeah. And so her parents and family were like, after she was declared brain dead, so she's gone.
1: Right.
0: But her body's still.

0: just knowing who she was.
1: That's what she would do, what she would want.
0: Following her death, the mom wrote letters to the recipient families because she wanted them to know if she wanted to know if they were okay. Every family wrote back. Every family wrote back. And then they did this. When the family hosted a graduation celebration in honor of Emily on the day she would have graduated from high school, all of the families traveled, some of them hundreds of miles, to attend that celebration.
1: Oh, man.
0: And one guy walked up and says, I'm Landon Coleman. I have Emily's heart. It lets me go do things I could not have done before. And so on and so forth. You imagine the amount of tears of joy and love coming out of people at that thing?
1: I've been fortunate enough, Greg, to talk to some folks like Emily's parents that are in that situation, that they lost someone, but then they got to meet some of the people who got to use the organs that were donated. And it means so much to the survivors, so much. And it's certainly something I can't identify with. I mean, I can kind of get it, but it's just like, wow, wow, wow, wow.
0: I am so stunned that the technology and skill of the folks who do those operations. It used to be that was wild, right? That was like a wild thing when it first started becoming a thing.
1: Much more rejection.
0: Yeah, and now then. And now it's like, well, it's not that it's routine, but it's kind of routine.
1: It's kind of easy. It's a lot easier these days.
0: It's and so successful.
1: But still, so many people die for a lack of donations because it's still
0: Mom,
1: a need.
0: Yeah, there is a big need. Mom said, Emily's story isn't over. She's not here, but it's far from over. So that's a nice thing.
1: Yeah.
0: Way to go. If you see Way to Go Todd stories, even if you're in them, you find yourself, I just did something really nice. Send us a note. I know people feel weird about that because they don't want to pat themselves on the back, but it's worth doing. It is 6:29 on WMBD. Don't forget Red, White, and Boom. It's Choose Greater Peoria, Red, White, and Boom, presented by i3 Broadband. It's going to be a Saturday night, July 4th, coming up in less than 2 weeks now. And is that right?
1: I think just about.
0: Well, you guys figure out the math. It's coming up in a very short period of time.
1: Yeah.
0: And make plans. Come on down to the riverfront with us and celebrate. It'll be a wonderful experience for you if you haven't been ever. We are in the top 1%. This is not made up. We didn't just pull that out of thin air. Top 1% of fireworks shows in the United States, right here on that river. And they just go. It's beautiful. It's beautiful. East Peoria side, you can go hang out and have fun. Peoria side, you can hang out and have fun.
1: And you can hang out with us.
0: Yeah, we're going to be broadcasting down there by the Gateway Building. 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
3: Fox News, I'm Therese Crowley. President Trump on Air Force One for France after securing a peace deal with Iran on his 80th birthday.
4: After more than 100 days in a state of war, there is an agreement between the United States and Iran. President Trump posting on True Social overnight saying, quote, the great deal will bring peace and security to the whole region.
3: Fox's Trey Yingston, Tel Aviv, signing ceremony Friday in Geneva. Vice President Vance spells out the nuclear ban to Fox.
5: Not just pursue a nuclear weapon, but procure or try to buy a nuclear weapon as well.
3: Ending the U.S. blockade, opening the Strait of Hormuz if there's no hitch. The Freedom 250 concert and UFC cage fight on the White House lawn came off despite stormy D.C. weather, but 11 skydivers and their pilot killed in a fiery plane crash, leaving Butler, Missouri noon Sunday. This plane suddenly turned around for an unknown reason. 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
6: WMBD Radio Local News. I'm Julia Bradley. The most violent tornado from last week's severe weather has been rated by the National Weather Service. The NWS says an EF3 tornado rolled through rural Washburn for 19 minutes with estimated peak winds of 155 miles an hour. An NWS survey says the walls of a log home collapsed and there were numerous roofs, trees, and crops affected. No injuries, though. The National Weather Service also says the Morton Deer Creek tornado has been rated an EF1. tracking 13.

0: 15 miles with winds between 86 and 110 miles per hour. Cleanup from last week's storms expected to continue over the next several days. Peoria Public Works reminds you that storm debris will be collected with regular yard waste. Branches and limbs should be bundled with a non-metal cord and weigh no more than 50 pounds. You can find more information at WMBDRadio.com. Governor Pritzker has signed a measure immediately banning the sale of intoxicating hemp products to minors. That includes items like Delta 8, THCP, and HHC. In addition to the ban, the new law eliminates barriers for medical cannabis patients, making it easier to access for medical treatment. Peoria gas prices down nearly 20 cents in the last week. Gas Buddy says the average price of unleaded is $4.38. AAA Illinois' price for the Peoria Pekin Metro is a bit higher at $4.45. Nationally, gas prices are averaging between $3.99 and $4.06. Gas Buddy analyst Patrick DeHaan says lower gas prices are in response to oil prices dropping with news of a potential deal between the U.S. and Iran. More news in 30 minutes or as it breaks, and always at WMBDRadio.com.
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2: The 25 News First Alert forecast features quiet and comfortable weather for the start of the work week. You'll likely want the jacket or the sweatshirt as you head out the door this morning, as we'll start off in the 50s out the door. Expect mostly sunny skies for a majority of our Monday, with highs reaching the upper 70s, keeping us just a few degrees cooler than average. A few showers and storms will be possible Tuesday morning, but a bigger focus will be on a greater potential for severe weather the second half of Wednesday, with all hazards possible. I'm 25 News First Alert meteorologist Balance Salivari for WMBD Radio.
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5: Slow down on Route 6. Pretty typical there, both directions. It is the right lane that's blocked both ways. They've been switching that, but the right lane is closed both directions from north of War Memorial Drive to I-74. But the westbound slowdown will start through the 474 work, which is the crossover separate from the work on Route 6, but kind of connects the delays there. And it was worse when the ramp was closed from westbound 474 to eastbound 74, but that ramp's back open. The eastbound War Memorial Drive ramp to southbound Route 6 also remains closed. 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

0: Greg and Dan show at Phil DeGiano. It is a Monday. It is a gorgeous Monday. Holy smokes. Open your window. Yell outside. I'm mad as hell and I'm not going to take it anymore. And what you meant by that is the bad weather.
1: You know, the rain.
0: We had that
1: storms.
0: E1, as they said.
1: Right.
0: That one that almost got Ken's house.
1: You know, over the weekend, I started seeing on Facebook more of the doom maps. And they happen all the time. Right. All the time. It's just like, look what's going to happen on Wednesday. And, yeah, I guess there's thunderstorms, and I'm not going to downplay if it turns out on Wednesday that, you know, hey, be careful. I get it.
0: There's a whole thing out there now, a cottage industry on social media about severe weather. It happens in the wintertime, too. And it's days out.
1: Yeah.
0: And as many of our meteorological friends will tell you who are more common sense people, don't listen to that.
1: There are the different models. And the models that they grab onto way in advance are those that are, well, as you would guess, the least reliable.
0: Yeah, well, because regardless of the science that has become so good, they still can't really tell you much out more than 2 or 3 days.
1: Right.
0: Because there are so many variables.
1: So there's always that little bit of a chance of something completely horrible happening.
0: Right.
1: And if you focus there, if you're trying to get people to click on whatever you're trying to get them to click for, well, you can get some clicks.
0: Here's a story I would like to talk about real briefly. Julia's been telling you about it in her newscast. The governor announced on Friday that 434 pharmacies in Illinois will receive $25 million in support. It's going to be divided up equally. Each pharmacy will get $56,892. This fund was designed to assist pharmacies that are most at risk of closure or are in financial strain, a lot of those in rural and low-income communities with limited health care access. According to the governor, here's a quote from him, local pharmacies are often one of the most accessible and affordable points of care for working families, seniors, and Medicaid patients, providing medications, vaccinations, and trusted healthcare services. Pharmacies do a good job. It used to, was it always that way? Because now, and I'm thinking more of the independent ones, because that's why I choose to go to an independent one. But you get good information because you can talk to the pharmacist.
1: That's the thing. I think a lot, I don't know how old I was, well into my adulthood, till I finally learned that pharmacists really know a lot of stuff.
0: They do.
1: And if you need some information about medicine or whatever, I mean, they can't cure a disease, but they're not doctors, but they come pretty close in terms of all the stuff you need to know about medicine. They're a great resource.
0: I like that we're trying to help out, especially the rural places. I worry about those rural hospitals and rural pharmacy stuff.
1: Right.
0: Because you don't want to, because now you burden somebody if they got to drive 40 miles to go get some prescription drugs they need. That's a burden. That's a burden on people.
1: And is that, did you say 50,000 approximately?
0: About 56,000 each, divided equally.
1: Now,
0: doesn't seem like a lot.
1: It doesn't seem like a lot, although if this is indeed a far-flung rural, you know, pharmacy, and that might keep them afloat. I mean, if you're talking about one of the, I think they're giving them to Walgreens and CVS too, or?
0: It's independent pharmacies.
1: Oh, just independent. Okay. Yeah, yeah. But yeah, so I could see where that could, you know, between staying in the black and going in the red.
0: Here's a story that I like. TJ Carson has it on our website, and I like it for a particular word. I don't know that TJ wrote this. I think he did. I think he writes the headline. But it has to do with the death of famous movie critic Gene Shalit.
1: Oh, yeah.
0: He died over the weekend. He was 100. He had a big poofy hair and a big mustache.
1: And the glasses.
0: And TJ wrote mustachioed movie critic. You don't see the word mustachioed much.
1: No.
0: That's a great word.
1: You know, when I was watching those reports about his death, and when someone does live that long, not that you sell it, like, hey, they're dead, yay. But it's one of those, oh, that's kind of nice you live that long, you know? But then you see, you're like, boy, talk about iconic of the 80s. That, you know, with the mustache,
0: he was
1: the glasses,
0: crazy
1: the
0: popular
1: hair. Yeah. And the way he talked, it was just like,
0: try to
1: explain why he was popular. It's hard to explain. Hey, he really was a big thing. Really? Why? Well, forget it.
0: 644 on WMBD. It's Greg and Dan show with Phil Luciano.
1: This bit of news is weird. You tell me, Greg, if you think this is strange. You know, when we think about adult sons and daughters, okay?
0: Yeah.
1: And getting a little help from their parents, you think, in their 20s, that type of thing. Maybe just got done with either the military, college, whatever, might need a little help, that kind of thing. And indeed, this poll says that nearly 3 out of 4 Gen Z, that's age 29 and under, they are still dependent on their parents. That number might, does that seem a little high?
0: What's the number again?
1: It's almost 3 out of 4.
0: You know, no, that doesn't seem high to me. So, and by the way, what is dependent on parents?
1: That's not defined. That's not defined.
0: I saw a comedian just yesterday. He goes, "Yeah, my kids are out now. They're like almost 30. I got 2 daughters, and they're completely independent." And then he pauses. Well, except the phone plan. They're on their phone. And then, except that they still have their cars registered to my house.
1: Right.
0: And then he kept going on and on and on.
1: So it could be something tangential like that.
0: Right,
1: or it could be them leaving in your basement. Don't know. So millennials, that's 30 to 40. More than half of them are still dependent on their parents. That's a little surprising. But check this out. Gen Xers, we're talking 45 to 61. We're almost at Social Security age. 45 to 61. A third of them are still dependent on their parents to some degree.
0: Wow.
1: So I don't know how deep that dependence is, but that seems I would not guess a third of that demographic.
0: No, I would say 10%.
1: Yeah, yeah, yeah. And meantime, so then you think, okay, who's still around who isn't dependent on their parents? Well, that would be the boomers because their
0: parents are dead.
1: Yeah. They got no choice. And they were born between 46 and 64. They hold 51% of America's wealth.
0: Okay, stop right there. Before you give me the number.
1: Sure.
0: In our business, this business of radio and broadcasting, we are in the advertising business, right? We sell ads. That's how we make money. Right?
1: Indeed.
0: Forever, the age of boomers, which is now 60-something and old, 64,
1: 62 and up.
0: 62 and up, we're not the demo that advertisers say they want, but we have all the money.
1: It's the strangest thing.
0: I don't get
1: it. I don't know if that has been adjusted industry-wide. Because you can go, I mean, because it always was, you know, you'd have your of like 25 to 34, or 24, 30, right. That kind of type of thing. You want to get those young people because they're out there spending all, not anymore.
0: Young people, I understand the strategy of going after young people to build brand loyalty on something that's not expensive. Coke, McDonald's, Starbucks, I get that.
1: Get them for life.
0: But if it's anything that's a significant
1: houses.
0: Amount of money. Yeah.
1: cars,
0: houses, all that stuff.
1: Yeah.
0: Those folks don't have the money.
1: Used to be. Not now anymore. Yeah. Not now anymore. Anyway,
0: do you have a number, a raw number, on how much money the boomers have?
1: I do. And then we're talking real estate, stocks, pension benefits, everything you've been piling up over the years, that's valued at collectively $90 trillion. $90 trillion.
0: Oh, I pulled something. That is too funny.
1: Uh-huh.
0: And that will be, they call it the great transfer, right?
1: The great wealth transfer. Yeah. It's supposed to be an exchange of $124 trillion to younger generations. That's going to be happening by 2048. Okay? It's a lot of numbers thrown at you. Boatload of dough supposed to be transferred out. But here's the thing that's happening now is that economic experts are warning, there's a lot of money, but here's the thing. People, especially including those boomers, are living a lot longer. And the cost of long-term medical care, assisted living, that's pretty high. And so
0: eating up that money.
1: Expectation, it might not meet reality come 2048 or whatever year you're rubbing your hands together greedily and watching for us old timers to fall off the face of the earth.
0: We're burning it.
1: Yeah.
0: 6:48 fills in for Danny while Dan's recovering on the Greg and Dan Show with Phil on WMBD. Adam Merrick and his team, speaking of houses, which we just were briefly there a moment ago, if you're wanting to put your house on the market and you don't want any hassles, let's do it with Adam Merrick, why don't we? Let's go to adammerrick.com, call them 282-1000. The process will go like this. They're going to do their due diligence once we come to an agreement. Oh, you sign it. You do have to sign a listing agreement, so everybody's cool with everything. Know this. You can get out of that anytime you want. No fees, no hassle, no penalties. They'll just go, okay, sorry. Because sometimes things change, right? Maybe you thought you were moving for a job and then the job falls apart, whatever. They'll do their due diligence once the agreement is made. They do all the comps. They do all the research. They look at your house. They do all that stuff. You know, too, generally speaking, the cool parts of your house, what maybe make it shine a little brighter than some others. And then you all come to an agreement. You go out there on the market with Adam Merrick doing all of the heavy lifting. On your schedule, by the way, they want you to understand that. You're the boss. If you don't want an open house on that day, that's okay. Whatever. And then they kick in that signature marketing plan. And I'm telling you, the speed at which they sell homes is unbelievable. Find out more again and get started. Maybe get started this week. If it's always been sitting there on the back burner, now it's time to go with Adam Merrick. AdamMerrick.com.
2: Yeah, McCluggage Bridge looks good. We'll start to see some slowdowns there westbound next hour, and it's really not too bad. And last week wasn't as bad as the week before. They're on Adams and Route 150 eastbound coming down the hill, and all the resurfacing work, something we'll keep an eye on. Already slow Route 6 and I-474 westbound, slowing down before Route 8 into the crossover, then northbound Route 6, slow up to War Memorial Drive southbound from War Memorial Drive down to I-74. Remember, you can't exit at I-74 southbound Route 6. So last week, both the ramps were southbound to eastbound was closed. The southbound to westbound 74 had been blocked there, and that's probably for the next couple of weeks. 272-1813 is the OSF Medical Group Traffic Spotter Hotline. 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
1: In Peoria, we have a flood warning for the Illinois River through Sunday.
0: You know, I was talking to somebody in the know the other day.
1: In the know.
0: That when we had that storm last week and we had all that rain and the wind and all that stuff.
1: Right.
0: There was some pretty good, I said squall to you off the air, but what I meant was white caps, like some pretty good waves in the river, especially over in East Peoria. I think the marina in East Peoria got beat up a little bit.
1: Oh, yeah. I forget about the boaters during these damage. We think of our roofs, we think of our trees, and then
0: your boat gets knocked around, even if it's moored up nicely.
1: Meantime, today it's going to be great out there. Sunny, high near 77. Tonight, mostly clear, low about 57. Tomorrow, showers and thunderstorms likely. Otherwise, though, mostly sunny, high near 77. So pick your spots tomorrow. Tomorrow night, mostly clear, low around 56. Wednesday, showers likely, maybe thunderstorms in the afternoon, high near 79. Right now in downtown Peoria, 54.
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0: It's the Greg and Dan Show on WMBD. Greg Batten and Dan DiOrio. But with Phil Luciano, because Dan's hurt. You know he got hurt. Here's the update on Danny. He's been home for a little bit now. He's working his way around, moving, getting grooving. Fell down his basement steps, hurt himself. He's doing all the appropriate physical therapy stuff. He's right of mind, so that's all good. As much as Dan DiOrio has ever been right of mind. But as far as coming back, I don't know. I don't know what it is. Talked to him yesterday. He's into the World Cup. He's totally into the World Cup. Here's how into the World Cup Dan DiOrio is. I said to him, I said, what are you doing? He goes, I'm watching the World Cup. I said, who's playing? He goes, nah, I don't know.
1: They're kicking a ball.
0: He goes, I'm texting Ken, though. Him and Ken both like the World Cup, and they text each other. So this weekend, I went down to Cape Girardeau, Missouri, to see my granddaughter. Well, I should say I also went to see my daughter, Katie, and her husband, Luke.
1: Yeah, they happened to be there.
0: But I haven't gotten...
1: Mostly to see the granddaughter.
0: But I've been grandpa now for almost 2 years, and I don't get to see her very often because they live down there.
1: It's like 4 hours?
0: It's about, yeah, right at 4 hours.
1: Yeah.
0: I don't love the going through St. Louis thing. On the way home, I did the bypass, which is a little longer, but it was okay. At least you don't have to go. Oh, they had a big... Did you see that collapse they had?
1: I did not.
0: Downtown, you know, in downtown St. Louis, they got all the... There's all the stuff, right?
1: It looks like a big twisted ribbon.
0: It's a mess.
1: It does look weird when you go in there, right?
0: But one of those sinkhole collapsed.
1: Oh, stars.
0: The highway collapsed, like a huge chunk of it. So even coming back, I didn't know if I was going to get affected by that, so I didn't do that.
1: You don't want to drive into a giant sinkhole?
0: On the way down, I want to tell you this story, and then I want to discuss this. It's a little bit delicate. I stop about halfway down. Below Staunton, Missouri. Or is that Staunton,
1: Illinois? Illinois.
0: That's Illinois. That's still Illinois. I go to stop to get gas. I am at a Shell station. So it's a regular Shell. It's not a big it's not one of those exits where there's everything, Arby's and Burger King. It's just the Shell station.
1: Like an old school, just a gas station.
0: But yeah, it's a gas station, but it's got the store, you know,
1: okay.
0: And all the stuff. So when you walk in, it looks like you would expect it to look. I use the restroom. And in the restroom, I was a little bit stunned and wildly amused to see on the wall,
1: oh no,
0: for 75 cents each, a choice of four different birth control devices that I could buy in the bathroom of the gas station. It's been a long, long time since I've seen that little box. And it really amused me.
1: Well, I'm not going to say anything, but a lot of times the names of each one,
0: hilarious.
1: They each have their own unique attributes.
0: So my brain just started going like on fire. The next 40 miles, I'm thinking, that's still in a gas station somewhere? That blew my mind.
1: And did it say much it was?
0: 75 cents.
1: Okay, so you had to go out there. 75
0: cents for a package.
1: Can I get three quarters?
0: Exactly. Who's got the quarters, right? But what I'm curious about, and I am going to look this up later, and I'll get back to you later when I find it out, but I just want to knock it around with you for a second, is when did that begin? How did it begin? How did we ever say to ourselves, this is the place that I am going to buy a relatively important piece of material in the world's grand scheme of things?
1: I understand the part where you're saying about, well, maybe you want to buy a high-quality type of item because the risk-reward is rather precarious.
0: Sure
1: with that.
0: It is.
1: It's like you don't want to buy, for example, a pregnancy test at Dollar Tree. No offense to Dollar Tree.
0: Right.
1: I just would invest more money than
0: agree.
1: A dollar. But with that situation, I don't know. My guess is this, that way back when those were becoming more widely available, and you know they were at the dime store, the drugstore, one, you didn't want Mr. Olson, who knew your parents, to see you. Two, if it's like 10:30 at night, way back when, Mr. Olson's pharmacy wasn't
0: closed.
1: Open.
0: Yeah. That's probably the – and then and the other question. Who's the guy who's that owns the company?
1: Who's coming in
0: once a week or once a month or whatever to restock?
1: Someone's got that job. Someone's got that route.
0: I want to talk to that person.
1: All right.
0: It's so interesting.
1: It's still going on.
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9: Oil prices are coming down even more. I'm Dave Anthony, Fox News. Falling more than 5% as President Trump says a deal is in place with Iran to let the oil flow and prevent Iran from building a nuclear weapon. And while it extends the ceasefire 60 days, Fox's Trey Yingst reports from Tel Aviv.
10: They're not going to get sanctions relief unless they adhere to their end of the deal. And that means keeping the Strait of Hormuz open for the free flow of international shipping and also entering into these detailed discussions that will ultimately dilute or destroy the highly enriched uranium that is buried deep underground inside of Iranian territory.
9: Vice President Vance tells Fox he'll be in Geneva Friday to sign this agreement with Iran, and the president may join him.
11: This is just a great thing for the American people. I know that they've suffered from high gas prices. The president has certainly been very concerned about that fact. But what we're going to be able to do is drive down the cost of energy, not just now, but for the long term.
9: Now, the price of the gas pump is down a half dollar from last month's peak, but at $4.06 per gallon, AAA's national average for regular, still more than a dollar higher than before the Iran conflict started. The president is on Air Force One now, flying to the G7 Summit of World Leaders.
12: There is a lot on the table as soon as he arrives in Evian-Labane in France. We are told that he will address economic growth, illegal immigration, and artificial intelligence, among other things.
9: Fox's Aisha Hosni in Geneva, where the president will briefly stop first. While flying overseas, President Trump posted the UFC fight night was incredible, writing the White House has never looked more beautiful in the octagon set up on the lawn, and it went past midnight as the president watched, celebrating his 80th birthday. In another Truth post he wrote on July 4th, there will be the most spectacular Trump rally of them all, a tribute to America on our 250th birthday. There was a big celebration in the Carolinas last night. Cheering at a big watch party as the Hurricanes hoisted hockey's Stanley Cup. Carolina won it, shutting out the Golden Knights in Vegas 3-0 in Game 6 of the NHL Stanley Cup Final. 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
13: WMBD Radio Local News, I'm Julia Bradley. Arson is suspected following a fire in a vacant home on Griswold Street in Peoria yesterday. Peoria fire officials say the blaze was quickly put out and there were no injuries. Damage is estimated at $20,000. Gas prices in Peoria are still falling, yes, but he says prices plunged about 20 cents in the last week, averaging $4.38 a gallon. While that's still over a dollar higher than this time last year, prices are down more than 50 cents from a month ago. AAA Illinois' price is a bit higher at $4.45. National prices are averaging between $3.99 and $4.06, according to Gas Buddy and AAA. Analyst Patrick DeHaan attributes the lower prices to a decline in oil prices following news of a potential deal between the U.S. and Iran. Independent pharmacies are getting a boost from the state to help keep them afloat. Capital News Illinois reports Governor J.B. Pritzker announced Friday close to $25 million in funding for 434 independent pharmacies. The fund is designed to help assist pharmacies most at risk of closure or financial strain, especially in rural or low-income communities. Locally, six pharmacies in Peoria County are receiving that boost, three in Tazewell County and one in Woodford County. Cleanup from last week's storms is expected to continue over the next several days. Peoria Public Works reminds you that storm debris will be collected with regular yard waste. Branches and limbs should be bundled with a non-metal cord and weigh no more than 50 pounds. You can find more information at WMBDRadio.com. 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
15: The 25 News First Alert forecast features quiet and comfortable weather for the start of the work week. You'll likely want the jacket or the sweatshirt as you head out the door this morning, as we'll start off in the 50s out the door. Expect mostly sunny skies for a majority of our Monday, with highs reaching the upper 70s, keeping us just a few degrees cooler than average. A few showers and storms will be possible Tuesday morning, but a bigger focus will be on a greater potential for severe weather the second half of Wednesday, with all hazards possible. I'm 25 News First Alert meteorologist Balance Lavari for WMBD Radio.
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2: Yeah, it looks like mostly a northbound Route 6 westbound 474. Slow down that westbound 474 before Route 8. And north, that's the crossover there, the northbound Route 6 all the way to past I-74 with the lane closure. Looks like the right lane is blocked, at least to start out this week, in both directions. Southbound Route 6 doesn't look quite as bad, maybe a little tight there around War Memorial Drive. Remember that ramp from eastbound to War Memorial Drive, the southbound Route 6 remains closed. The southbound Route 6 ramps to eastbound and westbound 74 are still closed, in the westbound 74 ramp to southbound Route 6 or eastbound 474, that ramp is also still closed. 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
0: All right, coming up on the 20th, that's a review. Today is today the 15th? Yeah, today's the 15th, right? So it's a Saturday in Morton. You know Morton. You know, Ken lives in Morton. A lot of people live in Morton. It is the Going the Distance 5K, put on by this young man, Nicholas Delgado. I've interviewed Nicholas a couple of times over the years. He started this in high school. It's a 5K run walk in Morton for the Salvation Army. That's what it is. GoingTheDistance.com. I'm sorry, GoingTheDistance5K.com is the website. It's the fourth year they've done it. Mr. Delgado is a remarkable fellow. He likes helping out people, and he specifically likes to help out the Salvation Army. If you would like to participate in this run, I know all you 5Kers out there, and you, some of you just like to walk them if you want to, you can participate by go to that website and register and know that the money raised and your event day will help celebrate and support all the wonderful things, all of them, that they do at the Salvation Army. 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
0: It's Greg and Dan show with Phil DeGiano. It is 7:10. It is Monday the 15th. Here we go, people. This hour is brought to you by Adam Merrick Real Estate. You, what's your home worth? You say you don't know? Go to Adam's website right now. Click on some buttons. Put in some info. They'll give it to you in about a minute. Your home value at adammerrick.com. Phil, good to see you, man. Let's just start this. The UFC fight, whatever you think of all of that stuff, fine, whatever. Spectacle, sure. Arena, kind of cool, but not there, in my opinion. I think it looks dumb.
1: It's a little wedged in. There's been that chatter of let's keep it up perpetually, which would seem a little distracting.
0: I don't understand many things about how people justify their actions. And there's a fella who said something after his fight about Michelle Obama. Before that, he thanked his Lord and Savior for whatever performance he was going to do or did do. There's guys draped in flags in the Oval Office doing the sign of the cross from the Catholic Church. I don't know what's happening. It just seems insane to me. All of it seems kind of goofy. It's okay to have a UFC fight. That's fine. I don't mind that. It just seemed like a strange thing.
1: Yeah, and again, who knows? Maybe they'll keep it up for a while and keep it going. I don't know. I mean, what would you keep it there for? You know what I mean? It's not like it's a multi-purpose type of setup to do other types of things.
0: Yeah.
1: I don't know.
0: Here's the big news, though. Something else that happened over the weekend.
1: Okay.
0: No controversy here. Ready? No controversy. 1,466 turkeys gave their lives for the Turkey Festival. Just want you to know. 1,400.
1: Thoughts and prayers for those turkeys and their families. I bet they were delicious.
0: Somebody sent me a note and said, only in Tremont on Turkey weekend can a guide walk down the main drag holding a giant butcher knife and no one panicking. The guy was on his way to go carve. And my buddy saw him. He's like, yeah, only here on today weekend.
1: That makes sense here in Tremont.
0: So congratulations to them for pulling off another wonderful event. The war in Iran, the big headline yesterday was we've come to an agreement. And then you start looking under that. There are still all kinds of other things to lock in before we can say it's done.
1: This isn't like a matter of there are a few details to be sewn up. It's like, okay, we're going to open the Strait of Hormuz. Got it. But remember that thing about why, supposedly, we went to war? That whole nuclear thing? Mm. None of that addressed in this peace deal. So that's kind of problematic. I mean, it's essentially, aside from these ships that are going to, I guess, be going through soon, that's good. I mean, the oil market.
0: Supposedly, according to President Trump, the strait will be open on Friday.
1: Yeah.
0: So then everything's back to normal.
1: It's still going to be a while before months and months before gas prices get down to where they were before February 28th. But the other thing about the whole agreement is that Israel's like, yeah, we hate it, and we're not beholden to it. And we still believe in the eradication of Hezbollah, so we're going to do what we need to do. And yes, as a country, as a sovereign nation, they have the right to do that. But it seems kind of odd that Israel wasn't part of this whole talkity-talk thing.
0: From the beginning.
1: So I don't know what's going to happen. You know, I have no idea.
0: Russia unleashed another deadly barrage on Ukraine's capital of Kyiv hours ago, setting fire to a 1,000-year-old monastery complex. The images that were captured overnight show flames billowing from that place. It's an 11th-century spiritual and cultural center that is deeply significant for lots of Ukrainians. That's a big blow. Meanwhile, Zelensky and Putin both talked to President Trump on his 80th birthday yesterday.
1: Just well-wishing, happy birthday type thing?
0: Yeah, they probably just shot the breeze for a minute. Like, hey, what are you going to do today, Don?
1: Well, I got this claw.
0: Yeah. You want to come over? So that's all happening. A couple of tragedies in Brazil. That young woman,
1: oh man,
0: died bungee jumping. They forgot to connect her.
1: It's the rope. I mean, think about this. I'm not being not being a smart aleck at all. Think about that. I don't know if she'd had any experience before. It seemed that she didn't, because it said, why am I crazy enough to have someone hook me up to this bungee line? This was right. Something she posted beforehand as a joke. Ha ha. And then she's going off this bridge, skeleton bridge, they call it, and she's going and going and going, and you know, especially if you've never done this before, at some
0: you're
1: point,
0: waiting
1: I'm
0: going to
1: bounce up, yeah. Right? And they just forgot to attach the line to anything,
0: right.
1: Which you would think would be the first item on the checklist, on the safety checklist, I would think. And nobody did it.
0: And then in Missouri, 12 people died in a small plane crash shortly after takeoff. The plane was for skydivers. They had 12 people died. 9 were experienced skydivers. 2 were novices who were going to do a tandem, and the pilot. I didn't realize it was first a skydiving plane when I first read the description of the rescue efforts, quote-unquote, or recovery, I suppose, right? It said they scoured the area to see if anybody had jumped out. And I thought to myself, what?
1: How would that happen?
0: Oh,
1: right?
0: But with a skydiving plane, the door's open. And I guess if you had a brief second of clarity and the physical ability to do it, I guess that's possible.
1: But yeah, I'm sure if they could have, they would have. Obviously, they probably could not have.
0: Gas prices are down about 20 cents around here. I went to Missouri, as I've been saying this morning, to visit family, and I paid a dollar less down there than I did here. I paid about $3.47.
1: Did you bring any other containers and fill your trunk with, Tupperware?
0: My whole pack seat
1: fill
0: full.
1: The trunk with gas, put hefty bags full of gasoline back there.
0: So that's good. Now, President Trump says they're going to drop like a rock, gas prices.
1: It's going to be a very slow-moving
0: rock. Yeah, people are going to say, it'll drop. They're going to drop. It's going to be a slower drop than just falling off a cliff.
1: Speaking of Missouri, do people still drive that way for cheaper cigarettes? I remember there used to be a lot of folks really into smoking. There aren't as many people are into smoking, but we're talking serious smokers, and they would do these drives every couple of months and buy this, because you could save a lot of money on smokes and fill their car with smokes, and then see you in a few months.
0: Wow, I didn't know.
1: Oh,
0: that.
1: Yeah.
0: I don't know,
1: because you can't. Obviously, kiddingly, we were kidding. You know, you can't fill your car with gasoline. You can fill one tank with, but you could fill your car with cigarettes.
0: In the United Kingdom, they did something for realsies. This is a big deal. They're banning any children under the age of 16 from using any social media platform.
1: Oh, man. I know they've done that in, Australia? They did that earlier this year, and other countries are thinking of it. So it's one of those things where you think it could work?
0: They are banning TikTok, Snapchat, and Instagram, and others. Also, the Prime Minister said he is going to take action against gaming and live streaming services that allow children to talk to strangers. I'll tell you what, the gaming thing is out of control. I am not a gambler. I'm not against the concept of gambling. But the amount of younger people that are doing it now is dangerous to me.
1: I know the following would be unconstitutional, probably. But I do wish that the minimum age for gambling, at least by phone, by app, would be raised to like 28. Because there are so many young people, and they're mostly guys, so many young people, it's part and parcel of what they do all the time. It's all the time. It's not all like, well, you could do it. And I realize they're old enough to fight for their country and blah, blah, blah. But man, oh man, it's not a great habit to get into.
0: 718 on WMBD. It's Greg and Dan Show with Phil Luciano. And then we got Mr. Ken Zersky coming up in a minute with the traffic. Phil will check the weather. Sherman's underway now, their biggest ever 4th of July sale. 4th of July sale allows you to get 50% off furniture or choose 60 months no interest. Doesn't matter what you're doing. Could be a big old sectional. Could be a dining room set. Could be a bedroom suite. Whatever it is you're looking for, score big deals during the 4th of July furniture event now through July 12th. 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They're on Glen. They're open 7 days a week over there on Glen, right off of University. It is Sherman celebrating their 4th of July furniture event.
2: We're not seeing anything yet. Westbound McCluggage Bridge, we will. This next half hour is going to get a little busier. And on the Peoria side, southbound Route 29 is a little bit tight there, approaching Route 150. Now, last week wasn't as bad as the week before with resurfacing work on Adams and even eastbound Route 150 or coming down the hill. We'll keep an eye on that. And if you're on Route 6, that's going to tighten up southbound past Radnor, while northbound is really the westbound 474 delay 2, which is before Route 8, will continue north on Route 6. You can use the ramp from 474 westbound to eastbound 74. That ramp was reopened last week, but the two ramps from Route 6 to I-74, both westbound and eastbound ramps from southbound Route 6, remain closed. 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
1: In Peoria, we've got a flood warning for the Illinois River through Sunday. Nonetheless, today, nothing but sun, high near 77. Tonight, mostly clear, low around 57. Tomorrow, maybe some more showers and thunderstorms. They're likely, but it's also, other than that, going to be sunny most of the day, high near 77. Tomorrow night, mostly clear, low around 56. Wednesday, more showers likely, possibly thunderstorms in the afternoon, high around 79. Right now in downtown Peoria, it is 56.
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0: It's Greg and Dan show on WMBD. Dave Johnson, Pearl Technology, comes in on Mondays at 7:25. I'm more excited about this one than some. Hi, David. Good morning.
25: Are you saying some of my stuff's not
0: No. This one's exciting because I like this this topic so much. And that is when a scammer guy or gal or whatever calls you, texts you, emails you, does something, and then you play with them so that you keep them off the streets. That's what you're doing.
1: A little cat and mouse.
0: A little cat and mouse are occupying their time so they can't hurt other people. I feel like a hero when
1: I'm
0: doing
1: that. You're like Batman.
0: Yeah. And then I hear from you on Friday that this is what we're going to talk about and that we shouldn't be doing that. Why shouldn't we not do that?
25: You confirmed you're a moron.
0: Easy to do for me. But.
25: Which Phil and I have talked about for a long time now.
1: Oh, I do it too.
0: Get out of here.
1: I've done this for years
25: and
1: years
25: and years.
1: So I'm moron number two.
25: Let's pretend like we're fishing.
0: Okay.
25: And I mean with an F, fishing.
0: Yeah. Actual fishing.
25: You throw in your bobber. It never moves. It doesn't bob. It doesn't do anything. What do? You pick up your stuff and you go somewhere else.
0: Yeah.
25: If it gets a little bit of nibbling going on,
0: there's something in
25: there. You're going to stay there for a long time. You're nibbling, Greg. You're nibbling
1: on the
25: bait.
1: Nibbler.
25: You're making the worm go up and down. Yeah. Honestly, what happens is there's some people, they put together lists, and so they just do a whole bunch of text messages, and if you respond, your name goes on the list. Okay, this number has a live human being that will respond. This list goes on the dark web. It gets sold to all the big scamming places.
1: You're known forever
25: and far and wide
1: as a sucker.
25: Are on the sucker list.
1: Gotcha.
25: And so
0: Though you didn't do anything really.
25: Doesn't matter. Okay. You responded.
0: Yeah.
25: I know how it feels good, and trust me, I may or may not have done something myself before. Which I have to tell you off the air. Paige said we can't say it on the air.
0: Okay.
25: But anyway, you're creating havoc for yourself. Okay, well, what can we do? Well, how about when it says reply stop and we'll stop sending you spam? The minute you type in stop and send it, you just responded. You pulled.

0: phone mm-hmm. call, and you don't know the number, and even your phone service might say even potential spam. It might say that. Is it better to just let that go, don't touch anything, or hit the stop button?
1: Just let it go.
0: Because if you hit my per your advice, I was telling my wife this. I said, I think when she always hits the red stop button.
1: No.
0: That's confirming that somebody exists over there. Yeah.
2: How about the report as spam? The same thing?
1: Yes, and that's why sometimes your phone comes up and says, this might be spam.
0: Yeah.
1: Now, people go, "Why? It didn't work. I do this all the time. I still get a lot of spam." It's feeding the algorithms. So it'll say, "Ooh, this number showed up 100,000 times now. We're going to block that number." Or, "Hey, this particular wording about I have a speeding ticket in Chicago, we'll start blocking some of those." That's why you get spam texts that say, "Haven't seen you for a while. Let's have coffee."
0: Yes.
1: The algorithm's got to let that go through because that could be a genuine
0: thing. Yeah, yeah.
1: So the whole thing's a mind game. Just don't play into that. And by the way, if you don't have the feature that says delete and report spam, you can forward the spam to 7726. Which, if you on the keypad, spells out spam, and it does the same thing. So you can just forward it to 7726.
0: Oh, that's a good tip.
1: Yeah, but yeah, and remember a couple weeks ago we talked about a lot of this is human trafficking, the spamming stuff, especially in Southeast Asia. When you click on it or you respond in any way, you're keeping that industry alive.
0: Oh, it's maddening.
1: You know how to stop it? If nobody ever clicked on something, nobody ever responded, this whole thing would go away.
0: I used to say that about people would call to try to sell you something.
1: Yeah.
0: Back in the early days when it was just a guy trying to sell you something. I said, if you never answered that, if nobody ever picked up those phone calls, they'd stop doing it because it wouldn't be profitable. It wouldn't work.
1: Right.
0: All right, it's good to see you, man.
1: Good to see you, man.
0: I'm not gonna. You've ruined my week plans.
2: Buzzkill.
0: Yeah, buzzkill. I had planned on playing with like five different scammers this
1: week. Scam baiting is what it's called. That's what it's called. You're a scam baiter, and stop it. Just quit. Just say no, Greg.
0: Good to see you, David. That's Dave Johnson, Pearl Technology, pearltechnology.com. 7:30, let's get news. 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
4: Fox News, I'm CJ Papa. President Trump strikes a peace deal with Iran where there is real division inside the Islamic Republic.
5: Relatively more moderate voices like the parliament speaker Kalibaf and also the president Masoud Pezeshkian. But then you have these hardliners in the IRGC that want to continue the war against the United States. Those production lines that give those individuals in the IRGC the ability to restock their missile and drone supply were also destroyed.
4: Fox's Trey Yanks in Tel Aviv. President Trump traveling to the French Alps.
6: All of the G7 leaders almost immediately reacted to this framework agreement and welcomed it. They congratulated President Trump and the European Council even offering its help in maintaining peace.
4: That's White House correspondent Aisha Hosni reporting from Geneva. 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
7: WMBD Radio Local News, I'm Julia Bradley. Two powerful tornadoes that hit central Illinois last week have been rated by the National Weather Service. The NWS says an EF3 tornado rolled through Washburn Thursday night with peak winds of 155 miles per hour. It was on the ground for 19 minutes, causing extensive damage. An EF1 tornado hit Morton Deer Creek, tracking 13 miles, with winds topping out at 110 miles per hour. Luckily, there were no injuries reported in either tornado. Cleanup from last week's storms will continue over the next few days. Peoria Public Works reminding you that storm debris will be collected with regular yard waste. Branches and limbs should be bundled with a non-metal cord and weigh no more than 50 pounds. 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Gas prices in Peoria are still falling. Gas Buddy says prices plunged nearly 20 cents in the last week, averaging $4.38 a gallon. That's still over a dollar higher than this time last year. Prices are down more than 50 cents from a month ago. AAA Illinois' price is a bit higher at $4.45. National prices average between $3.99 and $4.06, according

0: 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Analyst Patrick DeHaan attributes lower prices to a decline in oil prices following news of a potential deal between the United States and Iran. 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
2: The 25 News First Alert forecast features quiet and comfortable weather for the start of the work week. You'll likely want the jacket or the sweatshirt as you head out the door this morning, as we'll start off in the 50s out the door. Expect mostly sunny skies for a majority of our Monday, with highs reaching the upper 70s, keeping us just a few degrees cooler than average. A few showers and storms will be possible Tuesday morning, but a bigger focus will be on a greater potential for severe weather the second half of Wednesday, with all hazards possible. I'm 25 News First Alert meteorologist Balint Silivari for WMBD Radio.
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4: Yeah, there's the westbound McCluggage Bridge slow down. Now it's past Route 116. We'll see how long it sticks around. Usually by 8, a little after it clears out. We're not seeing much on the Peoria side there, either Route 29 or Route 150. Now, Route 6 road work is slowing things down as usual. Not unusually bad, though. We're not getting all that traffic northbound on Route 6 when that westbound 474 ramp to eastbound 74 was closed. That's back open. It's reopened last week. While southbound Route 6 is going to tighten up around I-74, and it does look like the right lane is blocked in both directions, at least to start out this week. At Upgring Subaru, choose from over 100 new all-wheel drive Subaru models in stock and inbound, including Forester, Crosstrek, and the all-new 2026 Outback. 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
5: Bradley University. Hey, last Friday I was over at the Rotary meeting in Peoria, over at the warehouse, and President Shadid was the speaker. I went purposely to hear what he had to say. And they have so many cool things that are underway right now, that like construction development stuff that is all happening and will be ready before the students come back in August. 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
5: Greg and Dan show on WMBD. Dan is out for his fall recovery. That's not the season. It's spring. You know what I mean? He fell. He's recovering. Feliciano from the Feliciano Show. That's afternoons, hosted by John Malone. It's very confusing around here.
16: Got to have a scorecard.
5: Got to have a scorecard. Every Monday. Well, most Mondays. Last couple, we've missed him. Chris Setti, the Greater Peoria Economic Development Council. Good to see you, man.
17: Good morning.
5: Welcome back.
17: Thank you.
5: Tell us who your special guest is today.
17: Yeah, well, I'm excited. Whenever I get to bring somebody with me, it makes my job a lot easier, too, in the talking part. But we talk a lot about startups and the importance of startups.
5: I love this whole conversation.
17: I love it
5: every time.
17: And my friend Dave Demergen with Midwest Bioprocessing Center, I'll let him tell the story, but we've been working together for the last 10 years or so, was at the Peoria Next Innovation Center up on Main Street, graduated, bought their own building here in central Peoria, and are just growing in a really fascinating company. And maybe the one thing I'll say, and we'll turn it over here to you and Dave, is we talk about bioprocessing and the importance that we think we have here in this region, that we are the intersection of agriculture and all these great supplies, like agricultural supply, and then bright minds that can find ways of using those that agricultural material in new and interesting ways.
5: Hi, Dave Demergen. How are you?
18: Good, great.
5: The name of your company is Midwest Bioprocessing Center.
18: That's correct.
5: You're going to have to. Can you come a little closer to that mic?
18: Yeah, sure, I can.
5: And take us through, first of all, just tell me if I'm meeting you in the elevator, give me the elevator speech. What do you do?
18: So, Midwest Bioprocessing Center, we're a biotech company, and we take sustainable inputs like agricultural biomass.
5: What would that be?
18: Soybeans, residue, soybean oil we take, but also corn stover, corn fiber, things like that, and convert them into value-added ingredients using biotechnology.
5: Okay, give me a value-added ingredient.
18: Our big number one product right now, growing product, is called Ferula Shield, and it's a cosmetic ingredient that we make from soybean oil and a product called ferulic acid it's the nature's natural photoprotectant. So it's in all the plants. It protects it from sunlight. It protects it
5: like a SPF kind of thing.
18: That's right. Exactly.
5: And cosmetic, as in cosmetics that people wear.
18: Yeah, that's correct.
5: Okay.
18: Yeah.
5: I don't want to make a weird comment here, but you don't look like a guy who knows about cosmetics necessarily.
18: This was my first foray into it. So this, Midwest is my third startup biotech company.
5: And
18: everything else was in pharmaceuticals or food. And so when we got into the cosmetics area, it was a new learning experience.
5: For, even for you?
18: Even for me.
5: How do you discover something like that? What is that process like?
18: Well, you know, we brought this we partnered with the USDA Ag Labs. They invented this ingredient.
5: Okay.
18: And then we knew what the potential application was, and we just started talking to people in the industry and, you know, networking and bringing in the right people to help us get it to market. That's the key thing to do. And so it was a learning curve. It took a year or two to really understand the market and get in there, but you know, that's what we do. So
16: I know you identify a product and we can make this product.
18: Yep.
16: Are a lot of times the ingredients you're using sort of like byproducts, like stuff that otherwise isn't really useful, but put together for whatever purpose, then it makes sense.
18: Yeah. I mean, this particular product is soybean oil, but a lot of the other stuff we're doing is the residues from agricultural processing.
5: Take me back 10 years ago, Purinex. So is it you and a partner, and several people?
18: Yep.
5: How do you start this?
18: So Midwest Bioprocessing is a spinoff of a company called Zucchem, which I also founded. And that was my second startup. I was looking for something to do after selling off my first company. And I knew a researcher at the USDA Ag Labs and talked to them about a technology.
5: Locally, by the way?
18: Yeah. And talked to them about process they had developed and said that would be a great idea for a new company. And so we set that up here in Peoria. That was more than 10 years ago.
5: You made that sound real easy. You made that sound like, oh, yeah, I met my buddy and I said, hey, you want to go have coffee?
16: I had some time on my hands. Yeah. I sold my other company. I got nothing better to do.
5: What do you got that I could maybe develop?
18: Yeah.
5: It's obviously way more complicated than that.
18: It is. And, you know, after I sold my first company, there was a venture capitalist, Arch Development Partners, who said, well, you know, this is how, I like what you do. We'll put money into the next thing you do. So then we had to find something to do. And so it was a lot of scouting. We looked in Michigan. We were going to be set up in Kalamazoo initially. We did a little bit there. But then this connection in Peoria happened, and it was great because it turned into, you know, a really good relationship.
5: Chris Setti, the Greater Peoria Economic Development Council. This is at its heart. Everything we talk about every week with you is Dave.
19: Absolutely.
5: Right here. Yeah. And so from your side of things, how do you decide who to help? And how does hey, we like this one over here.
17: So I don't know that it's all that different in some ways from the story Dave just told.
5: Yeah.
17: You know, we help those that ask us to help, and then we try to find the ones that don't know to ask us, right?
5: Yeah.
17: And,
5: I get that.
17: You know, it's easier when there's the Peoria Next Innovation Center, and there's staff there, Chris Youngmark, before him Mike Stubbs, you know, others who are part of this ecosystem of startup support in this particular case. So, you know, there was a natural entry point for me to just meet, but there are likely companies that are out there that are doing work like this that I don't know about. And this is all on Dave and his staff. We just are there to help. Help along, letter of support, help connect with different things. But it's super important that we support this as a region, because this is economic diversity and this is very important.
16: Dave, I'm wondering, and I realize that Chris's group were instrumental in you focusing on Peoria coming here. But are there other things about Peoria, Central Illinois that have you focus here to come here to do stuff here?
18: I mean, people around the country, around the world always ask, why the heck are you in Peoria, a biotech company? And people don't realize Peoria has kind of been the original place where bioprocessing and biotechnology grew up. I mean, the Ag Labs had the scale-up of penicillin. Right. Then the fermentation industry was here. That kind of got decimated during Prohibition, but all that fermentation experience stayed here. So there's a lot of bio-based industrial biotechnology, which people don't necessarily think of initially, but it's really the wave of the future because you take all these sustainable inputs. We've got all the inputs and everything.
5: We got them.
18: We're right in the middle of it, and it's just such a gigantic opportunity.
5: What's cool is I see, as long as you've been doing it, you're still excited.
18: Oh, yeah. I love doing it.
5: What What is your background professionally? I mean, are you a scientist?
18: Yeah, I started off, I mean, I got my PhD, University of Chicago, undergraduate at University of Michigan. And during the time I got my PhD, I set up my first biotech company. I always wanted to go into biotechnology and the business side of things. So I kind of straddle the two. And then I bring in, you know, great people on the science side and on the business side. For instance, Midwest Bioprocessing, as I mentioned, was a spinoff of another company. And it basically, it was easier to form Midwest Bioprocessing because it was, we had the people and we had the ideas. Some of the technology came over. Leila Amanovar, she had a great portfolio of technology that came with her. And Rob Turner was our synthetic biologist that came over. And then we brought in Brian Perro from the company who does the chemistry. And we just built this great team of people, and that's
17: right, you know, here in Peoria.
5: And you just invested in some property.
18: Yeah, we invest. We just
5: where bought, can we say where that
18: yeah,
5: is?
18: Yeah, sure. It's kind of it's off of Sterling and Forest Hill Avenue, so okay, it's right there,
5: right there in the center of town.
18: Yep, and it's kind of our research technology center.
5: Is it a big place, or do you need a big place?
18: It's about 11,000 square feet. It's bigger than we need right now, but we hope to grow into it. And we've got a whole section that we've put in kind of GMP style production for our cosmetic ingredient, and the rest is
5: we literally make the cosmetics there.
18: Yeah. So
17: it's
18: so
17: an additive to the cosmetics, right?
18: We don't make the final. We make the ingredient.
5: Okay.
18: There.
5: I don't want to see you going around with a trunk full of cosmetics. No, I just don't want to.
18: I do. And actually, you said, you know, it was interesting going from pharmaceuticals to cosmetics. So going to the trade shows are totally different. So,
5: yes, I bet. I bet.
18: Yeah.
5: Dave Demergen.
18: Yes,
5: is how you pronounce
18: that's
5: it.
18: That's right.
5: Midwest Bioprocessing Center. Is there any place out there? I mean, I know this is kind of niche-y, but do you have a website that people can go check out?
18: Sure. Yeah. It's mwbioprocessing.com. And we've got a great person writing blog articles and updates for us. Awesome. Focused on the area. It would be great if you want to hear. Just sign up on there for updates.
5: It's, you anticipate hiring?
18: We'll hopefully be hiring later this year.
5: Good deal.
18: Yep.
5: Nice to meet you.
18: Yeah, nice
5: and
18: to meet you,
5: congratulations on everything. It's fantastic.
18: Yeah, thanks for having me
5: and
18: on
5: get,
18: the
5: make sure that Chris gets some of the cosmetics.
18: I will. Yeah.
5: I don't want him to burn when he's out there.
18: That's right.
5: It's good to see you, Chris. Welcome back. It is 7:50 on WMBD, the Greg and Dan Show, right over where Dave's place, over there off of Sterling and Forest Hill area, is Reservoir. 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
19: Something we noticed on the traffic map here is the slowdown on northbound Route 6. You get up to Route 29 light there, right around the curve, so it might be something unusual there. And Route 29 also a little bit tight there at that light. Route 6 may just be the usual heavy traffic at Route 6 southbound. That's going to slow down before War Memorial Drive and will continue down to I-74, while the westbound 474 back up still before Route 8 through the crossover, the northbound Route 6 up to I-74, maybe a little north of I-74. All the ramps that were closed last week remain closed this week, including both ramps from southbound Route 6 to I-74. So if you're heading down southbound Route 6, remember you can't get off at I-74, either east or westbound. Save time for sunshine. 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
16: In Peoria, we have a flood warning for the Illinois River through Sunday. Notwithstanding that, today it's going to be sunny, sunny, sunny. High near 77. Tonight, mostly clear, low around 57. Tomorrow, showers and thunderstorms likely to return. Mostly sunny, though, otherwise. High near 77. Tomorrow night, mostly clear, low around 56. Wednesday, showers likely again, possibly thunderstorms in the afternoon. High near 79. Right now in downtown Peoria, 59.
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5: Greg and Dan Show with Phil Luciano. Hello. Hello. Am I talking loud enough?
16: Is this mic on?
5: I don't know. I've had more than my fair share of technical snafus this morning.
16: Because you have that gravely injured finger.
5: I did injure myself. It's the great finger slice of 2026.
16: You were wrestling a wolf or something?
5: No, I opened a tape measure.
16: I think the wolf wrestling story is a lot more interesting.
5: Tape measure went and cut my finger real bad, real bad. It's like throbbing.
16: It's like a grade A paper cut.
5: It's like in a cartoon where they go boing, boing, boing, like that. And yeah, it's grade A paper cut, yeah. Let's do dumb stuff.
16: Dumb stuff you need to know before 8.
5: NBA, oh, congratulations to the Knicks. Not that I care that much, but I did accidentally watch the end of that game and when they won the other night. Boy, the Spurs choked. That whole playoff.
16: I read somewhere they were ahead 70-some percent of all the games and they couldn't close ever.
5: Here's the reason I bring that up, because of dumb stuff. NBA Jam was a movie. NBA Jam.
16: I don't remember. I remember Space Jam. But
5: made three times as much as Jurassic Park did in 1993 when those movies came out.
16: What?
5: Yeah, true story. Do it.
16: Dumb stuff you need to know before 8.
5: How many lightning bolts hit the Earth every day? I'll tell you, 8.6 million.
16: 8.6 million?
5: Every day.
16: It's a lot to count.
5: Every day. You ever been hit by lightning?
16: I have not been.
5: Me either.
16: Dumb stuff you need to know before 8.
5: Somebody asked, did you ever meet one of your great grandparents? 31% of us have. Did you?
16: Yeah.
5: You did?
16: Half of them.
5: You met half of your great grandparents?
16: Yes.
5: Wow. I only met one, and there's a picture of her, she and I, on my refrigerator. My grandma Batten, a great grandma Batten. This is my dad's dad's mom. She was a tough old lady, smoked a pipe. And lived to be 100, and she was born in 1859, and she's holding me when I was born in 1959 in this picture.
16: And was this the photo of her, is she looking kind of grim?
5: Oh, she looks mean as hell.
16: All those photos of all those folks from way back when, I think it's because their teeth are bad
5: she
16: or something.
5: Was, she and she,
16: or maybe she was just grim.
5: She was a grim. I think she was a grim person. I think she was a grim person. That's all the dumb stuff I got. All right, let's do this. Download that WMBD radio app and take us with you. Like you're driving to St. Louis this morning, John. Thank you for letting us know. News now. It's Greg and Dan Show with Phil.
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6: The U.S.-Iran deal will be signed Friday in Geneva. I'm Dave Anthony, Fox News. Vice President Vance will be there, and he tells Fox,
7: people are very good over there at fighting each other. They haven't quite learned how to make peace. But I think under the president's leadership, we've turned over a new leaf. We're going to keep on working at it.
6: It's called a Memorandum of Understanding, extending the ceasefire while nuclear negotiations continue and allowing shipping and flowing again through the Strait of Hormuz. And oil prices are falling as a result, down more than 5%. Gas is a half dollar cheaper than the peak of the Iran price surge last month. Analyst Tripoli Lundberg tells Fox,
8: it may end up to be the peak for the whole year, depending on whether the agreement to end the Iran war and the full opening of the Strait of Hormuz is actually imminent.
6: Iran had demanded Israel stop its attacks in Lebanon as part of the deal, and Fox's Trey Yinks reports from Tel Aviv.
9: Israeli ground forces remain in the south of Lebanon. There are reports of an Israeli strike in southern Lebanon this morning, and the Israelis certainly will be looking to the north, where Iran-backed Hezbollah remains in Lebanese territory. And so Israeli officials certainly are not happy with this agreement, but the bottom line here, President Trump didn't want an endless war in the Middle East. He wanted a situation that would address his key priority, and that was ensuring that Iran never had a path to a nuclear weapon. And those are exactly the detailed discussions that are going to take place over the next 60 days.
6: President Trump's on his way to France for a G7 summit of world leaders to talk about Iran and also the war in Ukraine. Federal investigators will be in Missouri the day after a plane crashed and burned after takeoff from Butler, killing all 12 people on board.
1: Now, that flight was carrying a group of passengers preparing for a tandem skydive with some of their family members left behind at the airport where they tragically witnessed this fiery crash.
6: Fox's Todd Pyro. Two helicopters collided in midair in Rio de Janeiro, Brazil, killing 6 people inside both, including American singer Oliver Tree. 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
10: WMBD Radio Local News, I'm Julia Bradley. The most violent tornado from last Thursday's severe weather has been rated an EF3 by the National Weather Service. The NWS says the EF3 tornado rolled through rural Washburn for 19 minutes with peak winds of 155 miles per hour. The NWS survey says the Washburn tornado collapsed the walls of a log home and damaged numerous roofs, trees, and crops. There were no injuries. The National Weather Service also says the Morton Deer Creek tornado was rated an EF1, tracking 13 miles with winds between 86 and 110 miles per hour. Independent pharmacies are getting a boost from the state to help them keep afloat. Capital News Illinois reports Governor Pritzker announced last week close to $25 million in funding for 434 independent pharmacies. The fund is designed to help assist pharmacies most at risk of closure or financial strain, especially in rural or low-income communities. Locally, 6 pharmacies in Peoria County are receiving that boost, 3 in Tazewell County, 1 in Woodford County. The 20th Annual Central Illinois Emergency Expo returns to Peoria this week. Organizer Gretchen Pearsall tells 25 News the fair is a great opportunity to get more comfortable with first responders.
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13: The 25 News First Alert forecast features quiet and comfortable weather for the start of the work week. You'll likely want the jacket or the sweatshirt as you head out the door this morning, as we'll start off in the 50s out the door. Expect mostly sunny skies for a majority of our Monday, with highs reaching the upper 70s, keeping us just a few degrees cooler than average. A few showers and storms will be possible Tuesday morning, but a bigger focus will be on a greater potential for severe weather the second half of Wednesday, with all hazards possible. I'm 25 News First Alert meteorologist Balint Silivari for WMBD Radio.
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19: Yeah, confirming that the westbound or northbound Route 6 to Route 29, Mossville, that it's backed up. Maybe about a quarter to a half mile. Is that normal there? We're not seeing, we've got the camera, we're not seeing anything in the way or any lane blockage. There just may be more traffic there. Who knows, with all the work that's going on Knoxville at Route 6, with all the work that's going on War Memorial Drive, Route 6, that area, maybe just more traffic there. Now, that Route 6 heading southbound is from I-74 down to I-474, and the I-74 ramps from Route 6 are still closed. And the delay westbound on 474 is before Route 8. Not too bad now. The McCluggage Bridge looks to be cleared up westbound. 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
5: It's Greg and Dan Show with Phil Luciano. It's Monday. It's the 15th. It's halfway through June.
16: I was going to say, woohoo. I don't know why.
5: I love June to be gone.
16: Really? 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
16: I am curious. Why do you wish June to be dispatched with?
5: Never liked June.
16: Really?
5: Yeah, just as a thing. There's no real reason.
16: Nope.
5: Just a feeling.
16: Just a deal.
5: Just a feeling.
16: All right.
5: Maybe it had to do with post-traumatic stress disorder after grade school. You know, you get out in the end of May, and then there's a June sitting right there in front of you, and you feel like you're supposed to do something. Everybody's supposed to have great summer plans.
16: The pressure was huge.
5: I don't like the pressure to, like, oh, what'd you do? Like, when you come back on
16: you got to write that essay and at the end of the end of summer vacation,
5: yeah,
16: right?
5: I didn't do nothing. All right, let's do something here. President Trump is on his way to the G7 summit. He'll be in Europe today after his big birthday bash yesterday for the G7 summit hosted by French president and not a big fan of President Trump, Macron. He will be in Paris. It comes one day after announcing, get ready. He announced yesterday that the U.S. and Iran had reached a deal allowing for the reopening of the Strait of Hormuz on Friday. If you just stop right there, everybody go, well, that's good. Great. Awesome news. That is all over. I'll wipe my hands clean of that. And then you start hearing everybody talk, including the Fox guy a minute ago. He was like, yeah, but then this has got to happen, and there's a 60-day period where we're going to talk all this out. It's not over.
16: Oh.
5: It's nothing. And even if we did, we're going to, president said, we're going to stop our naval blockade in the Strait. That doesn't mean they're going to stop theirs and pull the mines out and all the things that they're doing.
16: And not to pile on, but I will, there is that whole pesky issue about the whole nuke thing that still has to be figured out.
5: Yeah.
16: That's a huge kick of the can. That's a big can. You got to kick a big can. And that's they got to wrangle that, got to wrestle that. And meantime, we may be playing nice with Iran, maybe. But Israel says this agreement is a bunch of hooey. They really were criticizing it. They hate it because they have said, this is since yesterday, okay, you guys can agree with whatever you want, but we still view Hezbollah as our target. We want to eradicate them.
5: Right.
16: So do what you wish. We think it's a dumb agreement. We're going to do what we want to do.
5: In a very big story overseas in the United Kingdom, the United Kingdom has banned social media for children 16 and under. The new rules were announced today, could take effect as soon as next year, so they're not immediate. The ban would include Snapchat, TikTok, YouTube, Instagram, Facebook, and X. It would be modeled after a similar law passed last year in Australia, as you mentioned earlier. But it aims to go a little bit further and also block live streaming and chatting with strangers.
16: That seems like a no-brainer, right?
5: It does. They're also looking at possibly imposing curfews to limit online activity, generally speaking.
16: You mean just for anybody?
5: No, for children.
16: Oh, okay, gotcha.
5: But right now, you can't do social media, but there's a lot of other places you can go on in the world, right, online.
16: And I know that a lot of people are like, well, how do you stop that? Well, there are ways to get around it, but you, in terms of using fake pictures or whatever, sign-ins and whatnot, but kids have to work at it. It's not really, really simple.
5: In Australia, that's exactly what has happened. The kids have all found workarounds, which then makes us adults even, A, more impressed how smart our kids are, B, we look dumb, because they'll figure it out.
16: Probably.
5: They're not going to let that stop them.
16: I think one thing it might do is it would allow parents to say, look, you can't have it. Mom, please, it's against the law. It's against the law. So at least parents have an easier way, I'm thinking, to say no in these cases. Is it going to help things in the long run? I guess that's one of those things we won't know until, you know, this rolls along.
5: Yeah, that's a very interesting point. Gas prices are down a little bit around here, not a little bit, like 20 cents almost in a week or so. They're likely to come down, especially if we open the Strait, as the president says will happen on Friday, it will come down. It's not going to come down precipitously. Everybody, experts, says it'll come down.
16: It's going to take a long time.
5: Get the backlog fixed.
16: First, you got to get the oil to the refineries. Then you got to refine it. And plus, there still is apparently in the industry some fear about the opening of Hormuz, because it's a matter of, is it really safe? Is anything? I mean, if it's a month from now and things are going great, yeah. But they mean like right now.
5: Right.
16: There are some shippers who are a little bit tentative.
5: It is 8:16 WMBD in the world of sports. World Cup's underway. It's going well. I haven't heard anything terrible. But USA beat Paraguay pretty handily the other day, and the games, you know, take place all over the place: Canada, Mexico, and U.S.
16: And it's going to go for another 3 weeks, right?
5: Yeah, I think you're in the ballpark. Yeah.
16: So it's one of those. I'm trying to gin up more enthusiasm. Maybe
5: I don't have much of it. Yeah. I like the impact. It's like $30 billion of economic impact in our country.
16: That's a good thing.
5: A lot of people visiting for that. Here's big news for you, Mr. Italian Guy.
16: Okay.
5: The FDA is classifying Alfredo sauce at a high risk level. There's a recall. It's a recall of 900 cases of Alfredo sauce at the highest level of risk.
16: Really?
5: Salmonella.
16: Uh-oh.
5: Salmonella. The Coffee Connection Company, based in Tennessee, did the recall starting here just a couple weeks ago. I'm not going to list every state, but we're in the recall states, and it is by that brand. That brand is Coffee Connection. The powder that they used, the dry milk powder ingredient that they used to make the Alfredo sauce, that was contaminated.
16: And so it's their brand. It's Coffee.
5: Yeah, that's the brand of it. Connection.
16: It seems like an odd
5: Connection
16: label.
5: Connection is spelled with an X, too.
16: It seems like an odd label, like buy our Alfredo sauce. Because that doesn't. Usually they've got some sort of Italian tinge to the name, right?
5: Yeah. Something that makes
16: Coffee
5: you think that
16: Connection.
5: A grandma made it.
16: Yeah.
5: Somehow.
16: I mean, we all know it's a lie, but.
5: My daughter, I was down in Missouri visiting my daughter Katie. She had to take back a case of baby wipes because she has a 2-year-old. Baby wipes to the old Target because they had it wasn't salmonella, it had some bacteria in them.
16: That's not good
5: in baby wipes.
16: That's how does that happen?
5: I don't know.
16: It does. I mean, obviously, do they spoil or does someone?
5: No, it was something got in the batch or whatever.
16: Gotcha.
5: Whatever they put on baby wipes. By the way, baby wipes. When you're buying baby wipes by the case, you got a baby. You know what I mean? You know, because I have wipes at my house, Clorox wipes or whatever. You buy one every once in a while. But, man, when you got a baby, you're constantly wiping.
16: We have 4 grandkids, 4 years of age and under. We have baby wipes everywhere.
5: Yeah.
16: Those things, those packages, they're all over.
5: You should
16: over.
5: Stick them on the wall with Velcro so that you have one handy everywhere.
16: I should just make a hat with one on it. Just pull it off the top of my head.
5: 818 on WMVD. It's the Greg and Dan Show with Phil. 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
19: Back up on the westbound McCluggage Bridge. That's better now. As you approach the Peoria Sour, not seeing much on Route 29, Adams Street, or Route 150. Better, too, is that northbound Route 6 back up. That was at Route 29. Just a lot of traffic there heading towards that Route 29 T section there in Mossville. And if you're on Route 6 heading southbound, that's going to slow down from I-74 to I-74, 474. Those southbound Route 6 ramps still closed to both directions of I-74 and the westbound 474 back up into the crossovers just before Route 8. 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
16: In Peoria, we've got a flood warning for the Illinois River through Sunday. Notwithstanding that, it's going to be sunny, sunny, sunny today, high near 77. Tonight, mostly clear, low around 57. Tuesday, tomorrow, showers and thunderstorms likely, but other than that, mostly sunny, high near 77. Tomorrow night, mostly clear, low around 56. Wednesday, showers back again, probably, plus maybe some thunderstorms in the afternoon, high about 79. Right now in downtown Peoria, it is 61.
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2: Cannabis company Canopy Growth and restaurant entertainment chain Dave & Buster's report earnings today. There's also an update on manufacturing for New York State for this month. Now that SpaceX is a public company, Ray Wong of Constellation Research says there's speculation it may merge with Tesla.
20: This is part of that whole infrastructure around space infrastructure. You got SpaceX with rocket launches, comms, and AI and media, but Tesla with advanced manufacturing, robotics, and energy. These are all the components that are required to build the space economy.
2: This week is the first Federal Reserve meeting with Kevin Warsh's chair. There are also reports coming out this week on the housing market and retail sales. The markets are closed Friday in observance of the federal Juneteenth holiday. That's your Fox Business Report. I'm Ginny Coselda. Invested in you.
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5: It's Greg and Dan Show with Phil Luciano coming up. We got Mark Algini, Music Monday with Mark. We're going to learn some stuff today. I can tell you that right now. We're going to learn it. Okay, I'm about to do something I could get in trouble for.
16: Excellent.
5: I'm watching. Have we lost our minds about commercials? Not on the radio so much, but on TV, there are a lot more strange commercial.
16: I know there's a lot. There's many more that are more forward, involving situations in body parts I never thought I'd hear on regular TV. Well, I wasn't like aghast. I didn't clutch my pearls, but I was like, ah, well, V word. How about them apples?
5: I'll start soft.
16: Okay.
5: I'm down in Missouri the other day. Over the weekend, I drove down to see family, and I saw two billboards, one near St. Louis and then the other one near Cape Girardeau. And in big letters on the billboard, it says, "Got a bra problem? Stop at Ann's Bra Shop," or whatever the name of the place is. And all I could think of was, do we have bra problems? I don't know what that means.
16: My first thought is I feel bad as I haven't inquired to my wife and anyone else. I don't know what you do in polite company. Do you say that? Hey, how you doing? How's your bra? I heard there's some problems.
5: There's some problems with bras.
16: I just want to be, you know.
5: So I thought that was a little forward. Then there's that box that you mail in to check to see if you have colon cancer. You know, the box I'm talking about?
16: He's a smiley little box that walks around.
5: The colon guard, maybe? Something like that. Have you seen the picture where he's mowing the grass?
16: I have not.
5: What the hell? Why is the poop box mowing my lawn?
16: Is there some sort of imagery that this or a message involved? Or
5: there's two ladies talking about how easy it is to use this and how helpful that box is. And I guess the point is that it's so helpful he's mowing your grass. It's the weirdest thing. Then there is a new body spray that has a jingle that I literally stopped in my tracks when I heard it.
16: Was this on the radio?
5: TV.
16: Or? Okay.
5: No, this is all TV. Now, I there's a word in this jingle. I'm assuming it's okay if it's on TV. Can I play it? You think I can play this?
16: Oh, yeah, absolutely.
5: Well, then again, you're going to blame me for punching the button.

0: yeah,
1: are intrinsic to one and the other.
0: Correct, correct. Huh. So it's a body spray to keep you from feeling fresh in these summer heat days.
1: A good thing.
0: Oh, no, it's super good. But I just thought to myself, we have changed into a different culture about how commercials are done.
1: What is the imagery for said commercial?
0: When the first part is a man holding out his underwear and spraying it down.
1: Down yonder.
0: There is a woman kind of holding her shirt up and spraying under.
1: Upwards.
0: And then somebody going in the back of their underwear.
1: Okay. So then they have that song playing.
0: Yeah, you want me to play it again,
1: don't you? I do want you to play it again.
0: I knew you did. So that's on you. This one's on you. Hi, Julia. It's a weird spot for her to come in.
1: Yeah.
2: Oh, boy.
0: That's a commercial on TV, Julia.
2: Oh, that is crazy. Why?
0: Okay. You're in the studio. Maybe not anymore with AI, but you're in the recording studio.
2: Uh-huh.
0: All the musicians are around. Right. All right. Tony, your man, Tony, plays. Yeah. Does he play bass?
2: He plays bass, yes.
0: Hey, Tony, you're on bass. You're on bass.
2: Boom, here's boom, boom, boom, boom, boom, boom, boom, boom.
0: And then you come in to be the jingle singer, Julia.
1: The thing is, I realize it's grabbed your attention, but think about the low creativity involved with a song that old, just throwing a bunch of body parts into the song.
2: Yeah, just change the words.
0: What is that song?
1: That's
2: Knees and Toes, Knees and Toes.
1: It's a children's song.
0: It is a children's song. Well, get your kids to sing the new version.
1: Yeah.
0: And then have them perform it for Grandma and Grandpa.
1: Yeah.
0: They'll love it.
2: How nice.
0: We got to go to news. Then we'll do Music Monday with Mr. Mark Elgini coming up right now. News time, Fox First. 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
4: News. I'm Therese Crowley. President Trump declares one of the most exciting days in the history of our fabled White House. He's now flying to France for the G7 after securing a peace deal with Iran on his 80th birthday. Vice President J.D. Vance tells Fox.
5: I think we can say with confidence Iran will never have a nuclear weapon. We got a lot of work to do, but a big win tonight.
4: Opening the Strait of Hormuz with signing Friday in Geneva. Then the president hosted the UFC cage fight on the White House lawn, and stormy weather held off. He's arriving shortly at the G7. Fox's Aisha Hosni in Geneva.
6: There is a lot on the table as soon as he arrives in Evian-Labane in France. We are told that he will address economic growth, illegal immigration, and artificial intelligence, among other things.
4: With the price of oil sliding and worldwide markets soaring on the peace deal, America is listening to Fox News.
7: WMBD Radio Local News. I'm Julia Bradley. Two powerful tornadoes that hit central Illinois last week have been rated by the National Weather Service. The NWS says an EF3 tornado rolled through Washburn Thursday night with peak winds of 155 miles per hour. It was on the ground for 19 minutes, causing extensive damage. An EF1 tornado hit Morton Deer Creek, tracking 13 miles with winds topping out at 110 miles per hour. Luckily, there were no injuries reported in either tornado. Cleanup from last week's storms is expected to continue over the next few days. Peoria Public Works reminds you that storm debris should be collected with your regular yard waste. Branches and limbs should be bundled with a non-metal cord and weigh no more than 50 pounds. 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Governor Pritzker has signed a measure immediately banning the sale of intoxicating hemp products to minors. That includes items like Delta-8, THCP, and HHC. In addition to the ban, the new law eliminates barriers for medical cannabis patients, making it easier to access for medical treatment. Arson suspected following a fire at a vacant home in Peoria on Griswold Street yesterday. Fire officials say the blaze was put out quickly. There were no injuries. Damages estimated at $20,000. More news in 30 minutes or as it breaks, and always at WMBDradio.com.
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10: The 25 News First Alert forecast features quiet and comfortable weather for the start of the work week. You'll likely want the jacket.

0: jacket or the sweatshirt as you head out the door this morning, as we'll start off in the 50s out the door. Expect mostly sunny skies for a majority of our Monday, with highs reaching the upper 70s, keeping us just a few degrees cooler than average. A few showers and storms will be possible Tuesday morning, but a bigger focus will be on a greater potential for severe weather the second half of Wednesday, with all hazards possible. I'm 25 News First Alert meteorologist Valent Silivari for WMBD Radio.
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2: There's an accident report on northbound Route 29 at I-474 Creveport. It's not seeing much of a delay, so hopefully that's out of the way. 474 looks good until you get west up towards Route 6, and then it slows down into the crossover, and then Route 6 northbound is heavy up to I-74, southbound approaching I-74. All the ramps that were closed last week are still closed, including both those southbound Route 6 ramps to I-74. So if you're on Route 6 southbound, you cannot exit at I-74 either direction. 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
3: It's Greg and Dan show with Phil on a beautiful Monday. Could not be more beautifuler. Low temperature, low humidity. Everybody's hair looks good. Your car is clean. You washed it over the weekend. Oh, man.
7: Everything is looking nice.
3: Coming together. We'll get to Music Monday with Mark in just a second. Mark Elgini standing by on that. In the news, of course, the president had his birthday UFC fight thing. It went as normal, as I think everybody expected. They did have a little delay because of weather. I thought that that was going to be maybe a problem for them, but they got it in.
7: I know
3: there
7: it
3: was an upset win.
7: Who was that?
3: I don't know, and I don't care. But there was an upset win. I just want to make sure that I said that out loud.
7: Okay. The thing where he's overseas today with I think he's in France, right, with President Macron and whatnot. I forget what the thing is.
3: G7.
7: Can you imagine the bragging? What'd you do yesterday? I was 80 and I had the claw in my front yard.
3: Okay. Politics notwithstanding, not too bad of a birthday.
7: Right.
3: Not too bad of a
7: birthday.
3: Not too bad of a birthday. I'm not into the UFC thing. I've never been. I don't really understand the attraction.
7: I think it's certainly much a generational thing. I mean, I don't mind seeing two guys beat the living stuffing out of each other. I just prefer the boxing way of doing it. That's just because I'm an older dude.
3: And the Knicks won their NBA championship, the first championship in more than 50 years. They are going to have a parade on Thursday, along with a ceremony honoring the team with keys to the city. And in typical New York fashion, they've already torn up the city pretty good.
7: I thought that was old hat, that you didn't riot anymore. But they hadn't won a championship in a long time.
3: New generation of people.
7: Old school.
3: Yeah.
7: Going old school. Real quick, you'd mentioned about the World Cup, right?
3: Yeah, yeah.
7: The most interesting World Cup story has nothing to do with the World Cup. It involves Rod Stewart. Do you hear what happened with him?
3: No.
7: He had a big show planned in San Diego for Friday. Okay, big show. He canceled an hour beforehand. The announcement said, yeah, he's got this bad infection, upper respiratory infection, and he also has laryngitis. He's just laid out, can't do it. Oh, that's sad.
3: Not true.
7: Much disappointment. Well, I'll just say this, that on Saturday, he had flown across the country, I think to probably Jersey, to watch Scotland. His roots are, he's British, but his dad was Scottish, play Haiti in the World Cup. And he was yucking it up and all happy and posting stuff and apparently sounding pretty not laryngitis-y. So lots of fans. Speaking of music.
3: Busted. Music Monday with Mark is something we've been doing for years with our friend Mark Elgini. He's out there scouring the music world, making sure we're all up to speed as best we can. Hey, buddy, how are you?
14: Good. Guys like Rod Stewart shouldn't have mullets anymore. They kind of look like your Aunt Nancy, who works over at the Costco.
3: Aunt Nancy. How you doing? You good?
14: I'm good.
3: You good? You're not a soccer guy, right?
14: Really? I don't mind watching the soccer.
3: Yeah.
14: Italy's not in it this year.
3: I told Phil this earlier. I talked to Danny yesterday, and I called him when he was. I said, "What are you doing?" He goes, this is how into it he is. He's into it. I said, what are you doing? He goes, I'm watching World Cup. And I said, who's playing? He goes, I don't know.
14: I like to watch it on the Spanish language stations.
3: Those guys go, don't they?
14: Because you don't know what's going on. It's so fast.
7: Might
14: as well have those guys go, Gorr!
3: They're so exciting. What do we got today, sir?
14: We got some new music going down.
3: All right.
14: We got a gentleman out of Libertyville, Illinois. He's been around for a number of years.
3: That's Paige's hometown.
14: Yeah. Well, Tom Morello from Rage Against the Machine grew up in Libertyville.
3: No kidding. And who's this person?
14: Ike Riley. He's been around for a number of years. He has a great band. Well, he's put out an album now with his son. And the Ike and Shane Riley, Life and Death in East Moline is the name of the song. The new album.
3: Like, I already like it too.
14: Now, Ike used to be a grave digger. You know, there's John Prine, the mailman from Maywood, and this is the grave digger from Libertyville. And there's a documentary on Ike Riley. You can see it on all the streaming sites.
3: Is he still alive?
14: Ike Reilly? Oh, yeah.
3: Why is there a documentary about him?
14: It's just his, like those like the life and times of a singer-songwriter.
3: Oh, my God. This is fascinating.
14: Yeah. So
7: that should be a rockumentary, right?
14: Yeah, a rockumentary called Don't Turn Your Back on Friday Night.
3: That's the name of it?
14: Yeah. And
7: this
14: Ike
7: guy
14: Reilly
7: comes up with some great titles.
3: This is great.
7: I don't know if he's
3: everything
7: good or not.
3: About this is great.
14: I think you guys will like the song.
7: His name is cool.
14: He's going to be at the Castle Theater, I think, in July. So this is called Life and Death in East Moline.

0: Okay, I'm totally in. I'm in on that guy.
1: Ike Riley.
0: Oh, how old of a fellow do you think he is?
1: I think he's about 50, maybe a little bit older.
0: Holy smokes.
1: Because his son looks about 25.
0: Okay. His son is Shane.
1: Shane, yeah. So they did this album together.
0: Wow.
1: Ike Riley, good stuff. I like him a lot. He's been floating around Chicago for years. And then we got a new song from Prince.
0: No, we don't. He's dead.
1: Yeah, well, it's like, look how many albums Tupac put out.
0: Oh, yeah, that's true.
1: Well, Prince, though, has an archive that is unbelievable over at his studios, Paisley Park. And so his family, obviously the estate, is putting out a compilation. It's going to be called Timeless. It's going to have 10 unreleased Prince songs from 1977 till his death that he recorded and never released.
0: Right.
1: And this is one of them. This was recorded back in 1995 called Stone.

0: Hey, yeah, that's not as good. That's not good for the album.
1: Hate the guy. Hate the guy. Hate the guy.
0: Do you hate Prince?
1: No, I love him, because but I hate him because he's so good.
0: I know. It's like that song was like not good enough for him.
1: Oh my!
0: For his album back in 1995. Yeah, it's like, dude, that's a great song.
1: That's a great song.
2: And if I understand right, there are hundreds and hundreds and hundreds of songs that he has done. They could peel off albums until, I don't know, the end of the world.
0: Yeah, he would like just like, Phil, seriously, like if you were a guitar player and you like met Prince in Minneapolis and you guys got along, he'd say, well, let's go over to Paisley Park and we'll jam. And then he would record it all. Stuff. Yeah. And you would just jam with him and you would create stuff. I mean, I'm sure our friend Liv would tell you that, like, that's how it worked with Prince.
1: Was you
0: like,
1: know, they did that that celebration of his life a couple of weeks ago she was part of.
0: Yeah.
1: Just had a
0: unbelievable. So it's nice to hear some new music from Prince.
1: That's cool.
0: And then finally, we've got new music from Jesse Wells.
1: You know this guy, Phil?
2: I do not.
1: Jesse Wells, in my world anyway, came around because of TikTok.
0: Yeah.
1: He was a prolific TikTok and social media performer, usually standing in a field somewhere, the same field all the time. And he's very John Prine.
0: Dylan-ish.
1: Dylan-ish, political, doesn't hold back on what he believes about the world in his music.
2: Wait a minute.
1: Young guy, curly hair.
2: I do know who this is.
1: Yeah.
0: Yeah, really kind of, he's been around for a number of years, but really took off on TikTok back in 2023. And now he's kind of like in the mainstream music world. And
1: they pulled him in.
0: He's
1: good.
0: He's good, really though. Good. Real good singer-songwriter. Yeah. This one is called, the album's called Masks Off. And this is called Won't You Come Out Tonight.

0: I like his stuff. And Taka also, I think, a prolific writer. Yeah. Right? I mean, he's like cranking out songs like crazy.
1: Yeah. And that song just reminds me of kind of that like late 70s era Jersey Shore kind of pop rock.
2: Southside Johnny.
1: Southside Johnny, Manfred Mann. And
0: Southside Johnny.
1: The Boss. So, yeah, so we had
0: his name is Jesse Wells. Jesse Prince, Wells. And then Ike
1: Riley.
0: Riley.
1: And his son Shane
0: Those are
1: Riley.
0: Three good ones, man. You want to hear Do you want to hear a bad one? I don't want to ruin anything.
1: Disco
0: but
1: Snails?
0: When you were here last week, did we play you the AI created by Caleb? Song?
1: I heard it this morning. But if you need to play it for the later listeners, I'm game
0: this
1: for
0: is
1: it.
0: A song that we asked the other day. Phil had a list of the Rolling Stones' best summer songs. You know, the Beach Boy stuff and all that stuff. And Caleb, our colleague, has been messing around with creating songs on AI. And Phil asked him to create a bad summer song about me and Phil.
1: Oh, nice.
2: With fiddle and banjo.
0: With fiddle and banjo.
1: Of course.
0: And live audience.

0: His buddy cranked it up.
1: Makes no sense whatsoever.
2: That's why I like it.
3: I think you should bring it over to The Wolf and see how people react.
1: Yeah, I think
3: it could be the number one song on The Wolf.

0: But which no salt.
1: Which also makes no sense.
0: But there's nothing about a pickup truck and drinking beer.
2: Later on, the guy can talk about
0: that. Okay, there's
2: trucks.
0: More of that. All right, good.
1: Phil's grandson thinks that is Phil singing. And it's his favorite new song now. Because Grandpa. Does he call you Grandpa or Papa?
2: Papa.
1: It's good to see you, Mark.
0: Yeah, great. Love you guys. We'll see you next week.
1: All right. We will see you. That is Mark Alghini, Music Monday with Mark. It's 8:50 on WMBD. 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
3: Out at that westbound McCluggage Bridge back. A morning rush hour slowdown has cleared up. Bridges are good with McCluggage, I-74, Murray Baker Bridge, Shade Loman Bridge, I-474, Cedar Street Bridge. Now that's closed till mid to late August. And Route 6 ramps that were blocked late last week are still blocked this week, including both southbound Route 6 ramps to I-74 and the westbound 74 ramp to southbound Route 6. For all your 24/7, 365 electrical needs, including solar power and generators, call or go to OberlanderElectric.com, a trusted name in Central Illinois since 1940. 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
2: In Peoria, we've got a flood warning for the Illinois River through Sunday. Notwithstanding that today, no rain. Sunny, sunny, sunny, high near 77. Tonight, mostly clear, low around 57. Tomorrow, Tuesday, showers and thunderstorms are likely. Otherwise, though, mostly sunny, high near 77. Tomorrow night, mostly clear, low around 56. Wednesday, showers likely, possibly thunderstorms in the afternoon, high near 79. Right now in downtown Peoria, it is 63.
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0: Welcome to 1978, everybody. What year do you think that would be? Jump from Van Halen.
1: 83 or 84 for sure. I know it was up at 84.
0: I was close. I never was into Van Halen.
1: Why?
0: I don't know. Never liked them.
1: You know,
0: seriously.
1: There's been a lot of things you said you don't like today. You're just a little bit crappy there. You know why I liked it? Because when
0: I don't like June.
1: Because that's what I mean. We didn't do like a whole month. And when I was in seventh grade, I think it was, this kid, Pat Kelly, brought in this album. He goes, hey, I got this new album. Yeah. I kind of knew Pat a little bit, and he showed it to me. It was the Van Halen 1, and it's got each one of them, their poses and everything. And all I know is like, this looks scary, and it looks cool. So it was one of those things, and I kind of dug it and went from there.
0: I am always struck by the historical fact that when I was young, it was called Second Chance. It's called the 3300 Event Center now.
1: Yes.
0: On Willow Knolls Road. That was built specifically to be a music venue. That's what I love about that place. That place was built for music. And I grew up going there in my young life. And now I've been back a few times, and I performed some comedy over there a couple times. If you're backstage, there's a very small backstage area. But backstage, at one point, was Van Halen. And they were backstage when they were notified somehow, I guess by a payphone or somebody, who got to them and said their manager had called and said they were about to join a giant tour, I think maybe opening for AC/DC, and that this would be their last nightclub performance.
1: Wow.
0: Their last nightclub happened here in town.
1: I knew that they played Second Chance. I did not know that story.
0: Yeah. And my friend Mike Sable, our colleague, our friend, he's got that date, because he's a big Van Halen guy. He's got that date stamped. He knows.
1: That's when their fortunes changed.
0: Their lives changed. Think about that. You're out busting it. You're jumping in a van or truck.
1: What is this town?
0: And your equipment sucks. And everybody's patched together with duct tape. and then you get a call, and everything changes.
1: Whoa.
0: Everything changes.
1: Yeah, there you go.
0: Yeah. Regardless, I'm not a fan. 8:58. It's 8:58 on WMBD. What are you doing the rest of your day? How's that tree doing? You get the tree cut up?
1: Oh, yeah.
0: It fell during the storm?
1: Cut it up, rolled it out,
0: right.
1: Hurt the back. It's sitting on the side of the
0: Somebody's going to come pick it up?
1: Well, I don't know. We're trying to we let it get there, to get a little season, maybe
0: on
1: burn it.
0: On our news site, don't forget that the Peoria folks said, hey, you can put out your storm damage stuff.
1: Oh.
0: If you had big limb. Now you got to cut it up, and there's certain rules.
1: A whole tree or something.
0: Yeah, go to our website and then click on that story. You'll see the connection about how to do it. Because it can't be more than 50 pounds, right? Isn't that what it's got to be?
1: I don't know, but it's yard waste, right?
0: Yeah, it's yard
1: Julia
0: waste.
1: Julia says yes, 50
0: it's yard
1: pounds.
0: Waste, 50 pounds on the yard.
1: So not
0: waste.
1: Like an old refrigerator or something.
0: No.
1: All your junk, shoes.
0: I was having a tornado and a refrigerator landed here. So that's storm damage. So can you take it for me? No, they can't do that. All right, we're going to roll out of here. Download the WMBD radio app, and you can take us everywhere. We heard from somebody in St. Louis this morning. We appreciate that. And then let us know when you go. I get a kick out of that. Also, redwhiteandboom.us, all the details of the upcoming Choose Greater Peoria Red, White, and Boom presented by I3 Broadband on July 4th on our river fronts. 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
4: A stock market surge. I'm Dave Anthony, Fox News, lifting the Dow to a new all-time high as it rises more than 600 points as the price of oil drops more than 5%, reacting to the deal between the U.S. and Iran. Vice President Vance intends to sign the agreement Friday and tells CBS this morning be skeptical of what Iran is saying.
5: The hardliners in the Iranian system will overemphasize the benefits that Iran gets while underemphasizing all the things that they have to concede and all the things they have to provide in order to get these benefits.
4: Now, this ceasefire is extended 60 days in this agreement. Fox's Trey Yinks reports from Tel Aviv.
6: We will initially see the Strait of Hormuz opening again, and in response, the United States will lift the naval blockade of Iranian ports. It's this 60-day window that's critical to look at as it relates to Iran's nuclear program, and if they're actually serious about making these concessions that they have indicated they will.
4: President Trump will soon land in Geneva and then go to France for a summit of world leaders from G7 countries. They have congratulated him on the Iran deal in advance.
7: It was last G7 summit in Canada when the president left early. He left a day early amid tensions between Iran and Israel. And then he faced major pushback from the G7 leaders who have never supported strikes on Iran in this Iran conflict. They've been very frustrated with the closing of the strait, the rise in energy prices. So all of this now, as the president arrives here.
4: Fox's Aisha Hazni in Geneva. Another topic at the G7, the war in Ukraine, after another Russian bombardment left at least 11 people dead overnight.
8: Ukraine's Air Force reports 70 missiles and more than 600 drones were launched by Russia. In Kharkiv, authorities say 5 rescue workers were killed in a drone attack on the site of an earlier strike. Multiple civilian locations, including apartment blocks, suffered damage as projectiles landed across the country.
4: That's Fox's Jonathan Savage. 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
9: WMBD Radio Local News. I'm Julia Bradley. Arson is suspected following a fire in a vacant home on Griswold Street yesterday. Peoria fire officials say the blaze was quickly put out and there were no injuries. Damage is estimated at $20,000. Peoria's gas prices are down nearly 20 cents in the last week. Gas Buddy says the average price of unleaded is $4.38. AAA Illinois' price for the Peoria Pekin Metro is a bit higher at $4.45. Nationally, gas prices are averaging between $3.99 and $4.06. Gas Buddy analyst Patrick DeHaan says lower gas prices are in response to oil prices dropping, with news of a potential deal between the U.S. and Iran. The 20th annual Central Illinois Emergency Expo returns to Peoria this week. Organizer Gretchen Pearsall tells 25 News the fair is a great opportunity to get more comfortable with first responders.
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12: The 25 News First Alert forecast features quiet and comfortable weather for the start of the work week. You'll likely want the jacket or the sweatshirt as you head out the door this morning, as we'll start off in the 50s out the door. Expect mostly sunny skies for a majority of our Monday, with highs reaching the upper 70s, keeping us just a few degrees cooler than average. A few showers and storms will be possible Tuesday morning, but a bigger focus will be on a greater potential for severe weather the second half of Wednesday, with all hazards possible. I'm 25 News First Alert meteorologist Balint Silivari for WMBD Radio.
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3: Fox News, I'm CJ Pop. A key player in the peace process between the U.S. and Iran is Pakistan. Earlier, its Prime Minister Shahbaz Sharif, through an interpreter.
4: After 3 months and 16 days of horrible war, with the grace of God, Iran and America have agreed and announced ceasefire. And a complete and permanent end to military operations has been declared on all fronts, including Lebanon.
3: Fox's Trey Inks in Tel Aviv.
5: A signing ceremony is set to take place on Friday in Geneva, Switzerland. Shortly before the agreement was announced by President Trump, the Pakistani Prime Minister thanked Qatar, Turkey, and Saudi Arabia for their roles in negotiations.
3: President Trump earlier on Truth Social posting ships are starting to move, many loaded up with oil out of the Strait of Hormuz, describing it as the southern highway that's totally safe. 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
6: WMBD Radio Local News. I'm Julia Bradley. Two powerful tornadoes that hit central Illinois last week have been rated by the National Weather Service. The NWS says an EF3 tornado rolled through Washburn Thursday night with peak winds of 155 miles per hour. It was on the ground for 19 minutes, causing extensive damage. An EF1 tornado hit Morton Deer Creek, tracking 13 miles with winds topping out at 110 miles per hour. Luckily, there were no injuries reported in either tornado. Cleanup from last week's storms is expected to continue this week. Peoria Public Works reminds you that storm debris will be collected with regular yard waste. Branches and limbs should be bundled with a non-metal cord and weigh no more than 50 pounds. 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Capital News Illinois reports Governor Pritzker announced last week close to $25 million in funding for 434 independent pharmacies. The fund is designed to help assist pharmacies most at risk of closure or financial strain, especially in rural or low-income communities. 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More news in 30 minutes or as it breaks, and always at WMBDRadio.com.
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8: The 25 News First Alert forecast features quiet and comfortable weather for the start of the work week. You'll likely want the jacket or the sweatshirt as you head out the door this morning, as we'll start off in the 50s out the door. Expect mostly sunny skies for a majority of our Monday, with highs reaching the upper 70s, keeping us just a few degrees cooler than average. A few showers and storms will be possible Tuesday morning, but a bigger focus will be on a greater potential for severe weather the second half of Wednesday, with all hazards possible. I'm 25 News First Alert meteorologist Balint Silivari for WMBD Radio.
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3: Fox News, I'm Therese Crowley. President Trump arrives at the G7 in France after securing a peace deal with Iran on his 80th birthday.
4: After more than 100 days in a state of war, there is an agreement between the United States and Iran. President Trump posting on Truth Social overnight saying, quote, the great deal will bring peace and security to the whole region.
3: Fox's Trey Yanks, to be signed Friday in Geneva, with no nuclear weapons for Iran and the Strait of Hormuz open. The president posting ships are starting to move along the Southern Highway, which is totally safe and secure. Fox's Aisha Hosni in France.
5: This may be a little bit awkward for these G7 leaders, including Emmanuel Macron, because remember, none of these leaders supported President Trump or the U.S. in these military strikes on Iran.
3: The G7 turning to Russia's war on Ukraine. Oil prices sink and the Dow hits a new high. 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
6: WMBD Radio Local News, I'm Stace Keen. Some good news for your wallet this morning is Gas Buddy says gas prices in Peoria fell nearly 20 cents last week. That brings the average price to $4.38 a gallon for regular. And while that number is still more than a dollar higher than it was this time last year, prices are down more than 50 cents from just a month ago. Analysts say the drop is due to the deal with the U.S. and Iran ending the war and opening up the Strait of Hormuz. The National Weather Service says the tornado that hit Washburn Thursday was an EF3 with peak winds of 155 miles an hour. It traveled more than 11 miles across the area. Now, despite the damage, there were no injuries reported. Meanwhile, cleanup from last week's storms is expected to continue over the next several days. Officials are reminding you that storm debris can be collected with your regular yard waste. Branches and limbs should be bundled with a non-metal cord and weigh no more than 50 pounds. You'll find more information online at peoriagov.org. Arson is suspected following a fire in a vacant home on Griswold Street yesterday. Fire officials say the blaze was quickly extinguished. There were no injuries and damages estimated at $20,000. And Governor J.B. Pritzker has signed a measure that immediately bans the sale of intoxicating hemp products to minors. In addition to the ban, the law eliminates barriers for medical cannabis patients, making it easier to access for medical treatment. More news in 30 minutes or as it breaks, and always at WMBDRadio.com.
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8: The 25 News First Alert forecast features quiet and comfortable weather for our Monday afternoon with highs in the upper 70s. We'll be able to enjoy some free AC tonight with temperatures in the 50s before a few showers and storms become possible for the first half of the day Tuesday with a weak passing cold front. A better chance for storms, including the potential for numerous strong to severe storms, will arrive for Wednesday with a more powerful storm system passing through the Midwest. All severe weather-related hazards will be possible. I'm 25 News First Alert meteorologist Valent Salivari for WMBD Radio.
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15: All right, here we go. This is the Markley, Van Camp, and Robbins Show. I'm Scott Robbins. That is David Van Camp. Jamie Markley on assignment. He'll be back here tomorrow.
16: Mm-hmm.
15: All right, David. What's the top five stories of the day, my man?
16: Well, the national nightmare is over. Number five, Trump's name has been taken off the Kennedy Center. Oh, no.
15: So what? Blah, blah.
16: Number four, meanwhile, Trump was so broken up about it that he had a kick-ass UFC fight on the south lawn of the White House.
15: Yeah.
16: Number three, the State Department is shutting down a birth tourism network after the U.S. Embassy in West Africa revealed more than 100 foreign nationals were using fraudulent documents and visa fixers to illegally obtain American citizenship. Number two, Iran has agreed to a peace deal with the U.S., open up the Strait of Hormuz. Sanction relief is on the table if they demonstrate that they're getting rid of leftover nuclear material. We'll see the full details of that later this week. And then number one, as a result, gas prices nationwide have dropped below $4 a gallon for the first time, the average nationwide, for the first time since April, according to Gas Buddy, as the U.S. signs Iran peace deal. Those are the top five stories we're watching today. Scott?
15: Yeah, I don't know if you happen to see this or not, but Japanese fans stayed behind after one of the more dramatic games of the World Cup to clean up.
16: Yeah.
15: Supporters were seen picking up trash around Dallas Stadium this past Sunday after Japan's 2-2 draw with the Netherlands.
16: It's really awesome. High trust society, high honor society. This is the Markley, Van Camp, and Robbins Show.
15: I, for one, loved it.
16: Mm-hmm.
15: Yeah, they have a bunch of videos out there. I don't know if you've seen them or not, but they're all over social media.
16: Yeah.
15: Bunch of fans with trash bags marked Japan Pride.
16: Mm-hmm.
15: As they cleaned up garbage from the stands after the final whistle of the game. They were joined, by the way, by Giants quarterback Jameis Winston, who also helped them out.
16: Wow.
15: He grabbed a bag and pitched in, by golly.
16: Did you see there was a celebration somewhere in Japan where people, like, ran into the middle of a crosswalk and stayed there for 40 seconds, and then they dissipated? And you know why?
15: Why?
16: Because the pedestrian light was green while they ran out to celebrate, and then as soon as it turned red, they went back. Is
15: there
16: that
15: you go.
16: Follow the rules in Japan.
15: Yeah, you just do it.
16: Yeah.
15: There you go. All right. I like that one. Okay, we got a bunch of stuff to get to today. Of course, the big story is going to be the agreement with Iran. We'll cover that and other things on the way. This is the Markley,

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1: 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Vance earlier on CNBC Squawk Box.
2: There are a lot of very important details to figure out.
1: Discussing what will happen this week in Europe.
3: A small group from the Iranian regime is coming here to Switzerland to meet with either Vice President Vance or President Trump, who is just across the border in France, to shake hands and let the world know that this war is over.
1: Fox's Peter Ducey in Geneva. A senior U.S. official says details of an agreement will be put out in the next 24 to 48 hours. As for President Trump, he's at the G7 in the Alps in eastern France. The war in Iran, as well as Russia's war in Ukraine, on the table. He just said he had good conversations with President Zelensky and Putin, adding, we're going to see if we can do something. Both leaders seem open. Oil prices easing on the news of that peace deal with Iran. 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
4: WMBD Radio Local News. I'm Stace Keen. The National Weather Service says the tornado that hit Washburn on Thursday was an EF3 with peak winds of 155 miles an hour. It traveled more than 11 miles across the area. That tornado caused the walls from a log home to collapse, numerous trees to topple, multiple roofs damaged, and crops to be impacted. Despite the damage, there were no injuries reported. Meanwhile, the cleanup from last week's storms is expected to continue over the next several days. Officials remind you storm debris will be collected with your regular yard waste. Branches and limbs should be bundled with a non-metal cord and weigh no more than 50 pounds. You'll find more information online at peoriagov.org. Arson is suspected following a fire in a vacant home on Griswold Street yesterday. Fire officials say that blaze was quickly extinguished. There were no injuries and damages estimated at $20,000. And the 20th annual Central Illinois Emergency Expo is returning to Peoria this week. Organizer Gretchen Pearsall says the fair is a great opportunity to get more comfortable with first responders.
5: When you first meet a first responder, it might be in a stressful situation after you called 911. And if you're a child, that can be scary.
4: The free family-friendly event will feature a variety of equipment. 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The expo runs Wednesday, June 17th from 4 to 7 at the shops at Grand Prairie. 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
8: The 25 News First Alert forecast features quiet and comfortable weather for our Monday afternoon with highs in the upper 70s. We'll be able to enjoy some free AC tonight with temperatures in the 50s before a few showers and storms become possible for the first half of the day Tuesday with a weak passing cold front. A better chance for storms, including the potential for numerous strong to severe storms, will arrive for Wednesday with a more powerful storm system passing through the Midwest. All severe weather-related hazards will be possible. I'm 25 News First Alert meteorologist Valent Salivari for WMBD Radio.
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0: Welcome back in, Clay and Buck. We are rolling through the program. We're going to have a ton of your talkbacks and your calls. We have loaded lines right now. Let me try to run through as many different ones as I can. And where should we start? A lot of Iran questions. Also, let's start here. Steve in Westchester County, New York, WOR land. What you got for us, Steve?
1: I'd like to offer a potential answer to your question of what has happened since 2003 in this country. And that would be that in 2003, if you were a six-year-old American citizen, you were still going through a number of years of school and getting indoctrinated. And now you're 29 years old, and you've possibly voted in 11 elections since you became of age to vote. And I think a lot has to do with the, unfortunately, the indoctrination that young people have received in regards to unappreciating this country.
0: Thank you for the call. Look, I think it's the number one issue that we are facing. And this is me kind of diving into my history world. But we have a unique choice to make. And I'm going to get to all your calls. You can load up the lines at 800-282-2882. The story that we tell about American history is one that is the most profoundly important, I think, in the country. Is it a story that celebrates heroism, courage, and the fact that American history bends towards righteousness? In other words, we constantly are endeavoring to create a more perfect union, and we are going to celebrate all who have helped to make that happen, or are we going to be a country that constantly picks at the scabs and the flaws and the failures of this country over the past 250 years? Are we going to be a ceiling or a floor? Democrats pick at the scabs. They focus on the floor. Republicans focus on the greatness. I think that's how we advance.
2: Speaking truth and having fun. Clay Travis and Buck Sexton.
0: Most of us guess our way through our health questions and issues. We guess what foods to eat, what supplements to take, and then wonder why some things make us feel better than others.
3: The truth is, we don't know. Fatigue, bloating, brain fog, those aren't just signs of getting older. They can be messages from your body. If your DNA is the blueprint, your RNA shows what's actually happening right now. That's where Viome comes in.
0: Viome is a simple at-home gut health test that uses advanced RNA technology to analyze your gut microbiome and understand.
4: WNBD Radio Local News, I'm Stace Keen. Some good news for your wallet this morning is Gas Buddy says gas prices in Peoria fell nearly 20 cents last week. That brings the average price to $4.38 a gallon for regular. And while that number is still more than a dollar higher than it was this time last year, prices are down more than 50 cents from just a month ago. Analysts say the drop is due to the deal with the U.S. and Iran ending the war and opening up the Strait of Hormuz. The National Weather Service says the tornado that hit Washburn Thursday was an EF3 with peak winds of 155 miles an hour. It traveled more than 11 miles across the area. Now, despite the damage, there were no injuries reported. Meanwhile, cleanup from last week's storms is expected to continue over the next several days. Officials are reminding you that storm debris can be collected with your regular yard waste. Branches and limbs should be bundled with a non-metal cord and weigh no more than 50 pounds. You'll find more information online at peoriagov.org. Arson is suspected following a fire in a vacant home on Griswold Street yesterday. Fire officials say the blaze was quickly extinguished. There were no injuries and damages estimated at $20,000. And Governor J.B. Pritzker has signed a measure that immediately bans the sale of intoxicating hemp products to minors. In addition to the ban, the law eliminates barriers for medical cannabis patients, making it easier to access for medical treatment. More news in 30 minutes or as it breaks, and always at WNBDRadio.com.
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7: 25 News First Alert forecast features quiet and comfortable weather for our Monday afternoon with highs in the upper 70s. We'll be able to enjoy some free AC tonight with temperatures in the 50s before a few showers and storms become possible for the first half of the day Tuesday with a weak passing cold front. A better chance for storms, including the potential for numerous strong to severe storms, will arrive for Wednesday with a more powerful storm system passing through the Midwest. All severe weather-related hazards will be possible. I'm 25 News First Alert meteorologist Valent Salivari for WMBD Radio.
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0: Ah, summer. 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Which is great until you realize your diet for the last 3 months has basically been burgers, desserts, and whatever somebody brought in a cooler. 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
2: All right, here we go. This is the Markley, Van Camp, and Robbins Show. Hi there, I'm Scott Robbins, right over there. You see that guy? That's David Van Camp. And the empty chair belongs to Jamie Markley, who is on assignment. He'll be back here tomorrow. Mm-hmm. By the way, he is not involved in the signing of any sort of Iranian deal. No. That's not why he's off, although no, that's been not. Suggested as a possibility. No. He and Casey are off doing something. I think they're playing golf today, actually. So.
1: Yeah. There you go. All right.
2: Top five things we're following, yes.
1: Yeah, national nightmare is over. Trump's name has been taken off the Kennedy Center. Meanwhile, number four, Trump was so broken up about it that he had a UFC event on the South Lawn of the White House, and it was awesome. Number three, the State Department is shutting down a massive birth tourism network after the U.S. Embassy in West Africa found more than 100 foreign nationals were using fraud and visa fixers to illegally get American citizenship. Number two, Iran has agreed to a peace deal with the United States. We'll see what happens next. And number one, gas prices nationwide have dropped below $4 a gallon for the first time since April as the U.S. signs Iran peace deal. Those are the top five stories that we're watching today. 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
2: Now, Trump was seeing Macron, right?
1: Yes.
2: He stopped there before they stopped at the G7, or they were at the G7?
1: I think it's before the G7.
2: That's what I thought, yeah. Because there's, I'm looking at Fox now on my monitor.
1: Yeah.
2: And there was just a picture of, like, this huge empty field, and Macron is just standing there with his wife. No one was around.
1: This is the Markley, Van Camp, and Robbins Show.
2: So now you see Trump finally come walking out. I don't know if he was late. I don't know what the deal was. But he's Macron and his 80-year-old wife are just standing there, right, with his blank looks on their faces in the middle of this, what appears to be this wide-open area with no one else there. And then, like, 10 minutes later, Trump comes strolling across the lawn.
1: Well, he makes people wait for him, you know?
2: I wonder if that's just done on purpose. I can't imagine, but maybe. I don't know.
1: Golly. All right. We'll have an update on anything coming out of Europe today with Trump overseas. Also, we've got another round of What's Your Story coming right up.

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1: Vice President Vance to sign the deal Friday in Geneva with no nuclear weapons for Iran.
2: Not just pursue a nuclear weapon, but procure or try to buy a nuclear weapon as well.
1: President Trump says now this is done. He plans to focus on ending Russia's war on Ukraine. And tells French President Macron hosting Freedom 250 and the UFC cage fight last night was one of the most incredible nights in the history of the White House. 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
3: WMBD Radio Local News, I'm Stace Keen. Officials with the National Weather Service say the tornado that struck Morton last week was an EF1, while Washburn's tornado was an EF3. Both storms packed a punch, damaging homes, knocking down trees and power lines, and causing damage to area crops. Thankfully, there were no injuries reported. Cleanup from the storms is expected to last over the next several days. Residents in Morton can take storm debris to the landscape waste site at 4th and Broadway. It's open from 7 a.m. until 7 p.m. until further notice. Debris in Peoria will be collected with regular yard waste, and officials are reminding you to bundle those branches with a non-metal cord, and they're asking that they weigh no more than 50 pounds. You'll find more info on the storms and the cleanup on our website. Gas prices are down again this week. Gas Buddy saying gas prices in Peoria fell nearly 20 cents. That brings the average price to $4.38 a gallon for regular, and that's down more than 50 cents from a month ago. Miners are no longer allowed to buy intoxicating hemp products. Governor J.B. Pritzker signed a measure immediately banning the sale of items like Delta 8, THCP, and HHC to kids. In addition to the ban, the new law eliminates the barriers for medical cannabis patients, making it easier for them to access for medical treatment. And the 20th annual Central Illinois Emergency Expo is returning to Peoria this week. Organizer Gretchen Parasol says the fair is a great opportunity to get to be more comfortable with first responders. The expo will run on Wednesday from 4 to 7 at the shops at Grand Prairie. More news in 30 minutes or as it breaks, and always at WMBDRadio.com.
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5: The 25 News First Alert forecast features quiet and comfortable weather for our Monday afternoon with highs in the upper 70s. We'll be able to enjoy some free AC tonight with temperatures in the 50s before a few showers and storms become possible for the first half of the day Tuesday with a weak passing cold front. A better chance for storms, including the potential for numerous strong to severe storms, will arrive for Wednesday with a more powerful storm system passing through the Midwest. All severe weather-related hazards will be possible. I'm 25 News First Alert meteorologist Valent Salivari for WMB. 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
11: All right, here we go. This is the Markley, Van Camp, and Robbins Show. I'm Scott Robbins. David Van Camp is right there. Jamie Markley on special assignment. Top five stories we're following today. David.
12: We just did that, Scott.
11: That's right. I'm sorry. Gosh dang it. Wrong part
12: it's
11: of
12: it. It's been a weird day.
11: This whole day is a disaster. I'm telling you. I mean, I'm glad the product has been really good, you guys. I mean, we worked very hard to produce that product. But off the air, I am in a... Everything is just broken bad all day long. And you're not supposed to talk about that stuff. People say, people don't care about your problems. I don't expect you to care about them. I'm just telling you, this has been one of those days.
12: We've been hit with the discombobulator today.
11: It is. The discombobulator is in full force today. Holy smokes.

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12: 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That's been a little bit higher for grain and soybean futures, while energies have been lower. Equities have been sharply higher. All on the news of possibilities of a peace deal with Iran. July corn up 3 1/4, 416. September up 2 1/2, 423 1/4. December up 2 1/2, 442 3/4. July soybeans up 4 3/4, 1118 1/4. August up 4 1/4, 1123. November up 3, 1135. July wheat up 4 1/2, 589. KC up 3, 637 1/2. Livestock were mixed. July lean hogs down 17, 97.27. August live cattle up 70, 241.87. August feeders up 257, $360. 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
12: All right, here we go. This is the Markley, Van Camp, and Robbins Show. I'm Scott Robbins. That's David Van Camp right over there. Jamie Markley on assignment. Back tomorrow with the top five stories we were following today. David? Your mic's not on, dude. Hey, your mic's not on. Your mic's not on.
13: Sorry, number five, Republican.
12: It's just been a day, man. It really has been.
13: Republican Senator Mitch McConnell hospitalized over the weekend. They're not saying what for. It sounds kind of serious, though, but... Yeah, we'll see. Well, I mean, he's taken some falls in recent months and years and froze up completely a few times.
12: 15 years old.
13: Yeah. We'll see. Number four, the State Department is shutting down a birth tourism network after the U.S. Embassy in West Africa showed that more than 100 foreign nationals were using fraudulent documents and visa fixers to illegally obtain American citizenship. Number three, Iran has agreed to a peace deal with the U.S., or a memorandum of understanding, to be more precise, to open up the Strait of Hormuz, sanction relief on the table if they take certain steps. Number two, administration officials say the full text of this will be released in the next 24 to 48 hours. So that's when you can have the hot takes, I think. I think there are
12: well,
13: too
12: after
13: people.
12: Somebody explains it to me.
13: Right. Yeah. I think that right now there are a lot of people having hot takes, and it's like, you haven't even read it, dude. Just wait. Number one, gas prices nationwide have dropped below $4 a gallon for the first time since April, according to Gas Buddy, as the U.S. has made that agreement with Iran. Those are the top five stories that we are watching today, and this is the Markley, Van Camp, and Robbins Show.
12: I was coming into work today. They're already dropped quite a bit from where I was because I'm that guy.
13: You are that guy.
12: I know. I go by like three gas stations on my way in every day and check out. And by the way, they're all the same price. So
13: yeah.
12: So at any rate, it was about 20 cents lower than it has been.
13: It's good.
12: So I'm happy with that. So let's hope it just continues to fall.
13: Absolutely.
12: And my midterm nightmare is going to be postponed for a while. Let's hope.
13: Well, it's kind of an amazing thing in that you look at the polling and on the generic congressional ballot, it's like Democrats up 5 overall.
12: Right.
13: But in order for any semblance of a blue wave election to happen, they generally have to be like in double digits. So no matter how much people are nervous about Trump, man, they hate Democrats. This is the Markley, Van Camp, and Robbins Show.
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16: Fox News, I'm Jean Saucier. President Trump's in France for the G7 summit, speaking about the agreement made between the United States and Iran over the weekend to stop the fighting in the Middle East. The president says oil prices will come down.
17: I think a lot of great things are going to happen in the Middle East right now, and very importantly, the oil is plummeting down. And the stock market is shooting up like a rocket.
16: Some oil industry analysts said it would be likely over a year before gas prices

0: says gas prices in Peoria fell nearly 20 cents last week. That brings the average price to $4.38 a gallon for regular. And while that number is still more than a dollar higher than it was this time last year, prices are down more than 50 cents from just a month ago. Analysts say the drop is due to the deal with the U.S. and Iran ending the war and opening up the Strait of Hormuz. The National Weather Service says the tornado that hit Washburn Thursday was an EF3 with peak winds of 155 miles an hour. It traveled more than 11 miles across the area. Now, despite the damage, there were no injuries reported. Meanwhile, cleanup from last week's storms is expected to continue over the next several days. Officials are reminding you that storm debris can be collected with your regular yard waste. Branches and limbs should be bundled with a non-metal cord and weigh no more than 50 pounds. You'll find more information online at peoriagov.org. Arson is suspected following a fire in a vacant home on Griswold Street yesterday. Fire officials say the blaze was quickly extinguished. There were no injuries and damages estimated at $20,000. And Governor J.B. Pritzker has signed a measure that immediately bans the sale of intoxicating hemp products to minors. In addition to the ban, the law eliminates barriers for medical cannabis patients, making it easier to access for medical treatment. More news in 30 minutes or as it breaks, and always at WMBDRadio.com.
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2: The 25 News First Alert forecast features quiet and comfortable weather for our Monday afternoon with highs in the upper 70s. We'll be able to enjoy some free AC tonight with temperatures in the 50s before a few showers and storms become possible for the first half of the day Tuesday with a weak passing cold front. A better chance for storms, including the potential for numerous strong to severe storms, will arrive for Wednesday with a more powerful storm system passing through the Midwest. All severe weather-related hazards will be possible. I'm 25 News First Alert meteorologist Valent Salivari for WMB. 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
6: This is the Markley Van Camp and Robbins Show. I'm Scott Robbins. Right over there, David Van Camp.
7: Yes, indeed. Well, there's a lot happening today. Of course, we got your trifecta coming up in just a few minutes. Well, I mentioned before the long national nightmare is over for the crowd on Blue Sky. Trump's name taken off the Kennedy Center. Oh, no.
6: Oh, no.
7: Yeah. Democrat Representative Joyce Beatty is one of the people who fought to get Trump's name off the Kennedy Center's building, and Cruz took it down over the weekend. And she she ran to MS Now to brag about it, and she compared herself to a civil rights activist who was also the first black girl to attend a particular elementary school in Louisiana. Like, get a load of this, man. The delusion.
8: And it's also personal when you can stand up for something you believe in, when you can fight for what's right or justice, when you've been silenced, and when you're not afraid. I think about Ruby Bridges when she was nine years old, what it must have been like for her to walk into that school and be the only one that looked like her. But she was there for a purpose, and it helped change the world. And I hope this will go down in history, as I was someone who had

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13: All right, here we go. This is the Markley, Van Camp, and Robbins Show. I'm Scott Robbins. That's David Van Camp. Jamie Markley, special assignment, back here tomorrow.
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14: Well, here's a news update. Governor Gavin Newsom is trying to get ahead of some news that's about to drop about him, it seems. And here is an announcement he made today.
15: In recent days, federal agents have knocked on the doors of family, friends, and former employees. Not because they found a crime, because they're simply trying to find one. They're demanding records. They're abusing the grand jury process, digging through years and years of random documents. Donald Trump isn't just coming after me because of my mean tweets. He's coming after me because I'm considering running for president. Because he hates that I've consistently called him out over and over again for his lies and deceit.
14: That's it. No, he's panicking. This is PR. Something big is going to come down.
13: You're setting the table. Yeah, right. That it's all nothing but political.
14: Like, you might as well go out now before anyone knows what the actual investigation is.
13: By the way, his mean tweets are really stupid, too, by the way.
14: Well, they are, because he
13: doesn't know how to do it.
14: Well, he's not doing it. This is the thing, and it's like, I'm not trying to be just totally mean, but these tweets are being managed by like a 20-something-year-old gay dude who doesn't know how to talk like a normal human being.
13: Right.
14: That's what's happening.
13: And they're always so bad.
14: That's literally the truth, though. That's the person behind the tweets. I forget his name right now, but they just hired some guy who's like, yeah, I know how to do social media. Oh, okay, you seem like a young, hip, gay man. We're going to really speak common American with you. And he's like, all right. And you get the worst tweets out there, man.
13: That's right.
14: It's just inauthentic and stupid. But yeah, he's getting ahead of something. There's panic in that. But man, all right, we got to get to Nimrod's in the news. More on that later.
16: When the going gets tough.
17: Damn it, this is too hard.
16: The dumb get dumber.
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19: I love the poorly educated.
14: All right, Nimrod's in the news. A 33-year-old man named Connor Parody is in Florida. He got pulled over on Friday night after he was flying down the highway more than 90 miles an hour. Well, the cop noticed that he also seemed heavily intoxicated, wouldn't
13: really?
14: You know? Well, and there was some evidence to back that up because, well, they counted 34 open White Claws in the passenger seat.
13: 30 what?
14: 34 White Claws, the hard seltzer stuff.
13: You take a drink out of each one and set it down and open another one?
14: I think they were empty.
13: Oh, my God.
14: There's a mountain of empty White Claws in the passenger seat.
13: So 34.
14: Yeah, he was hammered drunk. He's in a lot of trouble.
13: Wow.
14: That is Nimrod's in the news.

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8: Done deal. I'm Chris Foster, Fox News. President Trump at the G7 summit in the French Alps says an agreement is signed ending the military conflict with Iran and reopening the Strait of Hormuz to shipping traffic fully by Friday.
9: I think a lot of great things are going to happen in the Middle East right now. And very importantly, the oil is plummeting down and the stock market is shooting up like a rocket.
8: The Dow's up about 600 points. Oil prices are down nearly 4%. The president says the text of the deal will be released sometime after an official signing Friday in Switzerland. Fox Peter Ducey in Geneva reports there are still issues to work out during a 60-day extension of a ceasefire.
10: The Iranians are claiming that they are going to get paid up front. The Americans say that's not true. President Trump also just said here in Europe that this agreement does not include sanctions relief. So, what's in it for Iran? The vice president has revealed the parties are moving forward with a multi-billion dollar fund to help rebuild Iran.
8: And Iran has insisted that Israel stop fighting in Lebanon. Israel says it's not part of a U.S.-Iran deal. California Governor Gavin Newsom says President Trump has the Justice Department investigating him and his wife.
11: One by one, anyone who has challenged Donald Trump has ended up on his hit list. And today, I proudly join that list.
8: Sources tell Fox the investigation started last year related to whistleblower complaints about Newsom's wife Jennifer's finances. There are emergency flood rescues in Texas.
12: Quick rising water led to stranded cars and damage to roadways, as well as an interstate highway in Waco. State police had to resort to opening secondary access roads to help stall drivers off flooded roads. In the meantime, National Hurricane Center forecasters continue to watch a disturbance along the Texas Gulf Coast for development. Flood watches have been issued for cities in central and south Texas.
8: That's Fox's Kunal Scott. 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
13: WMBD Radio Local News, I'm John Cruz. The 20th Annual Central Illinois Emergency Expo returning to Peoria this week. Organizer Gretchen Pearsall tells 25 News the fair is a great chance to get more comfortable with first responders.
14: When you first meet a first responder, it might be in a stressful situation after you called 911. And if you're a child, that can be scary.
13: And the free family-friendly event featuring a variety of equipment, emergency vehicles on display, including a life flight landing demonstration. The expo will be held Wednesday, 4 to 7 p.m. at the Shops at Grand Prairie. Governor J.B. Pritzker has signed a measure immediately banning the sale of intoxicating hemp products to minors. That includes items like Delta 8, THCP, and HHC. In addition to the ban, the new law eliminates barriers for medical cannabis patients, making it easier to access for medical treatment. Illinois residents now have access to a large collection of digital information and education resources through libraries. Capital News Illinois reports the Illinois Reliable Information Sources, or IRIS, includes more than 50 databases. Now, those include ebooks, peer-reviewed journals, magazines, newspapers, and research databases. It's part of an initiative by Secretary of State Alex Janulius to expand access to reliable information in the state. Arson is suspected after a fire in a vacant home on Griswold Street in Peoria yesterday. Fire officials say the blaze put out quickly, no injuries, damage estimated at $20,000. More news in 30 minutes or as it breaks, and always at WMBDRadio.com.
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17: The 25 News First Alert forecast features quiet and comfortable weather for our Monday afternoon with highs in the upper 70s. We'll be able to enjoy some free AC tonight with temperatures in the 50s before a few showers and storms become possible for the first half of the day Tuesday with a weak passing cold front. A better chance for storms, including the potential for numerous strong to severe storms, will arrive for Wednesday with a more powerful storm system passing through the Midwest. All severe weather-related hazards will be possible. I'm 25 News First Alert meteorologist Valent Salivari for WMBD Radio.
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29: Nothing you can do about that. It gets here, creeps up on you, and boom, here we are. This is the Markley Van Camp and Robbins Show. Howdy, hi there. I'm Scott Robbins, right over there. You see that guy right over there? That's David Van Camp.
30: Yes, indeed.
29: David Van Camp has got some athletic injury to deal with today, so bear with us.
30: Yeah, it's all right. It's all right.
29: He's on goofballs. It's okay.
30: If I disappear, it's just because I'm in eye-watering agony. That's all. That's
29: right.
30: That's my upcoming memoir title, by the way. Eye-watering agony. Yeah. Well, there is some good news to start off with, though, today.
29: Yeah,
30: Scott.
29: Yes, we got a lot of it, so let's do that. The difference between the deal and Obama's deal, I've been hearing this a lot.
30: Yeah, so there's apparently a peace agreement between Iran and the U.S., sort of a memorandum. What are they calling it? A memorandum of understanding.
29: A memorandum. That's all right. You got sweat in the eyes. Yeah, no problem.
30: And so they got this. They've signed it with e-signature, and there's going to be a ceremony later this week in a few days. To talk about it. And I know there are a lot of people who are saying, well, this is worse than Obama's deal or Trump surrendered. Oh, yeah. And I've heard a lot of conservatives saying that. And I understand, you know, because Iran, this could very well be another delay tactic from Iran. They have never been really what you would call trustworthy players. But it seems like, man, everybody here in the administration is going out on a big limb about this, Scott.
29: Yeah,
30: and they're saying this is a done deal. And they dispatched J.D. Vance on Good Morning America. Actually, he was on all of the shows, I think, this morning, to talk about this memorandum of understanding with the Iranians. And again, even conservatives are kind of skeptical about this thing, even though nobody's actually read the document that they've agreed to. But here is the vice president talking about it.
0: Some of the president's closest allies are raising questions, though, about the agreement. Lindsey Graham, the senator from South Carolina, said, "I'm somewhat concerned that Iran's view of the agreement seems different than what the American negotiating team is claiming right now. There do seem to be some significant differences between what we're seeing in the Iranian media. They say they're going to be seeing release of assets as the agreement is signed. They're not going to sign the agreement unless those assets are released. Is that true?"
1: No, George, it's not true. And I'd caution Lindsey Graham and anybody else not to believe the hardliner propaganda in Iran, but to believe what's actually in the agreement.
30: Yeah, that's the key point to really hammer home. It's like, so wait, you're just going to trust Iranian media?
29: Well, that's like, exactly what I thought.
30: I mean, dude,
29: what's Lindsey Graham doing repeating that, by the way?
30: Right, well, Lindsey Graham, he wants boots on the ground. He wants a real
29: war. He loves some wars, yeah.
30: That's par for the course. You find a Republican who is all about war with Iran, who is unsatisfied with this, and well, there you go. You get your sort of conservatives are saying, and here we go. More from J.D. Vance.
1: We'll be releasing the text this week, and what everybody will see is that Iran doesn't get a dime of money unless they perform their obligations. And the money that we're talking about is fundamentally sanctions relief. We're not giving them American money. Not a single dollar of American money will go to Iran. But what we are saying, George, is we're willing to give significant sanctions relief if the Iranians make the kind of long-term commitments that are necessary to be a normal country, to give up their nuclear weapons program, to stop funding terrorist activities all over the Middle East. And one of the really interesting things, George, you know, you hear people compare this negatively or positively to the JCPOA of the Obama administration. There are all of these ways I could explain that this deal is fundamentally better for the American people than the JCPOA. But the fundamental difference is that the Gulf Coast Coalition, our Arab partners in the region, they hated the JCPOA because they felt that it emboldened Iran to be a bad actor. They love this deal because...
30: Yeah, and they're also stepping up to the plate in terms of these negotiations that are ongoing. So, I mean, I think, again, that's another important thing to point out from the vice president here.
1: Because they feel that it's going to create a totally new dynamic in the Middle East. That's a great testament to what the president and the entire team has accomplished. Again, we got to verify here, George. This is not going to be a short-term solution. This is going to require a lot of engagement and diplomacy. But if the Iranians meet us, I think this is going to be a totally new direction for them, for the United States, and for the whole region.
30: Whatever. Yeah, I think, you know, what the vice president is getting at is saying, hey, we don't want to completely destroy an entire country. I know President Trump says an entire, you know, at one point said an entire civilization may be wiped out. That's not what anybody really wants to do. It's like, hey, look, just bring them into the international community. But they have to show some steps first and foremost, which includes, well, stop funding terrorism all over the place and stop trying to build a bomb.
29: Yeah, those are not big asks. Mm-hmm. I mean, in that world, it probably is. But I don't want to be too skeptical about the whole thing, but there's a side of me that says, until it's done.
30: Yeah.
29: Until this deal is done and until they adhere to the agreement.
30: Well, yeah.
29: I'm going to reserve opinion.
30: And like what we've been talking about throughout this entire process, it's like, don't react just in the moment, moment by moment, especially you hear a quote there, here and there, whatever it may be. You do not have to react every single time you hear a statement. It's like, you got to kind of wait and see what happens.
29: Don't be like Wall Street traders.
30: Right, exactly.
29: Yeah. Easy as it goes. Yeah, mm-hmm. But Wall Street did react, and it's crazy right now.
30: Oh,
29: we have a big day. Huge day on Wall Street. And again, the price has plummeted on oil. So just word of the opening of the strait. And I guess it's going to take a while before the whole thing's open, or at least that's my understanding anyway.
30: Yeah, they're talking like a couple of months before it's back to where it was before.
29: They'd have a big celebration, though.
30: Well, they got to get
29: a big shindig that goes on at the end of the Hormuz build a stage and, you know, fog hat plays. And
30: have a UFC fight.
29: Right, there you go. Yeah. Right there at the Strait of Hormuz. Yes. I'm for that, by the way, should that happen. All right, moving on. Robert De Niro, he's not a happy guy. He never is happy, though. He became a crusty old dude.
30: Yeah, he really did.
29: Poor guy. And I loved a lot of his movies, too.
2: But he says he feels like an abused spouse. Is that right, David?
30: Yeah, a bunch of washed-up liberals were trying to, like, counter-program the big UFC fight last night.
2: Oh, I saw
30: that. And so they're singing, and they've got Robert De Niro out there looking like he's about to be in tears.
3: I hate to say it, but loving our country is starting to sound like an abused spouse saying they love their abuser. I can't love a country that starts stupid and inhumane wars.
2: You got options.
3: Killing thousands of innocents and indirectly causing the deaths and suffering of millions more. I can't love a country that takes health care away from millions of people and uses
30: that. I mean, that's technically what Obama did. So I guess he's not a big fan of Big O with the Obamacare. He'd take away a whole lot of health care options with that.
2: I'm so bored with these people.
30: Yeah.
3: Money to enrich their pals in the Trump Epstein class.
2: Oh, come on.
3: I can't love a country that sends out masked militias to shoot citizens in the streets, torture our neighbors, and separate families. Mm-hmm. I can't love a country that's led by a racist, misogynist, xenophobic tyrant. And let me just say it. I can't love the country that's led by Donald Trump.
30: Okay.
2: Thanks for playing.
30: Yeah, well, then move to Canada. I don't know what to tell you. You're so miserable here.
2: You got options, man. You got a bunch of money. You can go wherever you want.
30: I love this, though, because while all these people were there in their misery fest, it's like you've got this UFC thing happening a couple miles away, and everybody's having a blast. That thing looked kick-ass, man.
2: I watched it. I watched a lot of it. I watched the opening. I mean, the opening was great.
30: Mm-hmm.
2: The flyover was one of the best I've ever seen.
30: Oh, yeah.
2: It was really, really good. Now, listen, I'm not a UFC guy. I watched out of spite almost because I knew the sign people were out of their minds. And so I decided I'm going to watch this and make them even crazier and tell people I'm watching it.
30: Mm-hmm.
2: So I watched it, and, you know, I was mildly entertained by it. Mm-hmm. I mean, I like some of it. I just don't know much about it, and I'm not a fan of it. But, hey, man, Trump was there. He was having a good time. Everybody seemed to be having a good time.
30: Yeah, but...
2: And the miserable jackasses were up the road, like you said.
30: But you didn't have Bette Midler, though.
2: Oh, God, I heard this morning, though. Oh,
30: yeah.

0: Let me put you straight. When you come for the rest of us, we'll fight you at the gate, and you will lose, you fascist bow to lose.
1: So that or the flyover? What do you think?
2: Yeah, I know exactly, right? If you're comparing the two, yeah, no kidding.
1: Yeah, well, there is another piece of audio you haven't heard from that protest. The misery.
2: Was it her again?
1: No, not her.
2: Oh,
1: it was more singing, though. Yeah.
2: Oh.

0: Hat tip to Bill McClintock, the best in the game.
1: Outstanding. With that. Yeah. That was so good. All right, top five stories we're following this morning. That's all coming up. This is the Markley, Van Camp, and Robin Show.
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1: All right, here we go. This is the Markley Van Camp and Robin Show. I'm Scott Robbins. That's David Van Camp. David Markley and Simon. He'll be back here tomorrow. All right, David, what's the top five stories of the day, my man?
0: Well, the national nightmare is over. Number five, Trump's name has been taken off the Kennedy Center. Oh, no.
1: So what? Blah, blah.
0: Number four, meanwhile, Trump was so broken up about it that he had a kick-ass UFC fight on the south lawn of the White House.
1: Yeah.
0: Number three, the State Department is shutting down a birth tourism network after the U.S. Embassy in West Africa revealed more than 100 foreign nationals were using fraudulent documents and visa fixers to illegally obtain American citizenship. Number two, Iran has agreed to a peace deal with the U.S., open up the Strait of Hormuz. Sanction relief is on the table if they demonstrate that they're getting rid of leftover nuclear material. We'll see the full details of that later this week. And then number one, as a result, gas prices nationwide have dropped below $4 a gallon for the first time, the average nationwide, for the first time since April, according to Gas Buddy, as the U.S. signs Iran peace deal. Those are the top five stories we're watching today. Scott?
1: Yeah, I don't know if you happen to see this or not, but Japanese fans stayed behind after one of the more dramatic games of the World Cup to clean up.
0: Yeah.
1: Supporters were seen picking up trash around Dallas Stadium this past Sunday after Japan's 2-2 draw with the Netherlands.
0: It's really awesome. High trust society, high honor society. This is the Markley Van Camp and Robin Show.
1: I, for one, loved it.
0: Mm-hmm.
1: Yeah, they have a bunch of videos out there. I don't know if you've seen them or not, but they're all over social media.
0: Yeah.
1: Bunch of fans with trash bags marked Japan Pride.
0: Mm-hmm.
1: As they cleaned up garbage from the stands after the final whistle of the game. They were joined, by the way, by Giants quarterback Jameis Winston, who also helped them out.
0: Wow.
1: He grabbed a bag and pitched in, by golly.
0: Did you see there was a celebration somewhere in Japan where people like ran into the middle of a crosswalk and stayed there for 40 seconds and then they dissipated? And you know why?
1: Why?
0: Because the pedestrian light was green while they ran out to celebrate, and then as soon as it turned red, they went back. Because
1: you
0: follow the rules in Japan.
1: You just do it.
0: Yeah.
1: There you go. All right. I like that one. Okay, we got a bunch of stuff to get to today. Of course, the big story is going to be the agreement with Iran. We'll cover that and other things on the way. This is the Markley Van Camp and Robin Show.
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16: I'm Graham. President Trump says the U.S. and Iran struck a ceasefire deal.
17: The main thing is that Iran will not have a nuclear weapon. They fully agreed to that with strong policing powers, and they won't have a nuclear weapon, which is what it was all about.
16: The president speaking at the G7 summit in Geneva. The tentative agreement would also reopen the Strait of Hormuz. Other details have yet to be fully detailed. Now, the UK announcing a social media ban for children under 16.
18: It would include, we understand, blocking live streaming and communication with strangers for users under the age of 16. Government is also considering overnight curfews and measures to limit infinite scrolling for minors. Now, critics argue that blanket bans are ineffective.
16: Fox's Ashley Webster, the ban could take effect as early as next year. 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
13: 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Arson is suspected after a fire in a vacant home.

0: One bill that didn't pass was statewide zoning laws that would spur housing development. The price of a gallon of gas in Peoria still falling. Gas Buddy says prices plunging nearly 20 cents in the last week, averaging $4.38 per gallon. That's still over a dollar higher than this time last year. Prices are, though, down more than 50 cents from just a month ago. AAA Illinois' price is a bit higher at $4.45, the national average peaking between $3.99 and $4.06. Analyst Patrick DeHaan says lower prices due to a decline in oil prices after the news of a potential deal between the U.S. and Iran. More news in 30 minutes or as it breaks and always at WMBDRadio.com.
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2: The 25 News First Alert forecast features quiet and comfortable weather for our Monday afternoon with highs in the upper 70s. We'll be able to enjoy some free AC tonight with temperatures in the 50s before a few showers and storms become possible for the first half of the day Tuesday with a weak passing cold front. A better chance for storms, including the potential for numerous strong to severe storms, will arrive for Wednesday with a more powerful storm system passing through the Midwest. All severe weather-related hazards will be possible. I'm 25 News First Alert meteorologist Valent Salivari for WMB. 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
9: Alrighty then, here we go. This is the Mark and Van Camp and Robin Show. I'm Scott Robbins, right over there. You see that guy? That's Jim Van Camp. You see the guy with him? Gunna, that's Jim Marcus Chair. He's not here. He'll be back tomorrow. All right, this is something I have been looking forward to all morning long because I have not heard it yet, but I'm not surprised. Whoopi Goldberg. I did see this poll that came out saying that Americans are becoming more socially conservative.
10: Yeah.
9: Now, I knew a lot of guys who were like, I'm fiscally conservative, but I'm socially liberal.
10: Yeah.
9: That kind of fell into that before things got completely nuts, right?
10: Yeah.
9: But now all of a sudden, they're reevaluating where they stand socially as well. And I just thought it was interesting that she took notice of it and was mad about it.
10: Yeah.
9: So.
10: Well, I think it's because, you know, a whole lot of people have realized that the slippery slope argument was right all along. I mean, it's one thing. It's like we've been talking about this when we were talking about that poll that showed suddenly it's like pretty significant drops from both Republicans, Democrats, and then adding a third, independents, of support for like same-sex marriage or same-sex relations. Do you find it morally acceptable? There's been a pretty big drop among all three. And it's like, well, it's because you couldn't stop at like winning the LGB argument. You won the LGB argument, and then all of a sudden it became, we have to have drag queen story hour.
9: Right.
10: And that's when people are like, well, wait a minute. Hold on a second.
9: We didn't sign up for this. This is not what we meant by, you know, socially liberal. This is not what we meant.
10: Right. So anyway, ABC News commentator Whoopi Goldberg sneered at the fact that Americans are getting a little bit more socially conservative on this point.
11: Welcome back. Now, apparently some feel that Americans are getting more socially conservative, according to a new Gallup survey. Results found that fewer people condone pregnancy outside of marriage and the use of birth control and even gambling.

0: gambling. An article in The Independent points to factors like the administration's focus on Christianity and limiting access to contraception, along with a sharp rise in young men finding religion. Wow. What would you make of this shift?
1: So it's in a mocking tone.
2: Yeah, well,
1: of course it is.
2: On the gambling part, you know why a lot more people are starting to sort of turn against gambling?
1: Because it affects their house.
2: Yes.
1: Yeah,
2: and it's
1: because
2: like
1: it affects them personally.
2: There's a lot of young dudes right now in their 20s who, if they're not in some trouble because of gambling, they know someone who is.
1: Yes.
2: And
1: it's impacting the more and more families it impacts. When it was somebody else's problem.
2: Yeah.
1: When it was the guy down the street who went to the old gambling boat more often than he should. Well, that was one thing.
2: Yeah.
1: But when it's your kid that's a senior in high school, yeah, that's a big deal.
2: Yeah, dude. And you know, you're seeing it in sports constantly. It's like, oh, so-and-so been suspended and is actually under federal indictment for a gambling scheme. And meanwhile, this segment brought to you by DraftKings and all this stuff.
1: You're right. Yes.
2: It's just it's whiplash. And then as far as like having children out of wedlock, for example, single mothers, I think, again, there are a lot of people who are adults now who grew up in broken homes and know that that can have a negative impact. Not always.
1: I'm
2: just saying, like, there's always exceptions, but just if you look statistically, the lives of children in a two-parent household are generally going to have better outcomes than those raised by single parents.
1: Mm-hmm.
2: And, you know, again, that's not to shame anybody who, for one reason or another, winds up in that situation. I know a lot of single parents. I mean, my own mom was a single parent, and she did the best she could.
1: Mm-hmm.
2: And it's like, I know that's a hard job to do. But the outcomes are better if you're in a stable two-parent household. So people are realizing that. There are a lot of people my age who realize, like, oh, yeah, that's actually not a great thing. And
1: well, I think, too, you know, and following you on the path you're on right now, too, mm-hmm. I think that there are also a lot of people right now in this country, maybe it has something to do with Charlie Kirk, maybe not, I don't know, but they know that there's something bigger than them.
2: Yeah.
1: They've been so self-consumed, and they've seen where that's led people.
2: Mm-hmm.
1: And then, well, there's got to be something bigger than me. So they seek out religion.
2: Yeah.
1: They seek out God. They seek out that life, that lifestyle. And there's nothing wrong with that. She can mock it all day.
2: Yeah.
1: You know, Whoopi Goldberg is, that's what they do, though. That's another thing about the left. That's what you got to be careful of.
2: Yeah.
1: These guys, I mean, if you hold anything sacred and religion is part of your life, or if your relationship with God is part of your life, you know, they will mock you for it.
2: Yeah.
1: They hate it because they have no faith. And they're the first ones to say, but God would think, you'd think these Christians would.
2: Yeah.
1: I mean, that's not biblical. They have to, you know, they know nothing about it.
2: Yeah.
1: They're just screeching it from the mountaintop.
2: I think, and just kind of dovetailing off of your point, it used to be that, you know, the left was kind of cool. They owned the culture. They were awesome. And a lot of the people who were highlights of or you know, sort of the spokespeople for the entertainment left.
1: Mm-hmm.
2: I mean, think about how many people have been exposed through, whether it was Me Too, whether it's whatever the hell Diddy was up to all those years.
1: Right.
2: Not to mention everybody else who's gotten past the controversy side of it. If they're out there, they're miserable. They're angry all the time.
1: Mm-hmm.
2: And so then if you're looking at, you know, something like Turning Point, Charlie Kirk's organization. There's a lot of things that they do kind of campy and tacky. I think so. But it's fun, at least. They're not angry all the time.
1: No.
2: You know, the UFC fight on the south lawn of the White House. It wasn't people just angry all the time. And meanwhile, you look at the Lib Fest that was going on down the street where you had Bette Midler and Robert De Niro just seething for a few hours.
1: They're pissed off. They go in angry. They preach anger. That's like, what they do.
2: Well, where's the fun? Where's the entertainment there? It's not fun.
1: Yeah, they're unhappy
2: people. Why in the world?
1: Sure.
2: If you're in your 20s, why in the world do you want to hang with that crowd?
1: No, I completely agree with you on that. And that's, you know, that I guess is the thing. You can, I always talked about it. Mark Lee used to chide me for it, but I would say something slippery slope.
2: Yeah.
1: I would say, well, that's slippery slope into these kind of area you don't want to be in. But a lot of that stuff has come to fruition. You allowed it happen this little inch. You allowed this thing, this crack in the door, just, it's all right. Get along. And you were fine with it. And all of a sudden, that wasn't enough. The boundaries just kept getting pushed and pushed and pushed. till all of a sudden you're like, well, wait a minute, like you said, drag queen story hour, I'm not okay with that.
2: Yeah, this isn't what we signed up for. This isn't what we agreed to.
1: No. And again, live and let live, I'm all about that.
2: Yep.
1: But you're not bothering anybody, and you're not trying to hurt people, and you're not trying to, you know, indoctrinate kids. I'm okay. Mm-hmm. You know, if adults want to do what adults do, whatever. Mm-hmm. Again, as long as you're not breaking the law, not as you're hurting anybody. I mean, I might think you're a complete classless weirdo, but hey, that's my own opinion, right?
2: Right, exactly. All right.
1: So I'll let that go. All right, we got some audio here. I don't know what this is either, but man has unique cover of Freebird. Yeah, what is this all about?
2: So there's a guy who is sitting in his car, and he decided that he was going to show off his recorder skills. That's right, like the elementary school
1: the kazoo
2: recorder
1: thing.
2: Yeah.
1: Okay. All right.
2: And he's going to play along with Freebird. And I wanted you to experience this because I found it delightful.
1: All right.
3: Would you fly?

0: Dude, I mean, it's actually not bad.
1: He's making that recorder talk, man.
0: Yeah. That's the cousin they don't talk about. That's Billy Van Zandt. Oh, my gosh.
1: He's in the band Lynyrd Skynyrd, but it's spelled wrong.
0: Right, exactly. Yeah. That's pretty good. I like that.
1: Hey, man.
0: That's fun.
1: People get to have hobbies, and I like celebrating the hobbies that amuse me. You know,
0: nothing wrong with that. Nothing wrong with that at all.
1: All right, it's time for What's Your Story here, Scott.
0: Yeah.
1: All right, it's where we go around the table, share a story that caught our attention. May not be the biggest news story of the day, but that's the fun of this bit, right? You can just kind of let our hair down, so to speak, and share something you found interesting. Scott, what's your story?
0: Well, we slog through all the morons and misfits and weirdos every single day. I thought I would bring you something that's kind of uplifting. I had an experience this weekend. My granddaughter's car, all right, she has tires issue with it, or one tire in particular, it wouldn't stay up. And, you know, concerned grandpa that I am, I said, well, let's go get that tire taken care of. Let's go get a new tire. I said, we ought to just get two tires while we're at it. We ought to just replace both of them in the front, right? Or in the back. These were in the back. And she goes, okay. So we get together, and I pick her up, or she comes over, and we meet at the tire shop. And anyway, we go through the whole rigmarole, and the guy's like, yeah, it's probably going to be an hour or so. And we decided we're going to go have lunch. We went to a food court at one of the malls. It was, like, across the street from where she was. So we went back. We wandered back about an hour and a half later, and we sit in there, and we wait, and we wait, and we wait, and we wait. It's like an hour and a half has gone by, and finally I go up to the service desk and go, hey, the car here, and he goes, oh, yeah, yeah. Yeah, they're going to look at that in the next 10 minutes. Look at it! I'm just now getting around to that. You know, he's like, yeah, it's been really busy, blah, blah, blah. Okay, fine. So we wait, and a guy walks out. One of the guys that works for the tire place walks out, and he says, hey, you got a minute? And I go over, and I'm like, yeah. And I'm dreading it. I'm like, oh, God, here we go. He goes, you don't need new tires. He said, those tires are not in bad shape at all. Hmm. So what the problem was, there was like a little sliver of either metal or glass or something that got in the treads. Wow. And it poked a little hole in the tire, right? Mm-hmm. He said, I can patch that up in no time and have you on the road. And I said, really? That's it? And he's like, yeah. And I'm thinking to myself, you know what? The honesty I appreciated so much from this guy, because he could have upsold me. He could have said,
1: oh, sure,
0: you need four tires, and I would have bought them.
1: Yeah.
0: That's the thing.
1: And you would have never known.
0: No, I wouldn't have known, and he wouldn't have known, and, you know, but I'm like, he didn't do that. He was real honest with me, and he told me what the real issue was and how he could fix it, and $31 later, I was on the road again.
1: That's awesome.
0: He was. It was a great story. Anyway, it there are just days when you start to lose your faith in mankind, right?
1: Right.
0: It's just like all these idiots and screechers and sign people and all this garbage you got to deal with day in and day out, and this is a really nice story. It happened to me. It happened over the weekend. And God bless that guy so for his honesty and hard work and diligence. So there you go.
1: That is a great story.
0: Thank you.
1: I'm gonna also bring in a nice story. You mentioned earlier the Japanese fans who've been attending the World Cup.
0: Yes.
1: Like cleaning up after the game.
0: Yep.
1: I've loved following a lot of the foreigners who've been traveling throughout, especially the south of the United States.
0: Right.
1: It has been amazing. That German guy, Freddie, is like a minor celebrity now.
0: Yeah.
1: Well, the Japanese fans getting ready, getting on the bus, heading to the game the other day, they were all kitted out. They had, you know, the headbands on, and they were very excited to talk to a local news reporter about their experience so far in the Lone Star State, and I loved it.
2: Where are you guys from? Where is everyone from?
3: Japan!
2: Hey. What do you think of America, of Texas?
3: Texas is good. Everything is big.
1: Texas is a good. Everything is big. That's awesome.
0: That's true.
1: I'm like, get that guy a cowboy hat and a gun. He's one of us now. All right.
0: And you got to listen to De Niro drone on about how awful the U.S. is.
1: Well,
0: and this guy comes here from Japan. He's like, this is fantastic.
1: This is great.
0: Yeah.
1: I mean, that Freddy guy was at a Buc-ee's at 1 a.m. eating brisket sandwiches on top of deer corn. I mean, that's incredible.
0: That's America, man.
1: Absolutely,
0: it is.
1: It's
0: a great thing. You can have a deer corn, you said?
1: Yeah, just piles of, you know.
0: Piles of corn.
1: Yeah, piles of corn. And they were using it as a makeshift table outside at 1 a.m. at a Buc-ee's.
0: It's awesome.
1: Yes. And
0: they can do that.
1: And also, he was in Houston, and J.J. Watt, NFL player, former, I guess, he hooked him up with a nice hotel room, signed jersey, all that.
0: Nice.
1: It's incredible, man. I mean, that young man, and there are a few others out there who have piqued the interest of those of us who spend way too much time online. Those guys are having the summer of their lives, and I love that they're doing it. I know Houston's obviously a huge city, and Dallas is very large metro area. But I love the travels of all the points in between, how they're going to like small college towns, small southern towns,
0: yeah,
1: looking for gators in Louisiana. You know, it's so much fun, and it's such a great reminder that this country is an incredible experience. It's bewildering at times. It's kind of silly at times. It's frustrating. It's sad. It's heartbreaking. But man, is this a great place.
0: Yeah, I saw those dudes that trained in Lawrence, Kansas. They were having a ball,
1: yeah,
0: too.
1: Oh, yeah, I saw a guy saying, Rock Chalk, Algeria. It's hilarious, man. So, yes, America is so great.
0: It is great. And that just reminds you it's great, and don't listen to jackasses like De Niro.
1: Yeah, exactly.
0: Or Bette Midler, because you want to put your face in a fan. Yeah. Golly. Oh, boy.
1: Got a news update on the way. Also, the U.K., banning social media for under 16s. Get to that next.
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0: All right, here we go. This is the Mark Lee Van Camp and Robbins Show. I'm Scott Robbins. That is David Van Camp. David Markley on assignment. He'll be back here tomorrow. All right, David. Guys, I lost track of where we were.
1: Well, under orders from a judge, Trump's name has been taken off of the Kennedy Center.
0: Oh, no.
1: No. Jim Acosta, he stood around all day live streaming this thing.
0: Are you kidding me?
1: Talk
0: Are
1: about
0: you serious?
1: This historic event
0: He's,
1: that is...
0: Wait, hang on. He's standing in front of the Kennedy Center.
1: Yes.
0: Doing a play-by-play on Trump's name coming off.
1: All day. Yeah.
0: This guy is a jackass steroids.
1: He needs friends, man. Dang.
0: He's a terrible person.
1: Listen to this guy.
19: A giant waste of time, and it's a sign of what a petulant man-child he can be. But as we've been saying all night long and all day long, for that matter, this is very much like watching the Berlin Wall coming down.
0: Oh, for God's
19: sake. It is a sign that that mankind, that humankind, can stand up against tyranny.
1: This is not anything like the Berlin Wall coming down.
0: Well, of course not.
1: How many people died because Trump had his name on the Kennedy Center?
0: What a clown.
1: Just ridiculous.
0: What an absolute clown
1: this
0: guy is. He's out there overnight?
1: Yeah, he was there all day and all night watching them take the name down. He needs friends, Scott.
0: Yeah,
1: that's what he
0: needs. Journalists going to get behind him and support him now?
1: Because,
0: huh?
1: Dude, I can't think of a single guy I've ever met in my life who wouldn't see that, and if he's really a buddy of yours, wouldn't say, dude, chill. Just relax.
0: Let me take you home.
1: Yeah, we need to go.
0: Let me take you home, and there's some people I would like for you to talk to. I'm just worried about you right now.
1: Don't worry about them carrying the giant butterfly nets.
0: Oh, yeah, no.
1: All right, well.
0: Straight jackets can be fun, really.
1: Yes, they can. The UK has banned social media for kids under the age of 16. The kids are not loving it, obviously.
0: No,
1: The BBC went to a school to talk to the kids about it, and this girl...
0: Oh, boy.
1: This girl was very measured and very calm and had a funny line at the end here.
20: I didn't think it would actually happen. I kind of believed that he'd chicken out of it and give it more time or more consideration, but he seems pretty sure of it, and I'm not sure if I agree with him. So restricted, but I use most of my social media to contact my parents and family.
21: I mean, I think it's worth reminding people, earlier we looked at screen time. What was your screen time over the weekend?
20: 9 hours.
21: 9 hours. So suddenly you're going to have a lot more time to fill. And what will you do?
20: Stare at a wall.
1: Just stare at the wall. Whatever. Give up on life. 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
5: What's in the deal? I'm Chris Foster, Fox News. President Trump says a lot of great things are going to happen in the Middle East right now with a preliminary deal signed to end the conflict with Iran. He says the wording will be announced sometime after a signing ceremony Friday in Geneva, Switzerland, but the deal is signed, he says.
23: There are still some big issues that need to be worked out. One of the biggest, the Strait of Hormuz. President Trump posting on Truth Social earlier, ships are starting to move, many loaded up with oil out of the Strait of Hormuz, but reports that Iranian state media said Tehran only agreed to free passage for the 60-day negotiation period, and that in the future they plan to collect payments from ships transiting the strait. The interim deal also doesn't tackle Iran's nuclear program. President Trump has been adamant that Iran can't be allowed to obtain a nuclear weapon and that the U.S. would eventually go in to collect the, quote, nuclear dust, but details remain scarce.
5: Fox's Max Gordon in Dubai. The Dow is up 480 points today. Oil prices are down around 3%. There's a search in New Jersey for the driver of a van that hit an Immigration and Customs Enforcement agent.
24: ICE telling Fox the agents were conducting a targeted traffic stop. So they say they knew exactly who they were looking for, had been following this person, trying to track down that target during the investigation. But the driver wouldn't stop, wouldn't pull over. And authorities say he just sped off and hit one ICE agent with the van. That agent opened fire. And according to local police, at least one of those bullets hit the back of the van.
5: Fox's Alexis McAdams were told that ICE agent is not seriously hurt. California Governor Gavin Newsom says he and his wife are under criminal investigation by the Justice Department, and that who they should be looking at is President Trump.
25: This country does not belong to you. It does not belong to your cronies. And we're going to fight your lawlessness. And we're going to continue to remind the people of this country of your corruption.
5: A source tells Fox there are several investigations going on at the people around Governor Newsom, including his former chief of staff and his wife Jennifer, that one having to do with taxes. America's listening to Fox News.
26: 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A Kankakee man facing drug and gun charges after an operation in the area. State police say authorities executed a search warrant at three different properties on Thursday related to Rogelio Alvarado Alarcón, including his home and restaurant. Officers found cocaine, methamphetamine, cannabis, four firearms, ammo, and cash. Alvarado Alarcón arrested and taken to the Jerome Coombs Detention Center. Cleanup from last week's storms expected to continue for the next several days. Peoria Public Works reminds you storm debris will be collected with your regular yard waste. Branches, limbs should be bundled with a nonmetal cord and weigh no more than 50 pounds. 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Tremont is the top team in small school high school baseball. The Turks ran through Putnam County on Saturday 10-0 in five innings to win the IHSA Class 1A state championship. It's the first baseball state championship for Tremont. Senior Justin Muselman led the Turks by going 2-for-2 with two RBIs. The most violent tornado from Thursday's severe weather in our area rated an EF3 by the Weather Service. The NWS says an EF3 tornado rolled through rural Washburn for 19 minutes with peak winds of 155 miles per hour. Nobody was hurt, the Weather Service adding the Morton Deer Creek tornado, an EF1, tracking 13 miles with winds between 86 to 110 miles per hour. More news in 30 minutes or as it breaks and always at WMBDradio.com.
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4: The 25 News First Alert Forecast. We are looking for another clear night out there here tonight and a clear evening as well. Temperature is not really going anywhere for us. Tomorrow, a very similar day to today, but we are going to have some isolated chances of some showers and thunderstorms rolling through. However, Wednesday will bring another round of severe weather, with severe weather expected into the evening. I'm 25 News First Alert Meteorologist Austin Feig for WMBD Radio.
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7: Check out our IDOT camera showing busy traffic along I-474, Route 6 and I-74 interchange, especially from Route 6, Route 150 through that interchange. You'll see traffic still on the increase and busy along War Memorial. We call it Friday Night Lights. Glenn Sterling, War Memorial, southbound from Allen Road, backing up through those lights as well. 272-1813, the OSF Medical Group Traffic Spotter Hotline reporting traffic updates. 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
12: Everybody get up and let's dance right now. Put your hands together for Dr. John. Come on, everybody, get on your feet. Let's do this.
28: Such a night. Such a night.

0: afternoon. Such Peoria, happy Monday. Yes.
1: Such a night.
0: After last week, I actually came back. I'm here today. Wow. What a week we had, and a week that it was. And I'll tell you, when I walked out of this place, I said, okay, I need a weekend just to totally decompress, and I think I have done so, but I'm still pushing buttons here, so bear with me. Trying to log into the old text groove machine here today, and there we are. We are logged in. See, I forgot to even do this Friday. Things were so crazy. But now, here we are. Okay, John Malone along with you, indeed-dee-dee-dee-doo, and it is a Monday. It is wonderful, and we are here live from the 12th floor of Civic Center Plaza in downtown Peoria on just a beautiful afternoon. Our text line, if you'd like to reach the show, 794-89. That is 794-89. So, hope you had a great weekend. I certainly did. It was a nice. Do you like to sleep in? I have Saturday. I slept in, and because I just needed some sleep after a 15-hour day on Thursday and a 12-hour day on Friday, and I turned in and stayed in there. Did not reemerge. I think the cats wondered what was wrong. I finally reemerged. As a 12-hour sleep, almost, getting myself caught up. And then after that, just had a very, very enjoyable weekend. Mowed the grass on Saturday. And, boy, can you beat the temperatures over the weekend, too? Unbelievable here, in particularly yesterday. Almost windbreaker weather in the middle of June. So spent the day over in Fulton County yesterday, and then back at it and ready to go today. So what have we got on the agenda for the show today? I should have pulled John Lennon songs here today. Yes, the war is over. Indeed, peace is upon us. And it appears that the United States and Iran have reached a preliminary framework, according to the USA Today, to end the conflict that began in February. With the agreement set to be signed on June 19th, then it includes reopening of the Strait of Hormuz, but leaves Iran's program, nuclear program, unresolved. So we'll get into this. So what did we do? What did we do since February other than pay $4 plus per gallon for gasoline? Still trying to figure out exactly what exactly did we do. The only thing I can tell you based upon what I have seen and observed and just looked at all of this is that we basically gracefully got out of something that we otherwise might not have been completely prepared to get into. And the world, unfortunately, is watching this. So how will this happen next time? How will this get resolved? So we'll deal with this at some point this afternoon if we feel so inclined to do. I read a very, very interesting book last week and finished it up on Saturday. And I'm going to talk about this a little bit later on. This is a story, and in fact, the author of this book, I actually sought it out and read it because I've been having some dialogue with this author, a local author, and he's going to be on the show in July. Okay, he's got some stuff brewing and going on between now and July, so he's going to come on in July, and we've been kind of chit-chatting. He's got a brand new a book out. But he also wrote this one way back when. And this was a book about the Hendricks case in Bloomington. Do you remember the Hendricks case? The David Hendricks accused of murdering his wife and three children in Bloomington. This is a book written by Steve Vogel, who was a longtime journalist in the Bloomington Normal area. I believe did some print, and I know he did some radio. And he was very, very well known over there, and I believe he moved on and went to do some other things after that. But he's got a new book out now that was just released. But he wrote this book on the Hendricks case, so I thought, and I knew that from a friend of a friend who we were talking with kind of brokering this meeting and this get together, and he said, you know, well, this is the guy that wrote everything on the Hendrix. But I'm like, Hendrix. Okay, all I remember about that case when I was, because I was very, very young when it happened. I believe I was 13 years old when that happened. And of course, 13-year-olds have got a lot of other things going on in their life than watching the news and following the news. But I distinctly just, my only memory of that case is constantly seeing the picture of that split-level home on the TV news as B-roll. And it was a story I never really got into and followed, but I read his entire 400-page book on this last week, and I want to just kind of see if I can refresh your memories and see if you remember this case that happened, because ultimately he was found guilty of this horrific crime committed with a knife and an axe, and then was sentenced to prison in Menard, lost an appeal with the Illinois Appellate Court, lost an appeal with the Illinois Supreme Court, and then an extraordinary thing happened. The Illinois Supreme Court in 1990 agreed to hear the case again. And they overturned the conviction, sent it to a retrial, and ultimately he was found not guilty. Now, can you imagine being through that entire run of events? If you're not guilty, or even if you are guilty, and just living it through that. Well, anyway, I'm going to get in and I'm just going to bring you back up to speed on this and see if anybody remembers this case and exactly some of the circumstances around it, and whether or not you think the guy did this or not. I finished the book thinking, you know, just all generally speaking, when you follow true crime, and I've followed a lot of true crime over the years. Generally speaking, when there's a family member as a suspect, more often than not, the overwhelming majority of the time, it usually comes back to being someone who knew the victims. Because who else is there? What are the alternatives? Just picking that house at random and just going in and slaughtering three people you don't know makes very little sense. But did they prove the case beyond a reasonable doubt? That's what the book is all about. In fact, the book I read is titled Reasonable Doubt. All right, so we'll deal with that coming up. I didn't get a chance to talk about the Northern Ireland rioting that is going on over an immigration-related murder, some anti-immigration protests. Now the Swiss, this was in the news yesterday, the Swiss have rejected a proposal to impose a constitutional cap on the country's population to stem the tide of some immigration coming into to their country. So everywhere you look, borders, borders, borders, and concern about borders. With the big UFC fight, or is it MMS fight? I lose track. All I know is they had a fight at the White House. Of course. And, UFC and still some people ruminating over that. There's been some controversial remarks that were made. And, of course, the aftermath of that. Hillary Clinton is involved now. Michelle Obama was invoked. And it's just a good old-fashioned circular firing squad at this point. We'll explain. All right, again, our text line today is 79489. 79489 is the way to get in touch with the program. If you have any ideas for any topics that we can bring up today, I am certainly open and welcome to hearing those. And sometimes I love spontaneous off-the-wall suggestions. It kind of sends me off free associating and just it's an intellectually challenging exercise, I'll put it that way, when someone says, why don't you talk about blank? And then I go, okay, well, let's see what kind of interesting angle we can turn up on that. So more than willing to do so. Technically, things appear to be back to normal here. It was an absolute you-know-what show on a Thursday night and Friday here at the old radio station. The satellite dishes are all back in working order. There's the stations are on the air. That's a good thing, right? That's progress. So off to a very smooth sailing start so far to the week. But of course, I understand that we've got some more weather potentially headed our way. So here we go again. In the meantime, it is 318 at WMBD. And let's get a check of traffic on this quiet Monday so far. Here's Ken Zerske.
2: Yeah, it is quiet. In fact, we're seeing just typical slowdowns on Route 6. That's really not bad at all. Westbound on 474, a little heavy through the crossover. This is slowdowns, reduced speeds, whatever you want to call it. We're not calling it a stop-and-go delay, anything where it's really backed up or costing you much time. We'll see if that changes. Of course, all the ramps that were closed the end of last week are still closed this week, including both of the southbound Route 6 ramps to I-74, the eastbound and westbound ramps. So no access to I-74 still on southbound Route 6. 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

0: right, how many of you have seen the documentary? I believe it is available on, is it Netflix or it's just go and look it up on one of them, YouTube or Netflix or Amazon Prime. I don't remember it was. It's been so long since I've seen it. The documentary in 2017, Get Me Roger Stone. Roger Stone is a very interesting character, and he has been a political operative going all the way back to the Nixon era. In fact, his claim to fame, if you've seen the documentary, if you know about Roger Stone, he has the face of Richard Nixon tattooed onto his back. That is correct. It is a Nixon tattoo on Roger Stone's back. And he was involved in the Trump campaign in 2016. He was an apparatchik in the Reagan campaigns of 1980 and 1984. I mean, he's just been a long-standing guy. And I bring his name up because he is the one who... he's written quite a few books, and he has been a constant critic of the Clintons. And his name for the Clintons, his actual colloquialism for the Clintons, is he refers to the Clintons as the penicillin-resistant syphilis of the American political system because of their ongoing, pervasive, and indestructible nature. They are omnipresent. They are always there. So whenever I think of the Clintons now, I think of Roger Stone. And Hillary Clinton appeared over the weekend, and I actually saw this on Facebook. When I was going through my Facebook feed on Sunday morning, I actually saw her post, and I looked at it kind of like, should I just snooze her for 30 days or what? And I think I ended up doing that. And she posted... Sunday, I saw this as a result of the UFC event that was at the White House, part of President Trump's 80th birthday. She posted on Sunday that the White House is not his house, but our house, while promoting merchandise benefiting groups and candidates, she said would respect the form and function of the people's house. Because of the, you know, oh, the humanity, having a UFC fight outside on the White House lawn. Hillary Clinton's post said, remember, during today's literal cage match on the White House grounds, no matter what, it's not his house. It's our house. And get a hat, coaster, or sticker to support groups and candidates who will respect the form and the function of the people's house. She wrote on that post. And that post, by the way, had a disclaimer that blocked most replies. Well, Congressman Tim Burchett of Tennessee came to the fore, one of the many critics who sounded off by retweeting Clinton's post, basically saying, you know, these are people who literally rented out the Lincoln bedroom. And don't forget Bill's activity in the Oval Office. In fact, many times while using the phone and talking government business. Remember the famous stain on the blue dress. So, yeah, Hillary's got her new book out. Something Lost, Something Gained. Lord knows what has been lost and what has been gained in the topic. So, yeah. There you go. By the way, retired Lieutenant Colonel Buzz Patterson, who also wrote a book about the Clintons years ago, he said he carried Bill Clinton's nuclear football, sharply criticized Hillary over her UFC comments. He says, I was the Air Force Lieutenant Colonel who carried the nuclear football for your husband inside that people's house that you're so precious about. I saw it all up close for 2 years. The penicillin-resistant syphilis of the American political system. The Clintons. At least she's just writing books now. I think hopefully her era of actually running for office has passed. All right. Coming up, also Michelle Obama was brought up over the weekend. We'll deal with that. Here's the headline in USA Today that made me want to. lose my lunch. Michelle Obama left office almost 10 years ago. The abuse keeps on coming. Wah. Up in Martha's Vineyard, living in a multi-million dollar home, one of your many homes, I guess you can take the heat. All right, you can stream us at WMBDRadio.com and listen to us anywhere on the globe or tell your smart speaker to play WMBD Radio.
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2: Fox News, I'm John Saucier. The United States and Iran have reached a deal to extend a ceasefire 60 days and hold more talks over several issues that are unresolved, including Iran's nuclear program. Florida Republican Representative Brian Mast tells Fox that he already believes this deal is an improvement compared to the nuclear deal reached under the Obama administration.
3: The difference between JCPOA and what's going on today is you are not going to have pallets of cash going to an Iran without any change of behavior.
2: Iranian officials claim the U.S. needs to release funds before they sign the deal. California Governor Gavin Newsom accusing the Justice Department of launching a politically motivated investigation into him and his wife.
4: One by one, anyone who has challenged Donald Trump has ended up on his hit list. And today, I proudly join that list.
2: Sources tell Fox the investigation is launched into the finances of the governor's wife in response to whistleblower complaints. 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
5: 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The 20th Annual Central Illinois Emergency Expo returning to Peoria this week. Organizer Gretchen Pearsall tells 25 News the fair is a great chance to get more comfortable with first responders.
6: When you first meet a first responder, it might be in a stressful situation after you called 911. And if you're a child, that can be scary.
5: And the free family-friendly event featuring a variety of equipment, emergency vehicles on display, including a life flight landing demonstration. The expo will be held Wednesday, 4 to 7 p.m. at the Shops at Grand Prairie. Governor J.B. Pritzker has signed a measure immediately banning the sale of intoxicating hemp products to minors. That includes items like Delta-8, THCP, and HHC. In addition to the ban, the new law eliminates barriers for medical cannabis patients, making it easier to access for medical treatment. Illinois residents now have access to a large collection of

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3: The 25 News First Alert Forecast. We are looking for another clear night out there here tonight and a clear evening as well. Temperature is not really going anywhere for us. Tomorrow, a very similar day to today, but we are going to have some isolated chances of some showers and thunderstorms rolling through. However, Wednesday will bring another round of severe weather, with severe weather expected into the evening. I'm 25 News First Alert Meteorologist Austin Feig for WMBD Radio.
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5: Well, Cluggage Bridge looks good. No problems on the Peoria side. Last week was pretty quiet. Not as bad as the week before on Adams Street and resurfacing work. Also eastbound Route 150 coming down the hill. I-74 Murray Baker Bridge, that looks good even eastbound downtown Peoria. And I-474 westbound will slow down just before Route 8, that's through the crossover. Then reduce speeds through the work zone on Route 6. Nothing more at this point through the work zone. Still all lanes open on War Memorial Drive at Willow Knolls Big Hollow. And we're not seeing a big delay on Willow Knolls. At times, that's down to one lane at the War Memorial Drive light. 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
6: I'm Jerry Willis, and this is the Fox Business Report. The major averages kicking off the new trading week in rally mode, with the Dow notching its 16th record close of the year as oil prices fell on U.S.-Iran deal hopes. Tumbling oil prices are easing inflation concerns, with West Texas Intermediate crude settling at around $81 a barrel. Tech was the best performing sector, with chipmakers leading the charge while energy lagged. The tech-heavy Nasdaq posting its best day since late March. Airline stocks took off as oil prices tumbled, with United among the biggest gainers and its stock jumping over 4% for a fresh record close. The Dow winners, Caterpillar, American Express, and Goldman Sachs. The Dow decliners, Chevron, IBM, and Johnson & Johnson. The Dow rising 469 points. The Nasdaq higher by 795. S&P 500 up 123. That's your Fox Business Report. I'm Hillary Barsky, invested in you.
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0: That's all we're saying. That's all we're saying. And apparently that's all we said this weekend. Let's give peace a chance, huh? It is 338, 1470, and 100.3 WMBD. Yeah, you got a little plastic Ono band here on a post-war. Is it VI Day? Victory Iran? Actually, no. It's not. It is not over. In fact, we just heard in the Fox News update there that we have a 60-day ceasefire all over again. That has been reached, and where are we today, ladies and gentlemen, at 3:39 at 1470 WMBD, John Malone here. As I have said many times behind this microphone in the last several months, I think I started doing some temporary fill-in work around the 27th of, I've been doing temporary fill-in work for a couple of years. But I think this latest string that we're on right now, absent me taking a vacation for a few days, I've been back since April 27th. So I came back to a fill-in stint, if you will, here on WMBD, right in the midst of this latest war in Iran. Of course, not a war, a military conflict, because there has not been a declared war. In fact, there has not been a declared war in the United States that we have been officially involved with since 1945. But I digress. As I said, as I've been saying all along, I did not hope for this. This is not my battle. I think it was rather foolhardy to jump into it with as little planning as has taken place. Back in February, with no starting point and no ending point in mind, and the constant telegraphing to your enemy exactly what you will and won't do, and conducting foreign policy like it's a game show, pretty much. And, you know, Americans, I think it's well documented. I've been hearing all over talk radio, been hearing just all over on the water cooler circuit, and, you know, on the Markley, Van Camp, and Robbins show prior to me here today on WMBD and all the last several weeks. It's like, all right, you know, look, the American people will get behind something if there's a defined objective of getting behind. What are we getting behind of? I think that a general, as we head towards America's 250th, all right, I think generally speaking, as my hero, the late President Nixon, would have said, the great silent majority, right? And there is a very, very large silent majority in this country who keep their name and faces off of television, don't spill their politics on social media. They just get up every morning and go to work, right, and come home from work and live their lives. So that great silent majority will support, all right? There is still some patriotism left. They will support if they know what the hell they're supporting. And that's all that is necessary. And I'm not meaning giving away all of your intelligence and giving away the goods. I mean, we do have a representative democracy. We vote for people to represent us. And that doesn't mean that we should have a seat in the Situation Room. I understand that. But at least sell the message of what is to be achieved and what is the objective. And actually, if you're young and not really studied on your history and kind of new to this thing, if you will, that's kind of the way we used to conduct these kinds of things, right? We would tell the American people how serious this matter is. It's using World War II as an example. I mean, hell, even World War II, people were rationing food. Only able to eat, you know, growing victory gardens, and, you know, people will make that sacrifice. Well, I question today just how we would handle a World War II situation as an American people. I'm not sure we have the grit. I think that's the word I'm looking for, the grit to make the sacrifices that the greatest generation did. But having said that, I think they will support something if they see the need. Now, you're always going to have your morons out there, and we used to call them and still do, your useful idiots that will go along and want to protest. My favorite used to always be, well, we're not going to, I am not going to support a war for oil. You know, if we're just fighting a war for oil, you know, well, basically, that is a lame brain position to take, because basically you are, your life is oil, particularly today. And I'm not talking about just the oil that you use for gasoline in your cars. I'm talking about the oil that is in your plastic in your kitchen, the oil that is all over your appliances. What is made, we like it or not, we live in a world dependent on that. So we might not be fighting a war over blood and human blood, but oil, particularly in the form of diesel fuel, is the closest thing to it in the way that we live our lives. So, you know, you'll have your crazies out there that will do that and pontificate and gather around with the plastic Ono band and others and extol those positions. But I think the realists understand that if you have an objective of making sure that the Iranians are not going to have a nuclear weapon, then at least you want to fight a battle, or at least wage a conflict, that the outcome is going to be that the Iranians will not have a nuclear weapon. Is that fair? I don't think I'm asking too much, right? If that's the reason that it was sold, Iran can't have a nuclear weapon, then we are sitting in a situation right now, according to USA Today, the preliminary agreement, which will be signed this week, has left some key issues, including the fate of Iran's nuclear weapon, unresolved. So the main selling point, if you will, and I know selling point implies some sense of deception or sleight of hand, but the main impetus, the main objective, the salient need and reason for doing what we have been doing since February, to keep Iran from having a nuclear weapon. Well, here we are, and that issue still remains unresolved. So what is going on? Well, obviously, if I may say so, I think that we are dealing with the American foreign policy posture of the last 50 years, and that is when the political going gets tough, we fold like a cheap Samsonite. And I'm not saying, you know, that's not a shot directly at Trump personally. That's just an observation of all the foreign policy adventures that we find ourselves in. Afghanistan. We can go through the whole litany of them, all right? And usually, like mentioned last week, our opponents on the world's chessboard, if you will, have observed over the years that Americans will only stay in something as long as there is a political will for something to be withstood. And they know, hence the strategic decision to close the Strait of Hormuz, which I've got another thought about that I'm going to get to in just a second, too. They know that we're only going to pay $4.59 a gallon for gasoline for so long. And these Islamists who literally live in the 7th and 8th century are obviously playing the long game. They don't care. And they have a population under their thumb, so there effectively is no political pressure to deal with. But the Chinese play the same game. The Russians play the same game. They play a long game. And they know that we have a very short attention span in the United States, and we don't play the long game. What I would still like to know about this Strait of Hormuz thing, and I'm very serious about this, we have been reading stories since this happened that this is the most powerful sliver of water in the entire world. It controls the entire world economy, right? It's all there. It is the Strait of Hormuz. You might as if you can't get something through the Strait of Hormuz, you might as well call your country a day. It is game over, right? That's what we've been led to believe here for the last several months. Well, where was the intelligence and where was the briefings that were taking place prior to us getting into this? Was there a discussion? Hey, you know what could happen here? You know, what happens if the Strait of Hormuz closes? Oh, that's not going to happen, right? I can just envision the conversation there. Well, it did. And look where we find ourselves. So, again, I don't know. I did not sit in the Situation Room to hear these discussions. The only exposure I have to the Situation Room is West Wing reruns, okay? So I haven't been intimately involved in this. I'm just, as a passive observer like everyone else is, wondering what in the hell have we just done since, February 28th, you know? How many people have died? Casualties? Was 13 the number I keep hearing? You know, they're not coming back. So what have we got here? Well, Lennon may say, all we're saying is give peace a chance. I'm saying, all I am saying is show me the reason, right? All right, it's 3:49 at WMBD. Let's get a check of traffic now. Here's Ken Zersky.
1: Well, because that ramp is still closed, the eastbound War Memorial Drive ramp, the southbound Route 6, we are starting to see the heavier traffic now on War Memorial Drive. Not at Willow Knolls and Big Hollow. All lanes are open there. But between Allen and the Northwoods Mall, the area by I-74 and the interchange. Around that Willow Knolls Big Hollow, we've been seeing some delays on Willow Knolls heading southbound towards War Memorial Drive because they've had that down to one lane. That, however, is open. The barricades are on the side this afternoon. Typical slowdowns, Route 6, nothing unusually bad there. The ramps are still closed that were closed last week at Route 6, I-74, and 474. At Upfring Subaru, choose from over 100 new all-wheel drive Subaru models in stock and inbound, including Forester, Crosstrek, and the all-new 2026 Outback at Upfring Subaru in East Peoria and SubaruPeoria.com. 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
2: 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We're going to go Tuesday, the 16th of June. 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We're going to go 5:30 to 9. 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Ooh, I am a little bit nervous about this. 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

0: working yard. Hey, 357 at WMBD. You know, I was just remembering during the break here when I was talking about the anti-war, no war for oil, blah, blah, blah. When I was in college, I was the news director at the college radio station at North Central in Naperville. This would have been 1991 when the United States launched its attack on Baghdad with the objective of liberating Kuwait. That was, and again, there was a situation. There was the objective, right? Liberate Kuwait. As soon as Kuwait was liberated, everybody goes home and it's over with. Of course, there were a lot of people saying, why don't you go into Baghdad and finish the job now? You're already over there. Go ahead and topple the regime. Well, and unfortunately, I was one of those. I've learned lessons over the years. I'm willing to admit when I was wrong about things. And I have come around to the opinion that there are some countries now in the world that need a good dictator. They just can't run without one. They don't have the capacity intellectually to handle a democratic republic. And you have faction battles and such. And Saddam Hussein, as evil as he was, the reason he was there is because he just kept everybody in their own corners and then the trains ran on time, right? And sometimes you need that, as Colin Powell said. You break it, you own it, right? So anyway, I digress. The night that happened, there was a group, two or three people who came to the radio station wanting access to the air to espouse their big initiative to mount an anti-war protest in Naperville, Illinois. Yeah. And I politely said, well, you know, we're doing coverage right now and we really don't have time for this. But, you know, I got to say, this girl, by the way, who did this was the daughter of a man who ran perennially for a variety of different offices in the state of Illinois. I'm sure if you think long enough, he never did win an election either, but he was always running. This was his daughter. And I said, you know, this is really cute, though. This is really nice. This is, you know, you're living your dream of an anti-war protest in a time of peace. You know, you weren't around for the Vietnam War, so this is going to be yours. Cool. I got to respect that. All right, we're up against news. It's 4 o'clock.
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3: There's still some talking to do. I'm Chris Foster, Fox News. The official signing ceremony is Friday, but President Trump says the military conflict with Iran is over with the framework of a deal signed by both sides.
4: President Trump calls a memorandum of understanding with Iran a very powerful document that reopens the critical Strait of Hormuz and ends U.S. naval blockade.
5: It's not like the Obama document, which was just a terrible document.
4: Sitting alongside French President Emmanuel Macron at the G7 summit, President Trump criticized the JCPOA deal reached with Iran during the Obama administration. The president says the text of this agreement, which sets up a 60-day window for negotiations over Iran's nuclear program, should be released later this week. In Washington, Jared Halpern, Fox News.
3: A B-52 bomber crashed shortly after takeoff from Edwards Air Force Base in California today. There's no immediate information on whether anybody's hurt. A plume of black smoke is seen rising from the Mojave Desert. California's governor accuses President Trump of an abuse of power targeting him and his family.
6: In a video on X, California Governor Gavin Newsom reveals the DOJ is looking into him and his wife, not because they found a crime, but because the Democrat alleges he's being targeted by President Trump for calling out his lies and as Newsom considers his own run for president.
7: He's turned the levers of government into his own personal power ministries to reward cronies and to try to jail his opponents. His personal attorney now runs the Department of Justice, which has repeatedly gone after his political enemies.
6: Newsom vowing to fight what he calls the lawlessness.
7: You can investigate me. You can harass me. Put my name on every and any enemies list you have, but leave my wife and family out of your personal vendetta.
6: The DOJ has yet to comment. Kristen Goodwin, Fox News.
3: Oil prices are down 3% with President Trump announcing that Iran deal on Wall Street. The Dow is up 468. The Nasdaq's up 3%. 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
8: WMBD Radio Local News. I'm John Cruz. Arson is suspected after a fire in a vacant home on Griswold Street in Peoria yesterday. Fire officials say the blaze put out quickly. No injuries. Damage estimated at $20,000. Governor J.B. Pritzker has signed a measure immediately banning the sale of intoxicating hemp products to minors. That includes items like Delta 8, THCP, and HHC. In addition to the ban, the new law eliminates barriers for medical cannabis patients, making it easier to access for medical treatment. Housing advocates are viewing the recently completed Illinois spring legislative session as a mixed bag. Capital News Illinois reports Governor J.B. Pritzker's flagship housing proposal did not pass in its entirety, but advocates say the biggest wins came in funding, where the General Assembly approved money for housing projects, first-time homebuyers, and capital investments. One bill that didn't pass was statewide zoning laws that would spur housing development. The price of a gallon of gas in Peoria still falling. Gas Buddy says prices plunging nearly 20 cents in the last week, averaging $4.38 per gallon. That's still over a dollar higher than this time last year. Prices are, though, down more than 50 cents from just a month ago. AAA Illinois' price is a bit higher at $4.45, the national average peaking between $3.99 and $4.06. Analyst Patrick DeHaan says lower prices due to a decline in oil prices after the news of a potential deal between the U.S. and Iran. More news in 30 minutes or as it breaks, and always at WMBDRadio.com.
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11: The 25 News First Alert Forecast. We are looking for another clear night out there here tonight and a clear evening as well. Temperature is not really going anywhere for us. Tomorrow, a very similar day to today, but we are going to have some isolated chances of some showers and thunderstorms rolling through. However, Wednesday will bring another round of severe weather, with severe weather expected into the evening. 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
14: Delays on War Memorial Drive heading eastbound from Allen Road down to the I-74 interchange by the Northwoods Mall. Again, more traffic in the afternoon on eastbound War Memorial Drive, with the eastbound War Memorial Drive ramp to southbound Route 6. That remains closed to I-74. Both the eastbound and westbound ramps remain blocked, and the westbound 74 ramp to southbound Route 6. Now, just reduce speeds mostly through the work zone on Route 6. 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

0: 9, 1470, 100.3 WMBD. Happy Monday. Another week has started. Yes, indeed. I mentioned this at the beginning of the show. By the way, before I get into that, our text line is 79489. I think I only mentioned it once last hour. 79489. You can program that into your phone and have it when you want to reach out to the show. Next month, and I've got the date on my calendar, but memory escapes me right now exactly what day it's going to be. And if I told you, you'd forget because it's a month away almost. We're going to have a man on the phone who is a well-known journalist from around Central Illinois, and we share a good friend who has put us in touch here for this. Steve Vogel used to work at in Bloomington Radio for many years. He has a new book out called Broadcast Live, 71 True Stories, including some I just as soon forget. And we're going to talk about him and his book with him in studio next month. And I'll get the date and let you know, and we'll promote it closer to it. But it got me thinking when I was looking at his bio and just looking at his website and reading up the book Reasonable Doubt. And that was true crime classic that came out many, many years ago. And that was about the Hendricks case in Bloomington. And that's a case, like I said, I was very, very young when that was going on. And I just, my only real memory of that as an early teenager was just seeing that split-level house on the news all the time as B-roll, and I never really understood it, never really understood what was going on, as a 13-year-old is sometimes not wont to do. But I read this book. It's about 400 pages long. A lot of it, probably half of it, devoted specifically to the trial. And it was a page-turner. I mean, once I got into it, I knew it was going to, you know, I was going to learn an awful lot, but there's really some profound messages in this book that I took away from it. Now, if you remember the case, you can text us at 79489. Oh, by the way, just got a text in, and thank you for the reminder. Chris Kergard and Twistery. Chris will not be in today. He has had a family situation arise. Ken Zersky will have a segment for us in his place. Chris was also not here last week, as usually his second Monday of the week he cannot be here, and neither was Ken, so there was no Twistery last Monday. But we will have it today with Ken Zersky, and hopefully Chris will be back next week. That was Chris texted me about an hour and a half ago with that news. So, thank you for the reminder. All right. Again, that text, 79489. When you look at this Hendricks case, I went through and just picked it up. And again, just a few of the things here. The guy's name was David Hendricks. He was a businessman who sold prosthetic devices and such, was involved in kind of the physical therapy market, not as a physician, but as a retailer in that industry. And there was a very deeply religious family. It was a Plymouth Brethren was the branch of their Puritanic-like group. And they kind of bounced around and lived in different places. And Susan was his girlfriend from high school, also Plymouth Brethren. And they wind up married, and they wind up quite wealthy. He was very, very successful in his business. In fact, owned some very expensive cars, even owned a couple of airplanes, and did a lot of travel. So he was scheduled to go on a trip up to Wisconsin, up to Wausau, Wisconsin, I believe, and he was just took off on the business trip at midnight, which I thought's kind of interesting, but I guess to each his own. That doesn't make someone guilty of a crime, but generally speaking, if I'm going to leave on a trip, I usually don't choose to do it at midnight. And he was going to do it by car. But the night before, he took his kids to Chuck E. Cheese over in Bloomington. And the three kids, ate pizza, jumped around on the, you know what Chuck E. Cheese is all about. And then, according to the claim, he took them home at 9:30-ish and hung around with his wife for a while, talked to her, and then just decided to get an early start on this business trip and took off by car and headed up to Wisconsin. In between time, the wife and the three kids are bludgeoned to death. And Hendricks, and there's phone records to back this up, saying that he was calling worried because he was not getting any answer on the phone even the next morning. Calling from Wisconsin, calling and driving back, and then, you know, having the obligatory conversation with police officers. Well, we hate to tell you this, but your wife and children are dead, and of course you're expecting a meltdown. And he's just very kind of cool as a cucumber, just stoic and non-reactive. And, you know, I'd probably be meltdown straight jacketed and having to be administered a sedative, right? And I think most people that way. So the investigation continues to take place, and they find that house to be squeaky clean. I mean, zero evidence. Zilch. I wonder in today's DNA environment whether that would be the case. And that's discussed somewhat in the epilogue of the book, but the case was closed on the second trial and never brought up again. The lesson here is that there was some questionable police work taking place, particularly in the interrogation and such after the fact, but you've got a totally clean crime scene. And the prosecution, lacking any other evidence other than what time did the kids eat, because how quick food travels through the digestive tract. They wanted to estimate the time of death at around 9:30 while Hendricks was still at home. So you see where this is going, that, you know, making a trip to Wisconsin, making a bunch of phone calls, at least the prosecution saying potentially concocting an alibi that he was away. So the sole determinant of this case comes down to what time did these kids eat and how, you know, where was the food, right? The food was still in their stomach, not in their digestive tract. So what time did the actual death take place? They went ahead and moved forward with an arrest in December of 1983, still very short on any evidence, and a jury convicted him. Originally came back in the deliberation 6-6, and then their second vote was 8-4, and then it ended up being unanimous. The judge in the sentencing said that he respects the jury's verdict. They chose to have a bench sentence. You know, the jury was going to determine the verdict, and then the judge would determine the sentencing. Well, while the judge is determining the sentencing, he made the statement in open court, I respect the jury's decision, .. And then he's determining whether or not this should be a capital case or not. And in rendering his judgment on whether it should be a capital case, he made the statement that he was not completely convinced that Mr. Hendricks was guilty beyond a reasonable doubt because of the paucity of evidence other than just the food digestion. So proceeded to give a life sentence without parole. And then, of course, you had the appeals and then the retrials and then the state Supreme Court. And then there was the retrial was after the appeals process took place. And the state Supreme Court strikes down the verdict, and then he's retried and found not guilty. So what's the message there? Do you think, I mean, and I'd be curious to know if there's anybody that remembers this case very well. I know it was at the time the trial of the decade, particularly in central Illinois. But was he or was he not guilty? And the question comes down to, again, the message here is, if you're going to go about a murder trial and arrest someone, you better have everything nailed down beyond a reasonable doubt, because the judicial system, whether you like it or not, would rather let a guilty man go free than to imprison or put to death an innocent one. So how do you feel about that? Interesting stuff. And I still err on the side of thinking the guy was probably guilty, just for the sole reason that who else would have motive, who else would have access to the house, who else would be, you know, 9 times out of 10, if not more, it usually is a family member that did this. And to me, I know a lot of people react differently, particularly someone who may have, religion may have played a much, much, much disproportionate amount of influence on his life, but he was very flatline in his response to the police, and he was not acting like a typical person who was just told that their 3 children and wife were dead, right? So... anyway, fascinating read if you want to get it. Reasonable Doubt, A Shocking Story of Lust and Murder in the American Heartland by Steve Vogel. Very, very good read. All right. It's 420 at WMBD. Ken Zersky, do you remember the Hendricks case?
1: I do not.
0: Okay.
1: No.
0: Well,
1: what year was that?
0: 83.
1: Oh, 83. Yeah, graduated high school in 83.
0: Well, there you go. I was 13 in 83. What's going on the roads?
1: Radnor Road, southbound Route 6, that's where it hits the brakes. A little past Radnor Road, and that will go down to I-74. Then it's kind of choppy as far as slowdowns through the work zone, so it's not too bad. At least we're not seeing a big delay. And westbound 474 is before Route 8. All the ramps that were closed late last week are still closed at Route 6, I-74, 474. Last week, the westbound 474 ramp to eastbound 74 was reopened. Because the eastbound War Memorial Drive ramp to southbound Route 6 remains closed, we're seeing that traffic on War Memorial Drive, maybe even more so now between Allen down to I-74, the interchange by the Northwoods Mall. It was backing up around War Memorial Drive and Big Hollow, but all lanes are back open there, at least for now, on War Memorial Drive. And no big delay at Willow Knolls this afternoon. We've seen that before. Southbound approaching War Memorial Drive, the barricades there are on the side. At the Uftring Subaru, choose from over 100 new all-wheel drive Subaru models in stock and inbound, including Forester Crosstrek and the all-new 2026 Outback at Uftring Subaru in East Peoria and SubaruPeoria.com. I'm Ken Zersky, UfteringAutoGroup.com, Traffic 1.
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0: You know, every so often you come across a story and you just go, you know, damn, what is going on? I know Wayne is calling it the "What the hell is wrong with you?" Segment when he was filling in. I don't think this doesn't quite rise to the level of the culture wars weird stuff, but nonetheless, I saw this in USA Today when I was browsing this morning. Boston, Massachusetts, the Boston Police Department officers responded to a report of an armed robbery at a lemonade stand. Yeah, we're talking about the lemonade. You know, when you were a kid, did you ever put like a card table out in your front yard and, you know, make a pitcher of lemonade? I think we used to try that every now and then. And to my knowledge, I don't think anyone ever really stopped and bought any. I think, you know, maybe the parents or the next door neighbors would come out and, you know, give you whatever you were charging and have a cup. And eventually the whole idea would peter out because you didn't have any business. And that was the end of it. But so, yeah, you got a little neighborhood lemonade stand. 12-year-old David Byrne and his 11-year-old sister, Juliet. The police report says that they were manning their business, their lemonade stand, when two suspects grabbed a cash box containing roughly $50, flashed a gun, and proceeded to run away. Now, I don't ever remember being capitalized to the tune of $50 at my lemonade stand. In fact, when I was that age, I think maybe a couple bucks here, maybe some coins and some change. But yeah, they had quite a bit of venture capital invested in this business. Right, $50. So David Byrne, the young man, said he walked over here and said, "I may need to take that box," and he grabbed it with one hand and then showed us a gun. Says, "My sister, she put up her hands, and I just said, you know, you can have it. But after that, I was just like a little annoyed because we were 12 and 11, and you shouldn't really do that, right?" So the Boston Police Department said that the suspect was arrested. They did track him down, expected to be arraigned in Boston juvie court on several charges. So it's a juvenile offender as well, including delinquency, armed robbery, and unlawful possession of a firearm. The suspect not identified because he is a minor. And Byrne's father was very indignant. "I'm very disgusted," he said. "They're young children. It was in the middle of daylight." But there is a happy ending to the story. The lemonade stand reopened the following day, and Boston Mayor Michelle Wu stopped by to support David and Juliet, and Boston City Councilor Ed Flynn said a portion of the stand's proceeds will go to a local group dedicated to gun violence prevention. Well, there you go. David says this just shows awareness of gun violence and that you shouldn't do this at this age or at all. So a happy ending. Family friend tells CBS she was angry this happened. "We're not just going to let that happen. This is a safe place usually, and for this to happen is incredibly sad." So a happy ending. You know, I was... Still, $50, that's a lot of money. I wonder what they were charging per cup. I would be interested to find out what the going rate is for a child lemonade stand these days, to have $50 in your register and to have a couple of other teenagers come by, minors, and hold you up at gunpoint. What kind of world do we live in? All right, we have news coming up, and Ken Zerske will be sitting in. He's got an interesting topic for us, for Twistery, and for Chris Kergard today, who could not be with us because of a family situation. We will do that coming up here after we take a look at the news. 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
2: Fox News, I'm Tom Graham. Oil prices dropping after President Trump announced a deal to end the conflict with Iran and the expected reopening of the Strait of Hormuz.
3: I think a lot of great things are going to happen in the Middle East right now, and very importantly, the oil is plummeting down, and the stock market is shooting up like a rocket.
2: The president speaking in France during a gathering of world leaders for the G7 summit. California's governor claims the Trump administration is investigating him and his family.
4: In a video on X, California Governor Gavin Newsom reveals the DOJ is looking into him and his wife, not because they found a crime, but because the Democrat alleges he's being targeted by President Trump for calling out his lies and as Newsom considers his own run for president.
5: He's turned the levers of government into his own personal power ministries.
4: Newsom vowing to fight what he calls the lawlessness.
2: Fox's Kristen Goodwin. 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
6: WMBD Radio Local News, I'm John Cruz. A Kankakee man facing drug and gun charges after an operation in the area. State police say authorities executed a search warrant at three different properties on Thursday related to Rogelio Alvarado Alarcón, including his home and restaurant. Officers found cocaine, methamphetamine, cannabis, four firearms, ammo, and cash. Alvarado Alarcón arrested and taken to the Jerome Coombs Detention Center. Cleanup from last week's storms expected to continue for the next several days. Peoria Public Works reminds you storm debris will be collected with your regular yard waste. Branches, limbs should be bundled with a non-metal cord and weigh no more than 50 pounds. You can get more details on the storm cleanup information at WMBDradio.com. Tremont is the top team in small school high school baseball. The Turks ran through Putnam County on Saturday 10-0 in five innings to win the IHSA Class 1A state championship. It's the first baseball state championship for Tremont. Senior Justin Muselman led the Turks by going 2-for-2 with two RBIs. The most violent tornado from Thursday's severe weather in our area rated an EF3 by the Weather Service. The NWS says an EF3 tornado rolled through rural Washburn for 19 minutes with peak winds of 155 miles per hour. Nobody was hurt, the Weather Service adding that the Morton Deer Creek tornado, an EF1, tracking 13 miles with winds between 86 to 110 miles per hour. More news in 30 minutes or as it breaks and always at W.

0: Storms rolling through. However, Wednesday will bring another round of severe weather, with severe weather expected into the evening. I'm 25 News First Alert Meteorologist Austin Feig for WMBD Radio.
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2: Southbound Route 6 traffic slowing down through the work zone, but no backups there as far as stop-and-go traffic. And westbound 474 is before Route 8 because the eastbound War Memorial Drive ramp to southbound Route 6 remains closed. We're seeing more traffic eastbound on War Memorial Drive, not at Big Hollow Willow Knolls. All lanes are open through that work zone. But southbound between Allen Road and Sterling Glen by the Northwoods Mall or up to the I-74 interchange. 272-1813 is the OSF Medical Group Traffic Spotter Hotline. 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

0: That means it is time for an installment of our weekly series, Twistery. Chris Kjærgaard from the Dirksen Center Congressional Studies not with us today. Had a family situation arise, so we are turning to our resident in-house historian, Ken Czerski. Ken, how you doing?
1: Just a couple hours ago, you said, "Hey, can you do the Twistery segment?" I go, "Let me find something."
0: I knew you'd come through. How's the house?
1: The house is good. We removed the tree that was over our garage and the roof, and luckily our roof was not damaged. We did have some structural damage. We'll get that fixed, but everybody's fine.
0: Well, as long as everyone's fine, that's the real thing that matters. All right, so Chris not here, as we said, and I knew you would come and find an interesting tidbit to share with us, some twistery. So what you got for us today?
1: Well, here's a timely story. As the summer festival season starts heating up, and of course the Turkey Tremont Festival was this weekend. What does every carnival at a fest have, right? They have the Ferris wheel.
0: Mm-hmm.
1: There's a fascinating story about, of course, George Washington Gale Ferris, the man who invented the Ferris wheel for the 1893 World's Fair in Chicago. Did you know that Mr. Ferris was born in Galesburg?
0: I did not.
1: A lot of people don't know that. He was born in Galesburg, left. He was about 5 years old when his family left. I think they moved out west. He ended up in New York at a civil engineering school there. And when the fair decided that they would hold a contest, did you know they held a contest to find something that was distinctive to the fair, like there was 3 years earlier when the fair was held in Paris? And the most distinctive thing there was the Eiffel Tower. Right. Yeah. Mr. Eiffel built that. And so they put out, to any of the people, structural engineers or whoever, who wanted to come up with some type of interesting design.
0: Right.
1: And Mr. Ferris submitted this wheel that would turn. It would hold people in kind of capsules that were almost as big as buses. and the wheel would just keep constantly spinning, and you would get on at the bottom while the wheel was going because it was moving so slowly, but then it would carry you up and keep you level, right, as you go all the way around. And his design won, although there were a lot of people who were kind of skeptical about whether it would work. And then he started to build it, of course, mm-hmm. and they were even more skeptical. You know, it took only 4.5 months, or he had 4.5 months to build the Ferris wheel for this fair. And the fair opened in May, and the Ferris wheel wasn't ready yet. So if there was skepticism before mm-hmm. he started to build it, I think there was even more skepticism when the fair opened and this Ferris wheel, which was obviously distinctive, it was so large, was not ready to go. But Ferris said, it will work, it is safe, and the first person who rode it then in June of 1893, so a month after the fair actually opened, then the Ferris wheel opened, was his wife. She says, I'll be the first one to get on, and you can trust me and trust my husband. It is a safe vehicle. And then, of course, became very, very, very popular.
0: That's one of those, you first.
1: Yeah, right. You go first on that. That doesn't look safe to me. But the interesting thing is that the fair ended tragically because the mayor of the city, Carter Henry Harrison, was shot by a disgruntled office seeker around the end of the fair. And then a fire destroyed many of the buildings. One of the buildings that was saved is now the museum. The museum on the south side, the Museum of Science and Industry.
0: Oh, yeah, Science
1: was
0: and
1: one
0: Industry.
1: Of the buildings that was saved.
0: So this not is all whole, around like Hyde Park area.
1: Yeah, that area, right. And the Ferris wheel was not destroyed, but it was dismantled shortly after the fair was over. Ferris had gone through some, well, he went through a divorce, and then he had some.
2: Was his divorce from the woman who rode the ferris?
1: Yes, the same one. So I don't know the story there, but and he had some financial issues. He tried to get money off of his design. He just couldn't do it for whatever reason, and he was seeking an injunction, and he's trying to get into court, and then he died. He died literally 3 years after the fair closed. So Ferris was gone, and of course the court proceedings then ended. So what happened then to the original Ferris wheel? I mean, it's so big, right?
2: I'm looking at it right now, and yeah, it's not like the Ferris wheels we see at the carnival where you just sit in that carriage and rock back
1: right,
2: and forth.
1: These
2: look like they're enclosed, like
1: absolutely
2: little just rooms.
1: Yes, yeah, right, yeah. Like I said, little buses.
2: Mm-hmm.
1: And so the Ferris wheel itself was dismantled. And it was taken, I think it was still in Chicago for a time, but then eventually it went to St. Louis. And by that time, or maybe it was because, you know, St. Louis didn't want something from Chicago, but it just wasn't as popular. And they ended up basically tearing it apart, all that metal, and using that scrap metal several years later. So the original Ferris wheel doesn't exist.
2: Yeah, of course.
1: But what happened after that is they started building little, I think London was first to build a Ferris wheel, not shortly really after the fair. They took Ferris's design and built their own wheel, and then it started to become more popular. And of course, today it's a staple of every carnival that's out there.
2: Well, speaking of which, Ken, remember I asked you in the studio here about an hour ago, I said, isn't Jacksonville, Illinois in this equation someplace? And I actually went and looked it up, and there is a connection in Jacksonville.
1: Oh, okay.
2: Jacksonville, actually, that's Eli, was the guy, Eli Sullivan.
1: Mm-hmm.
2: Well, actually, that wasn't his name. He called it the Big Eli. W.E. Sullivan invented the portable Ferris wheel.
1: Okay.
2: The ones that can be assembled, disassembled.
1: Yeah, right.
2: And you know, not just like the big ones like we're talking about with Mr. Ferris and such, where they're just there and they stay
1: there. Yeah, right,
2: there.
1: Right. This one you could take, which is perfect for, you know, I mean, that's as important, you know, as what Ferris did for today's generation, because obviously, you know, these carnivals move from place to place. So.
2: Well, and the big Eli is still there, and you can ride it.
1: The Big Eli in Jacksonville.
2: In Jacksonville.
1: Oh, okay.
2: Right. It's there.
1: Is it in a park?
2: It's in a park, and actually give rides on it. So
1: awesome.
2: Unlike the original one you mentioned, which is now on the scrap heap of history,
1: so to speak,
2: this one actually still exists.
1: And in 1995, the Ferris wheel that's now there at Navy Pier was open, and it's very similar. Very similar to what Ferris's design was, because again, it's like little capsules, the little buses where people walk on. I've actually been on it. It's very neat. And so, you know, here it is. Ferris, you know, died a broken man, thought his Ferris wheel was probably just a one and done deal, tried to financially get some money off of it just because he was destitute, right? And ended up, you know, passing away before any of that happened. And here we are with the history of the Ferris wheel. Of course, people say, you know, Ferris, you know, they talk about the man who invented it.
2: You know, isn't that so often in history we see these remarkable inventions that just went on and became staples, and the people who were responsible for them never lived to see it really turn into what it ended up being.
1: Yep, absolutely.
2: I mean, that happens so much. So yeah, that's pretty cool.
1: Yeah,
2: I just knew for some reason it was in my muscle memory that there was a Jacksonville connection, because I remember driving through there.
1: Yeah.
2: And I remember there's an intersection, I think, if it's probably still there in town, like a four-way stop where there's this big model of a Ferris wheel. It's not the Ferris wheel, but it has something to do like Jacksonville, Ferris wheel, city of the world or something. I don't know.
1: Yeah.
2: But I remember that sign.
1: Yeah.
2: I don't even know if it's still there or not.
1: Huh.
2: If somebody would text us 79489, I'd be
1: curious.
2: And
1: this portable one that's there, how big is that?
2: Well, it's not nearly the size of you know the Big Eli. Let's see here. It doesn't. I don't know off the top of my head, but it looks like it can't be any taller. Like it probably looks like what you'd see at the Heart of Illinois Fair, you know, or you know, any local carnival.
1: Yeah, someplace. Right.
2: So anyway, he had to tear it down and put it together over and over again, and disassemble and reassemble and travel. So
1: that is amazing, because usually that's the tallest ride, right?
2: Right.
1: To put that all. You know, take that all apart and put it all together again.
2: It's usually that or the slide, the big yellow slide.
1: Yeah, the slide. Oh, yeah, with the potato sacks. Yeah,
2: the sacks. That kind of rivals in height, too, if I remember my Canton Friendship Festival years.
1: Yeah.
2: All right, well, good stuff, Ken. Yeah. Thank you for pulling together at the last minute and giving us something
1: here.
2: All right, there he is, Ken Zerske, and we will talk to him in just a second. With the traffic, but there's the story of the Ferris wheel. All right, we have Choose Greater Peoria Red, White, and Boom coming up. It's going to be here before you know it. I mean, we are, what is today, the 14th, I want to say? The 15th. I'll tell you, you have a bunch of weather issues and stuff, and you just lose track of time. Yeah, this is June 15th, so it's not going to be long now, about 3 weeks or so, and you're going to have it. And it's going to be the America 250th version, one of the best fireworks shows in the Midwest and one of the top 1% in all of the U.S. And I'm told this is going to be our best finale ever to honor America's 250th. So a lot going on downtown. We'll be making a lot of announcements here in the coming days and weeks. But if you'd like to get ahead of the curve, you can do so and find all kinds of information about it at redwhiteandboom.us. You can go there right now for more information. All right, Ken Zerske, long time no see, and let's get a check of traffic here.
1: And we're starting to see eastbound 74 slowing down now, approaching the Murray Baker Bridge. We'll see if that gets worse. Right now, it's just approaching. McCluggage Bridge looks good. No problems on the Peoria side. You know, it was very busy the week before last week. Last week wasn't as bad on Adams Street and also eastbound Route 150 coming down the hill. Just a little tight there. It is slow on eastbound War Memorial Drive from Allen Road down towards the Northwoods Mall, Sterling Glen Light, too. A lot of traffic on eastbound War Memorial Drive with the eastbound War Memorial Drive ramp to southbound Route 6. Yeah, it's still closed. And the southbound Route 6 ramps to both eastbound and westbound 74 remain closed. We're seeing mainly just reduced speeds through the work zone on Route 6. 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
3: 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We're going to go Tuesday, the 16th of June. That's what we're going to do. We're going to go 5:30 to 9. 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Ooh, I am a little bit nervous about this. We'll talk Eastside Theater. 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
0: All right, so a texter did confirm for us the Ferris wheel still very much sitting where it always has. It is in a park in the middle of town, and I looked it up on Google Maps in Jacksonville, and you can go to Street View, and you can see it's not very tall. It's the Eli Ferris Mini, and it is located on Morton Avenue, which is also Business Route 72, and South Main Street. So it's further toward the south part of town, and you know, as most towns go, I can remember younger
2: driving through there to go to Cardinals baseball games, and this is, I'm talking, 10 years old-ish, right around then. And, of course, people don't do that much anymore because there's all of these bypasses that have been built surrounding these cities. But that is a whole other topic for another show, as we've discussed, all the local merchants and such just don't have the business they used to. But I remember going to Cardinals games and Route 78 passing through to the north and south. And then, of course, turning into, as you get to the south end of town, U.S. Route 67. And there it is at the corner of Morton and South Main, the small Eli Ferris wheel. Great topics, too. And I did not know that Mr. Ferris was from Galesburg until Ken told us about that. You know, you go through history, and I've read a lot of different things over the years where there are some pretty prominent people. A large list of people from Galesburg. It was a huge railroad town, still is to a degree, and it was a giant vaudeville stop too. I have read in different sources from books about George Burns and just many of the Marx Brothers, Fred Allen, and just the many of the vaudevillians who became radio and TV personalities. Very, very often performing on stage in Galesburg, Illinois. It was a big vaudeville stop, to be sure. And that's something I've always wanted. Maybe I'll see if I can get Chris or Ken on one of these twisteries to talk about our vaudeville background. I just always have found that so unique and interesting that we can find, before you went to movies, you actually went and saw live entertainment. And that had a lot to do with Peoria. So we'll get into that coming up. It's time for news.
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18: President Trump says the agreement with Iran is ready to go, with a formal signing set for Friday in Switzerland. The core of the deal, the reopening of the Strait of Hormuz, a key waterway for oil.
19: The strait is already partially opened. As you know, they're doing a little hunting for a couple of mines that they've already found. But it's essentially, ships are starting to go out. Now, on Friday, it'll be completely open.
18: Senate Democratic leader Chuck Schumer says details must be revealed.
20: The American people need to know exactly what's in the deal. Trump must brief Congress and the public on the details of his understanding with Iran immediately and end this war once and for all.
18: The White House has said no money has changed hands, and there hasn't been any loosening of sanctions to get Tehran to sign off on the agreement. A B-52 bomber crashed shortly after takeoff this morning at Edwards Air Force Base in Southern California. No immediate information on any injuries. Video from the scene shows a plume of smoke rising from the Mojave Desert. California Democratic Governor Gavin Newsom says the Justice Department is investigating him and his wife, claiming he's being targeted as he considers running for president in 2028.
21: Sources familiar tell Fox News that the investigation has actually been ongoing since 2025 and that the probe is based on whistleblower complaints related to Newsom and his wife's personal finances.
18: Fox's Kevin Korg. Jennifer Newsom issued a statement writing in part, "There are clearly no boundaries to what Donald Trump will do to get his way or to challenge those who get in his way." The Justice Department has not yet commented. Wall Street, solid gains for stocks, and oil prices were lower as the U.S. and Iran a tentative deal. The Dow gained 468 to close at a new record high. The S&P up 795. 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
13: WMBD Radio Local News, I'm John Cruz. The 20th Annual Central Illinois Emergency Expo returning to Peoria this week. Organizer Gretchen Pearsall tells 25 News the fair is a great chance to get more comfortable with first responders.
22: When you first meet a first responder, it might be in a stressful situation after you called 911. And if you're a child, that can be scary.
13: And the free family-friendly event featuring a variety of equipment, emergency vehicles on display, including a life flight landing demonstration. The expo will be held Wednesday, 4 to 7 p.m. at the Shops at Grand Prairie. Governor J.B. Pritzker has signed a measure immediately banning the sale of intoxicating hemp products to minors. That includes items like Delta-8, THCP, and HHC.
1: In addition to the ban, the new law eliminates barriers for medical cannabis patients, making it easier to access for medical treatment. Illinois residents now have access to a large collection of digital information and education resources through libraries. Capital News Illinois reports the Illinois Reliable Information Sources, or IRIS, includes more than 50 databases. Now, those include ebooks, peer-reviewed journals, magazines, newspapers, and research databases. It's part of an initiative by Secretary of State Alex Janulius to expand access to reliable information in the state. Arson is suspected after a fire in a vacant home on Griswold Street in Peoria yesterday. Fire officials say the blaze put out quickly, no injuries, damage estimated at $20,000. More news in 30 minutes or as it breaks, and always at WMBDRadio.com.
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6: The 25 News First Alert Forecast. We are looking for another clear night out there here tonight and a clear evening as well. Temperature is not really going anywhere for us. Tomorrow, very similar day to today, but we are going to have some isolated chances of some showers and thunderstorms rolling through. However, Wednesday will bring another round of severe weather, with severe weather expected into the evening. I'm 25 News First Alert Meteorologist Austin Feig for WMBD Radio.
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24: Eastbound War Memorial Drive is on the brakes from Allen Road to Sterling Glen and then up to the I-74 interchange. More traffic on eastbound War Memorial Drive with the ramp to southbound Route 6 closed. Not too bad on Route 6 between War Memorial Drive and Charter Oak. Westbound 474 still slowing down just before Route 8. That's through the crossover. Eastbound 74 just tight approaching the Murray Baker Bridge. McCluggage Bridge looks good. 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
5: Everybody get up in this dance right now. 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
2: 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It's looking like our next window of severe weather in central Illinois shaping up to possibly be on Wednesday afternoon, with potentially another round coming through, and told that, you know, the chance is always there that that we could get hit again. So we will find out, and of course we will be right here in the thick of it on the air again. Is this going to be a weekly event now? That's what I would like to know. Just another round of it coming through, as we were told last week by Kyle over at Fortner Insurance. He's also a meteorologist, saying that Illinois is shaping up to be the new Tornado Alley, as it's no longer just, we're not in Kansas anymore. It is up to the north and west, it appears. So we'll keep you in on the loop there. All right, 79489 is the text line to get through to the show. 79489. Now, here is something else to keep an eye on. And this is reverberating around internet world and various news sites today. A fear, at least, and if this turns out to be, I'm going to have to withhold my judgment on this, because I don't think that we would be this stupid as a government. I just don't. But, you know, I have been surprised multiple occasions. Iran could have access to a $300 billion, with a B, dollar reconstruction fund, as one critic almost likened it to as a Marshall Plan to rebuild Germany while the Nazis are still in power. I have trouble believing that that it is simple as that, but we are hearing word about this. Now, Vice President Vance is saying today that Iran could have access to a $300 billion reconstruction fund under its peace agreement if Tehran upholds its obligations outlined in the deal. So, in other words, a governmental bribe, if you will, a payoff. When asked about the fund by CBS News' Ed O'Keefe during a Monday morning interview, Vance says, "Well, Ed, that's the sort of thing they could have access to, funded by the Gulf Coast Coalition, so long as they honor their end of the obligation." Vance went on to say, "I think one of the things you're going to see, Ed, and people have to be skeptical of this, is that the hardliners in the Iranian system will overemphasize the benefits that Iran gets while underemphasizing all the things that they have to concede and all the things they have to provide in order to get those benefits." And I can see with their own people, obviously. "Conditions of the peace agreement have not been released, but details on the memorandum will be issued tomorrow or Wednesday, according to U.S. officials." And that's going to be a hot item to get your hands on, that memorandum of understanding that is supposed to come out. And the Trump administration says it will publish the full text of that agreement on Friday. Now, if details are going to be issued tomorrow or Wednesday, Washington leaks like a sieve, and it's going to start trickling out, and it sounds to me like it already is on the trickle stage. Vance told O'Keefe that Iran agreed to turn over its stockpile of enriched uranium. Well, that's certainly news. Allow routine inspections of its facilities and not pursue the creation or purchase of a nuclear weapon. Heard this before. Former President Obama, who reached a nuclear agreement with Iran in 2015, that President Trump later exited, said he's doubtful that the new deal is significantly different than the prior terms that Tehran agreed to uphold. And well, I seldom do I say this, that I would agree with President Obama on much of anything, but he may have a point there. And Lindsey Graham, on the other side, saying Iran's view of the agreement seems different than what the American negotiating team is claiming. Well, no, you know what I was going to say. We continue here. Oh, why did my mouse just freeze? Okay. U.S. officials have said Iran agreed to reopen the Strait of Hormuz permanently without tolls. While Tehran says the agreement is to allow free passage for the next 60 days during another negotiating period, I still want to know about this $300 billion reconstruction fund. Now, the Times of Israel is reporting this afternoon, and of course they have a very big stake in this, as you can imagine. They say that the $300 billion fund would be created for companies keen to invest in the country and not just be a handout to the Iranian government, or the pallet of cash that was delivered the last time around. Reuters could not immediately confirm that report. See the Indian Express, what they have to say about this. Just confirming that Vance is saying that, and it's not to be implemented until it be released. So I guess the question now is, when will the memorandum of understanding, or the creative writing exercise, as I would like to call it at this point, involving anything than Iran? I don't think it's any memorandum of understanding. I think it's just pure fiction, as it usually is. What's going to happen? But what say you? I mean, I would wonder, you know, how do you feel about winding down? You know, we go play bomb with Iran, and bomb them up. And then just a few months later, commit to some kind of modern-day Marshall Plan to rebuild the country? There's got to be more to it than this. And I'm just going to, I know this has bitten me before, but I'm going to play benefit of the doubt this time around and just see, come on, folks, that it can't be that that ridiculous. All right, so Vance, meanwhile, denying that Iran is going to get billions of dollars in assets. He says it's not true. He goes, what is true is that Iran will have a much better and more prosperous future if they meet the obligations that they make in this agreement. So what it comes down to, what's the difference? Will they get billions of dollars in assets, or will they have a much better and more prosperous future? I think what he's saying there is that there will be an emphasis on investment. And, of course, hoping at least that we would share in some of those spoils. It just gets this wash, rinse, repeat cycle of foreign policy where we gallivant around the country and flex our muscle. And then when the going gets tough, we politically buckle in and surrender and then move on. And then suddenly it's you and me, the taxpayers, that wound up having to pony up all this money. And then we just do it all over again. And that's the way it goes. I mean, are we sick of this? From the text line, change the government, then they can have access to the dough. Absolutely. But then who are you going to change it to? You know, this is the Middle East, after all. I mean, I was down for this 20-some years ago with Iraq, and see what nation-building has done for us over there. You know, I don't know if changing the government is one thing. I think just containing it and saying, okay, here's what you will and will not do is probably more viable at this point. It all goes back to incompetent foreign policy management by incompetent presidencies like Jimmy Carter and abandoning the Shah of Iran because people thought, oh, the Shah of Iran is bad on human rights, so we're not going to back him. We you know, he's a dictator, and we can't have dictators as allies. Well, then now look what you've got. You know, the foreign policy chessboard. I've said it a million times. Where's the Nixons and the Kissingers when we need them? To do a little shuttle diplomacy here. Get some adults back in the room for crying out loud. All right, 79489 is the text number. Boy, that topic puts me in a rotten mood every time. It's 518 at WMBD. Traffic time now. Here's Ken Zersky.
8: Yeah, there's a call for emergency equipment on Galena Road at San Cody Drive. Not sure if that is vehicle related or not, but we'll keep a watch on that. Doesn't look like there's any delay there. There is a delay on War Memorial Drive eastbound. That's from Allen Road, heading all the way down towards the Northwoods Mall, the I-74 interchange, the light at Sterling Glen. Just a lot of traffic eastbound War Memorial Drive. Maybe even more so now, since it's not backing up at War Memorial Drive in Willow Knolls Big Hollow. There's still road work there, but all lanes are open. And there are times there's a backup on Willow Knolls southbound at War Memorial Drive where that's down to one lane, but those barricades are on the side. Just reduce speeds through the work zone on Route 6. Not too bad. And eastbound 74, just a little tight there approaching the Murray Baker Bridge. That's not a big backup. 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I'm Ken Zersky, upgradingautogroup.com, Traffic 1.
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0: We're at 525. 1470, 100.3 WMBD. My name is John Malone. It is Monday. All right, to be fair about this, what I have read and just searching around because the media is basically a wolf pack that focuses on agenda setting and consensus journalism. If one outlet reports something, then everybody is all over it. And I've always thought it would be fun to just plant some big story, and if I were a big media organization, and just see if everybody else bites at it unconfirmed. So to be totally fair about this at this point, this is so far news that is emanating from Iran. Okay, this is what's coming from the Iranian people, or the government, not the people. The people are repressed and have little or nothing to say about all this. But the Iranian government are making the claims that this is a $300 billion handout. Now, there's a couple of things at work here. I mean, this is typical Iran nonsense, where they plant this stuff to create this kind of media unrest and citizen unrest, almost to the point of like when President Trump punks the left with these outrageous statements like, well, you know, we may just keep this UFC thing up permanently. And then suddenly every single news site that you see has, Trump says UFC stage may stay up permanently, you know. And he's doing this tongue-in-cheek just to get a reaction. Yeah, well, Trump says he may run for a third term. He can't do that. Well, of course he can't. Everyone knows that. But they do that to punk the media. Okay, and he knows it works every single time that he puts something out on his little Truth Social account. Then the media runs and ends up looking very foolish. And I think Iran is guilty of this oftentimes, too, as a way to exert a little underhandedness and to destabilize things on our end, because they know that they have as I've said before, a useful idiot contingent in the United States that's going to just lap up anything they're told and go out and engage in some kind of street protest. Or we have a media that is quick to leapfrog and get out in front of a story and print these. So, in fairness, I mean, there's really not a whole lot that can be said about it at this point from where I sit and the way I pick this apart, because we're just seeing claims in internet feeds and social media right now. It's very difficult to put any kind of importance to this and who is pulling these strings. You know, when I sat in this chair 20-some years ago when we were waging battle with Iran, social media didn't exist. When I sat in this chair 20-some years ago, just the internet as a body, as just a force, was still in its infancy. We were still in what they called Web 1.0. Where you're just getting very rudimentary stuff. You weren't getting the breaking news and the graphics and the stories and such. So, we have to wait and see exactly what this involves. I think several, including Lindsey Graham, have just said, you know, if there were any scintilla of truth to this, that there was a buy-in from the negotiators on the United States side, this would make Jimmy Carter blush. I mean, this is just foreign policy stupidity at that point. If you take Iran's word, even if they do play the game and say, yeah, we're going to go along, you know, they have every intention of waiting you out. Once the payday hits, it never happened. Isn't that what happened the last time around? Obviously happened again. So, I don't know. I mean, I'll tell you this. Seriously, if all of this turns out to be true, if all of this turns out, if we're just going to basically bribe Iran into pretending that they're in compliance and just fork over $300 billion, then count me out on all this. I'm officially done having anything to do with giving the benefit of the doubt to this second term disaster, which is what it's shaping itself up to be. I mean, count me out. And it just makes you wonder, can we change? Is it even possible? 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
2: Fox News, I'm John Saucier. President Trump announcing this weekend that the United States and Iran have reached a deal towards ending the war. The White House has yet to release text of that deal. Senate Minority Leader Chuck Schumer says while the war is over, the American people are left with a new set of problems.
3: Iran has more control over the Strait of Hormuz today than before the war began. Gasoline prices are still dramatically higher than before the war and will remain so for a long time.
2: Officials are looking into what caused a skydiving plane to crash in Missouri on Sunday, killing 12 people on board. The NTSB Vice Chairman Michael Graham says investigators are looking to interview witnesses and gather all the information they can about this crash.
4: We can't speculate on what happened at this point, but we are accumulating information and we will try to verify that as soon as possible.
2: They are on scene investigating. Again, 12 dead in this plane crash. 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
5: WMBD Radio Local News, I'm John Cruz. Arson is suspected after a fire in a vacant home on Griswold Street in Peoria yesterday. Fire officials say the blaze put out quickly, no injuries, damage estimated at $20,000. Governor J.B. Pritzker has signed a measure immediately banning the sale of intoxicating hemp products to minors. That includes items like Delta 8, THCP, and HHC. In addition to the ban, the new law eliminates barriers for medical cannabis patients, making it easier to access for medical treatment. Housing advocates are viewing the recently completed Illinois spring legislative session as a mixed bag. Capital News Illinois reports Governor J.B. Pritzker's flagship housing proposal did not pass in its entirety, but advocates say the biggest wins came in funding, where the General Assembly approved money for housing projects, first-time homebuyers, and capital investments. One bill that didn't pass was statewide zoning laws that would spur housing development. The price of a gallon of gas in Peoria still falling. Gas Buddy says prices plunging nearly 20 cents in the last week, averaging $4.38 per gallon. That's still over a dollar higher than this time last year. Prices are, though, down more than 50 cents from just a month ago. AAA Illinois' price is a bit higher at $4.45, the national average peaking between $3.99 and $4.06. Analyst Patrick DeHaan says lower prices due to a decline in oil prices after the news of a potential deal between the U.S. and Iran. More news in 30 minutes or as it breaks and always at WMBDRadio.com.
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7: The 25 News First Alert Forecast. We are looking for another clear night out there here tonight and a clear evening as well. Temperature is not really going anywhere for us. Tomorrow, very similar day to today, but we are going to have some isolated chances of some showers.

0: Down towards Northwoods Mall, the Sterling Glen Light Scenic, the I-74 interchange. There's just been more traffic on War Memorial Drive eastbound because the eastbound War Memorial Drive ramp to southbound Route 6 remains closed. Route 6, though, doesn't look too bad. Stretches where it actually looks pretty good through the work zone, so mainly reduce speeds in both directions with westbound 474 tight through the crossover. 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
0: .538, 1470, 100.3 WMBD. Well, it is usually at this time we kind of just take a trip around Robin and see what we have not gotten to today that deserve at least some kind of comment or at least acknowledgement and observation. One of these stories I'm going to get to in just a second. I'm failing to comprehend it. I'm failing to understand how it's written, and it makes very little sense to me. And you'll understand what I mean. But first, this is a guy. This guy's got some problems. We've been talking about Scott Pelley with CBS, and no, this is not about Scott Pelley. This is about Jim Acosta, who used to work on CNN as their chief domestic correspondent, anchored CNN newsroom from 2021 and

0: early 2025. He's no longer there. He is now a YouTuber, if you will, but continue, if you'll allow me, the opportunity to just show you these are the people that have been reporting news to you on these national platforms, and they are being exposed as to what they really are. And it's just a bunch of unhinged and just people that have no self-awareness or understanding that they are not in the middle of the road where everyone believes what they do. They're completely out of touch. Jim Acosta, of course, you've heard the news that the courts have ordered the president to take his name off of the Kennedy Center. And whether you agree or disagree, I mean, that's kind of beside the point. So the naming of the Kennedy Center is being restored back to normal, and they're taking the Donald Trump names off of this. And Jim Acosta actually did a live stream of this process of the Donald Trump name being taken off. He goes down and actually does a live stream of this and says that, and this is what he said on YouTube. Now, remember, what did Scott Pelley say that, you know, being fired from 60 Minutes is akin to your wife being murdered? well, you know, metaphor alert, Jim Acosta's got one too. He says that the removing of the name Donald J. Trump from the Kennedy Center, Jim Acosta said at around 3:30 in the morning on his YouTube feed, this is like watching the Berlin Wall coming down. Yes, it is a sign that mankind, that humankind can stand up against tyranny, he continued. As long as it took, we pledged to continue to have this coverage going, and by golly, we did, because we knew how much this meant to a lot of people out there, and we know how important this was. So Scott Pelley getting the axe from 60 Minutes is akin to his wife being murdered and Donald J. Trump's name being removed from the Kennedy Center for Performing Arts is, according to Jim Acosta, akin to the Berlin Wall coming down. Yes, these are the people that have been reporting you news under the guise of being objective, sane, which is the operative word here, quote unquote, sane, journalists and commentators. It's amazing when people come unhinged before your very eyes. Well, that guy, in all honesty, Acosta has always came across to me as just a squirrel. I mean, he always had that growling look on his face, like he was angry at the world, never happy, and just get a life, Jim. Wow. All right, here's the one I don't understand. I need to look into this a little bit more. This is a carryover story from last week. Actually, I believe I had it in my pile for the show on Thursday when all hell broke loose with the weather. But so I'm going to have to look into this and see. Tell me if you understand this or text me, whatever, 79489. The Trump administration has put up $750,000, quarter of a million. All right, it's a lot of money. To charter a private yacht to evacuate a single American citizen from a remote South Pacific island after she had been aboard a cruise ship at the center of the deadly hantavirus outbreak. Says this move has further strained the State Department's emergency budget. So, are you like me at this point going, huh? So, here's what happened. The woman, who may have been exposed to the virus, who knows? That's what the story says. She was on the ship. Had gotten off the ship, okay, and then flown to San Francisco. Once she was in San Francisco, this is the part I don't understand. She then traveled to the isolated British territory of Pitcairn Island through Tahiti. I think that's how you pronounce Pitcairn Island. P-I-T-C-A-I-R-N. Not familiar with the local nomenclature. According to two U.S. officials and an internal government document obtained by the Associated Press. So, let's recap here. She wasn't rescued from the Hantavirus boat. She flew herself to San Francisco and then turned around and traveled to this British territory. She's an American citizen, single person. So, when she's there, she finds that she wants to come home, apparently, and can't get home. So this effort to pick up this woman is now in the hands of the State Department, known as their K Fund, it's called, the State Department Budget for Unforeseen Emergencies. So the question here is, and the State Department's declining to comment on the specifics of this woman's case, but all they would say publicly is that, when an American is at risk abroad and unable to access commercial transportation, the Department of State seeks to provide appropriate assistance to get them home to the United States or to find another safe location. So, and then they go through the whole story about what happened on the ship with the Hantavirus, and all of that's irrelevant because she did not have the Hantavirus when she got off the boat. She landed in San Francisco, and then she went on this far-flung adventure. At least that's the way I read the story to read. British authorities had sought urgent American assistance in evacuating the woman from the island, which is their territory, but initial attempts to send her to Tahiti, a French dependency from Pitcairn, were rejected by French Polynesian authorities. They did not want to allow her in because she had not disclosed her exposure when she transited the island on her way to Pitcairn. Okay, so you're starting to see what's going on here. She went on this little exotic vacation and now can't get back because it's known that she was exposed to the Hantavirus on her earlier trip. So, now remember, this woman's not symptomatic. The U.S. is now transporting the woman from Pitcairn to Easter Island, another remote location in the Pacific, a territory of Chile, that has direct flights to Santiago so she can return to the United States for any necessary treatment, if she even needs it, which at this point she's probably past the incubation period. So on and so forth. But what I want to know out of this is, are there cheaper ways to get somebody someplace than a $750,000 charter private yacht? And the other question here is one of moral hazard. I've discussed before what moral hazard means. For those of you who don't know, it is an economics term. Rewarding risky behavior with more subsidies is foolish policy. So, for example, if you moral hazard is before they build the levees, I want the government to rebuild my home in Liverpool, right? And then you're just going to get wiped out and lose it again. That's called moral hazard. You're not changing your behavior, but you're expecting to be bailed out. Someone climbs Mount Everest and gets stranded. Well, some rescuer's got to go up there and risk his or her life because you were stupid enough to climb Mount Everest not knowing what you were getting into. So you have a case here where some woman is on the ship, gets sent back to San Francisco, gets bored, got some money left in her pockets, and decides, yeah, I want to go on an exotic vacation to a South Pacific island. And then you have the United States government say, okay, $750,000, we'll extend your vacation, charter a yacht, and bring you back to the United States. That's moral hazard. That's bailing someone out for making dumb choices. I'd send her a... oh, boy. Send her a... do something. There's got to be a cheaper way to get back. That's all I know. All right. You can't fix stupid. That's right. Okay, I don't agree with him a lot. There's times he just makes my head spin, but Stephen A. Smith, the commentator. You know, I respect him because he just says what's on his mind, whether I disagree with it or not. And he doesn't care what fallout he'll ever get, which is, I think, really cool, too. He's not pandering to any specific constituency. And that's really what the litmus test is for me. I'll disagree, you know, I'll agree or disagree with someone all day long if I believe that they're noble in their beliefs and they're not trying to pander to some kind of constituency or virtue signal. Now, Stephen A. Smith, on a recent episode of his podcast, said Carmelo Anthony murdered Austin Metcalf. There's no other way to slice it. Not sure he meant it to... I'm not sure he meant to use those words, but that's exactly what he said. And now he is taking all kinds of flack from the predictable corners of the world. You know, hooray to Stephen A. Smith. I mean, he just doesn't care. If he believes it, he says it. And I disagree a lot, and I just I admire his ability to stand up and say what's on his mind without fear of any kind of reprisal. Gotta love it. All right, 5:50 at WMBD. Time for traffic, and here's Ken Zerske.
1: Yeah, and it's getting better now. Eastbound to War Memorial Drive. That was Allen Road all the way down to the Northwoods Mall area. Just a lot of traffic now on eastbound to War Memorial Drive with the ramp to southbound Route 6 still closed. Southbound Route 6 ramps to eastbound and westbound 74 main closed. Boy, Route 6 really clearing out now. So road work still there, still down to one lane, and mainly reduced speeds. Sometimes there's backups through that work zone, but clearing out now for the afternoon. McCluggage Bridge looks good. Maybe a little tight on Adams Street there, a little off of the bridge on the Peoria side. And eastbound 74 looks good approaching the Murray Baker Bridge. 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
2: Hey, it's Greg Batten. 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We're going to go Tuesday, the 16th of June. That's what we're going to do. We're going to go 5:30 to 9. We're going to celebrate the fact that Paige Cole is our producer. You know her, the pager. She has been here for exactly 1 year. We're going to learn from her everything she's learned about the Greg and Dan experience at 6:40. Ooh, I am a little bit nervous about this. We'll talk East Life Theater. We'll talk Bradley University. See you Tuesday, Greg and Dan. Let's go.
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0: All right, 5:58. About ready to move on out. Make room for Dave Ramsey and company after 6 o'clock. Give you a little update on things to come here. The Storm Prediction Center of the NOAA and the National Weather Service looking at Wednesday here for us in the Peoria area. There are 5 levels of risk for severe weather outlooks. As you know, 1 is marginal and 5 is high. And right now they have our entire listening area in central Illinois and WMBD to be right in the middle of the circle that is orange, which stands for enhanced. So that's the very middle area between high and marginal, enhanced. So looking like Wednesday, late afternoon, early evening, seeing another round of weather coming through with chance for things to get severe. Let's cross our fingers and hope that that doesn't happen. All right. Back at it again tomorrow, 3 o'clock. Always enjoy spending some time with you here. 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
18: This is a Fox News alert. All crew members believed to be lost. I'm Lisa LaSera. The Air Force says eight service members are believed to be dead after a B-52 bomber crashed at Edwards Air Force Base in Southern California. In a statement, the Air Force said initial indications are that the crash was not survivable. Emergency crews responded after the bomber went down about 11:20 a.m. The Boeing B-52 Stratofortress is a long-range bomber. It's been used in conflicts from Vietnam to Iran. Oil prices are falling as President Trump announces a deal to end the Iran conflict.
19: President Trump is telling ships of the world to start their engines and let the oil flow.
20: I think a lot of great things are going to happen in the Middle East right now. And very importantly, the oil is plummeting down and the stock market is shooting up like a rocket.
19: A memorandum of understanding with Iran is intended to reopen the Strait of Hormuz and extend a ceasefire for 60 days. Text of the agreement will not be released for a few days, the president says, and Vice President J.D. Vance concedes details still need to be worked out over the destruction of Iran's enriched uranium and the timing of sanctions relief.
18: Fox's Jared Halpern in Washington. The deal's framework was signed electronically with a formal signing expected Friday in Switzerland. Senate Democratic leader Chuck Schumer says the conflict may be winding down, but the problems for the American people remain.
21: Iran has more control over the Strait of Hormuz today than before the war began. Gasoline prices are still dramatically higher than before the war and will remain so for a long time.
18: And Schumer says President Trump needs to inform Congress of the details of the agreement. California Governor Gavin Newsom says the Justice Department is investigating him and his wife. He accuses the administration of targeting him for political purposes as he considers a run for president in 2028. 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
22: WMBD Radio Local News, I'm TJ Carson. Two powerful tornadoes that hit central Illinois last week have been rated by the National Weather Service. The National Weather Service says an EF3 tornado rolled through Washburn Thursday with peak winds of 155 miles per hour. It was on the ground for 19 minutes, causing extensive damage. An EF1 tornado hit Morton and Deer Creek, tracking 13 miles, with winds topping out at 110 miles per hour. There were no injuries reported in either tornado. The beginning steps of a new vision and plan for Washington starts tomorrow night. Community listening sessions will take place Tuesday and Wednesday at Five Points, starting at 6 p.m. each night. City Administrator Jeff Fagenshue says the information gathered from citizens at the meeting will help lead to a new strategic plan.
23: It's their community, so we want to make sure as we move Washington forward that residents have an opportunity to kind of shape that process and give input on where they want to see Washington in the next, 3 to 5 years.
22: Fagenshue anticipates the city council to vote on a new strategic plan by the late fall. Illinois residents now have access to a large collection of digital information and education resources through libraries. Capital News Illinois reports the Illinois Reliable Information Sources, or IRIS, includes more than 50 databases. Those include ebooks, peer-reviewed journals, magazines, newspapers, and research databases. It's part of an initiative by Secretary of State Alexei Janulius to expand access to reliable information in the state. More news in 30 minutes or as it breaks, and always at WMBDRadio.com.
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1: The 25 News First Alert Forecast. We are looking for another clear night out there here tonight and a clear evening as well. Temperature is not really going anywhere for us. Tomorrow, a very similar day to today, but we are going to have some isolated chances of some showers and thunderstorms rolling through. However, Wednesday will bring another round of severe weather, with severe weather expected into the evening. I'm 25 News First Alert Meteorologist Austin Feig for WMBD Radio.
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1: 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We're going to go Tuesday, the 16th of June. That's what we're going to do. We're going to go 5:30 to 9. We're going to celebrate the fact that Paige Cole is our producer. You know her, the pager. She has been here for exactly 1 year. We're going to learn from her everything she's learned about the Greg and Dan experience at 6:40. Ooh, I am a little bit nervous about this. We'll talk East Life Theater. We'll talk Bradley University. See you Tuesday, Greg and Dan. With
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3: Force says eight people aboard a B-52 bomber that crashed at Edwards Air Force Base in California this morning are believed to be dead. The White House has not yet released details of its agreement to end the war with Iran. Fox's Peter Ducey is following the president at the G7 summit in Geneva, Switzerland.
4: President Trump says this deal is better than the last one.
5: The Barack Hussein Obama deal. And when I terminated that, it was very important because it was a road to a nuclear weapon.
4: Officials say the U.S. has not unfrozen any Iranian money, but Iran could soon see sanctions lifted.
3: A deal could be signed Friday. Senate Democrats have introduced the Make More in America Act. Minority Leader Chuck Schumer says the goal is to compete with China.
6: Invest in American manufacturing to create jobs, lower costs, strengthen our national security, and build a more resilient economy.
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7: WMBD Radio Local News, I'm TJ Carson. Gas prices across central Illinois are still falling. Gas Buddy says prices fell nearly 20 cents in the last week in the Peoria area, averaging $4.38 a gallon today. Analysts attribute the lower prices to a decline in oil prices following news of a potential deal between the United States and Iran. Housing advocates are viewing the recently completed Illinois spring legislative session as a mixed bag. Capital News Illinois reports Governor J.B. Pritzker's flagship housing program did not pass in its entirety, but advocates say the biggest wins came in funding, where the General Assembly approved money for housing projects, first-time homebuyers, and capital investments. One bill that did not pass was statewide zoning laws that would spur housing development. The 20th Annual Central Illinois Emergency Expo returns to Peoria this week. Organizer Gretchen Pearsall tells 25 News the fair is a chance to get more comfortable with first responders.
8: When you first meet a first responder, it might be in a stressful situation after you called 911. And if you're a child, that can be scary.
7: The free family-friendly event will feature a variety of equipment, emergency vehicles on display, and a lifelike landing demonstration. 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Tremont is the top team in small school high school baseball. The Turks run-ruled Putnam County on Saturday 10-0 in 5 innings to win the IHSA Class 1A state championship. It's the first baseball state championship for Tremont. 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
11: The 25 News First Alert Forecast. We are looking for another clear night out there here tonight and a clear evening as well. Temperature is not really going anywhere for us. Tomorrow, very similar day to today, but we are going to have some isolated chances of some showers and thunderstorms rolling through. However, Wednesday will bring another round of severe weather, with severe weather expected into the evening. I'm 25 News First Alert Meteorologist Austin Feig for WMBD Radio.
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